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6: From ABC News, I'm Dave Packer. Iranian forces targeting U.S. bases, and sources say multiple American warplanes have been damaged, including F-15s. And yes,
7: President Trump telling News Nation that there was no damage to aircraft in this most recent attack, saying, quote, none whatsoever, no damage, no nothing. In July, three American soldiers were killed in Jordan during an Iranian attack. Isabella Gonzalez, Tyler James Fien, and Angel Rampersad.
6: President Trump to speak again tonight at the final night of the Republican midterm convention in Dallas. When he spoke last night, the president proposed a payout to Americans who vote to keep Republicans in control of the House and Senate in these midterms, $5,000.
8: And as Democrats accuse Trump of trying to bribe voters by promising free money they'll never get, Fox News asking why he doesn't just give out the money now.
9: Why not just give the money now? If you have the money, why not give it now?
10: Because they can't, I'll tell you what, because the Democrats can't do it.
8: But it's Republicans who now control the House and Senate, and Senate Majority Leader John Thune sounding skeptical the president's plan will go anywhere.
11: Would you have enough votes to pass a $5,000 dividend to every American?
12: Well, that's a good question, Dana, and we'll cross that bridge when we come to it.
6: ABC's Murray Bruce reporting. A California football club treasurer facing federal charges accused of using money from a nonprofit high school football booster organization to fund her own life to the tune of $411,000. 56-year-old Julie Hannaway Malia is facing federal wire fraud charges.
13: I really don't know anything.
14: We spoke briefly with Molina's husband, who had just left prior to her arrest. He is not facing any charges and says he had no idea, appearing confused after FBI agents drove off.
13: Okay, I know nothing about that.
6: ABC's Bianca Bono reporting. 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
6: A collection of Jeffrey Epstein documents released by the Justice Department is traveling across the country. Texas Democratic Senate candidate James Tallarico called on his Republican opponent Ken Paxton, Texas's attorney general, to demand accountability from the DOJ.
21: When did pedophilia become a partisan issue? When did holding sexual abusers accountable become controversial?
6: Lindsey Clancy's lawyer is renewing his push to have a Massachusetts court find the Massachusetts mother not guilty by reason of insanity. ABC's Peter Haralambu says more.
22: Less than a week after an 11-1 deadlock jury led to a mistrial in her triple murder case, Lindsey Clancy's attorney asked a Massachusetts judge to effectively throw out the case because he said prosecutors failed to present enough evidence to prove that Clancy murdered her three children. Defense attorney Kevin

0: 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To talk to Joe, call 888-941-PAGS. And now, it's Joe Pags.
1: Great radio stations across the land from San Antonio, along with Sam and Polo. It is the Joe Pags Show. Thanks. Appreciate you stopping by. Monitoring what's going on at the Republican midterm convention, the governor of the great state of Texas, Greg Abbott, our friend, we've had him on a million times, is speaking. Let's dip in for a second.
2: It's not complicated. It's just common sense. But Democrats, they defy common sense. They promote things like transgender sex changes for our children. Let me tell you two laws that these Democrats running for office in Texas, they voted on. They voted to prosecute parents who supposedly misgender their own children in their own home.
1: Think about that.
2: They voted to allow public schools to transition children behind their parents' backs.
1: Come on, man.
2: But that's not happening because I put a stop to the craziness by signing laws that protect parents' rights in the state of Texas.
1: Let me say this. I really do like the message that they're pushing in this get-together. The message is they're crazy. We're the ones that have common sense.
2: It's just...
1: I knew you were saying Abbott. It doesn't sound like, but they kind of are.
2: This is just another reason why parents need school choice to choose the education pathway that's best for their child.
1: Yes.
2: And Texas did it in typical Texas fashion. We passed the largest school choice program in the history of the United States of America. Listen, this election is a choice. It's a choice between common sense and crazy. Yes. Common sense always wins. It will win this year, too. Together, we are going to demolish the Democrats. We are going to keep Texas red. And we will help President Trump keep America great. Thank you all. God bless you all. And God bless the great state of Texas.
1: Governor Greg Abbott at the midterm convention in Dallas. Of course, the governor of the great state of Texas. Now, by some of the polls, he's in a bit of a dogfight with Gina Hinojosa. I don't know anything about her other than she was somebody that had no chance. But there, for some reason, are some polls out there suggesting she's in a close race with Governor Abbott. It should not be close because, as he said, it's a decision between common sense and crazy. He probably was also talking about James Tallarico, who's running against Ken Paxton for the U.S. Senate seat that John Cornyn now holds. But Cornyn was beaten in the primary by Paxton. So going to be interesting. We'll keep on dipping in. We'll see what else is going on. Sam, as you watch that, let me know if there's anybody else of note that we should pop up. I think it's important that people around the country understand that here in Texas, there has been a push to turn Texas blue for a long time. A lot of you went through that. Keep in mind, California used to have Ronald Reagan as the governor. Although he claimed to be a Democrat, he was more of a conservative Democrat. Then you had Arnold Schwarzenegger was also the governor, a Republican, although he's more moderate as a Republican. But now it's just full-on blue. In New York City, you had Rudy Giuliani was the mayor. And you had George Pataki was the governor, both red, both Republican. Now you've got a bunch of nut jobs running the joint. Not even blue, they're like falling out of the car to the left. The guy in New York City is DSA. So Minnesota, you know, you actually had more conservative people running the joint, although Reagan didn't even win Minnesota in 84 because Mondale was from Minnesota. Michigan, you know, you're more red than blue, but you're still being run by a bunch of blue idiots. They're trying that here in Texas. And every poll that you see put out by these liberal outlets will suggest

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6: 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Are people getting behind what the president offered up last night? Is the GOP going to support it? I'm guessing he wouldn't have said it if he didn't know that he had GOP support. Here's what it is. By the way, Darren Kinder at the bottom of the hour, former Secret Service agent for 25 years, also a guy who we talk extensively about the lack of security last year for Charlie Kirk, and if things have changed now in this very, very, very dangerous climate politically. From Newsmax, GOP supports builds for, or GOP support builds for Trump's $5,000 dividend plan. This is from the Newsmax wires, the AP, so probably will be fake news. President Donald Trump's proposal for a $5,000 dividend for adult U.S. citizens is drawing support from Republican lawmakers amid and administration officials, with Ohio Senator Bernie Moreno already pledging to write legislation putting the plan into effect if Republicans retain control of Congress. Moreno said on X after Trump announced the proposal that he would get a bill ready to pass the Trump dividend immediately after the November 3rd election, adding, because Republicans in America will win. Kansas Senator Roger Marshall also publicly embraced the proposal, asking of his followers on X to comment on how they would spend their $5,000 that Trump dividend if Republicans win in November. Vice President J.D. Vance also defended the basic concept, saying the benefit could be directed toward American workers rather than wealthy households, and suggesting the tariff revenue could be used to help finance the payments. No, everybody gets it. Don't start telling me you're going to start a piecemealing who's going to get it. Only American workers get it, not wealthy. Only the poor people get it, not the workers. No, we can't move the goalpost. Either every American adult gets it or they don't. See, this is why you start changing the game. Vance's comments came shortly after Trump announced the plan Wednesday night at the Republican midterm convention in Dallas, where the president said every U.S. citizen would receive $5,000 if Republicans retain control of both the House and Senate. It's not what he said. He said every American adult. If the Republicans win, quote, you win with us, you get $5,000, Trump said. It will be called the Trump dividend. Trump compared the proposal to a successful company distributing money to its shareholders and said the money would have to be spent in the United States. Senate Majority Leader John Thune, Republican South Dakota, did not commit to the specific $5,000 proposal, but expressed support for Trump's broader goal of putting more money in Americans' hands. Quote, he wants more money in the pockets of the American people, Thune told Fox News. According to Reuters, the Democrats want us to grow government in Washington, D.C. Thanks, Thune. Somebody tell me why John Thune is still the so-called majority leader. Let me play this again. I'm pretty sure he said adults, didn't he?
7: What you're doing is, because we've done so well, and because our country is making so much money, that only I can make this promise to you. And here is my promise. If the Republicans win the House of Representatives

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1: Minnesota News Network, I'm Tad Aylin. New minimum wage standards taking effect today for thousands of Minnesota nursing home workers raise hourly minimums ranging from $19 for general nursing home workers to $27 for licensed practical nurses. Certified nursing assistants must now receive at least $22.50 an hour. Mike Lindell is taking his fight over a Minnesota Republican gubernatorial primary recount to the U.S. Supreme Court. The Minnesota Supreme Court rejected Lindell's challenge last month after he disputed the state's proposed recount process and didn't submit the required $825,000 payment by the deadline. And the Minnesota Military and Veterans Museum opens its new museum in Little Falls. David Vesey is the son of former U.S. Army General John Vesey Jr., who has a hall in the museum in his name.
2: I know that seeing this museum preserve the stories of Minnesota's veterans would have brought him incredible joy.
1: This is MNN.
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8: Lows level off around 59 tonight under clear skies. Sunshine mixed with clouds at times tomorrow. Highs level off around 80. Chance for storms tomorrow night. Lows around 64. Mid-70s Saturday. Upper 60s Sunday with a slight chance for showers. From the Weatherology Weather Center, I'm meteorologist Paul Frombley.

0: First of all, they had to endure a 1 hour and 40 minute rain delay, and then the Tigers raid on any potential Twins parade by taking the game 7-2 was the final. Derek Shelton not happy afterwards, and it all started with the Twins pitching staff issuing way too many free passes.
1: Well, yeah, I mean, I think we had, what, 7 or 8 walks right off the jump. So, you know, when you put yourself in a deficit like that and you're putting that many base runners on, it's a little hard to battle out of. And then offensively, it just seemed like we couldn't get anything going.
0: Yeah, the Twins staff yesterday walked 8. Half of those came from Zebby Matthews, who tied his career high with 4 walks, and those all came in just 2 1/3 innings. With the win, the Tigers claimed their first series victory overall in a month, while the Twins are still winless in road series since the 4th of July. This has been a production of the Treasure Island Baseball Network.

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9: Time for a Twins Minute. I'm Mark Chenowski. It was not the way the Twins wanted to wrap up their road trip or their series in Detroit yesterday afternoon at Comerica Ballpark. First of all, they had to endure a 1 hour and 40 minute rain delay, and then the Tigers raid on any potential Twins parade by taking the game 7-2 was the final. Derek Shelton not happy afterwards, and it all started with the Twins pitching staff issuing way too many free passes.
10: Well, yeah, I mean, I think we had, what, 7 or 8 walks right off the jump. So, you know, when you put yourself in a deficit like that and you're putting that many base runners on, it's a little hard to battle out of. And then offensively, it just seemed like we couldn't get anything going.
9: Yeah, the Twins staff yesterday walked 8. Half of those came from Zebby Matthews, who tied his career high with 4 walks, and those all came in just 2 1/3 innings. With the win, the Tigers claimed their first series victory overall in a month, while the Twins are still winless in road series since the 4th of July. This has been a production of the Treasure Island Baseball Network.
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5: From ABC News, I'm Dave Packer. Night two of the GOP midterm convention in Dallas. Ahead of President Trump's speech tonight, Texas Governor Greg Abbott emphasized border security and Republicans' economic policy.
6: I'm here to tell you that Republicans are going to win this year because Americans want safe communities and secure borders, and Republicans will deliver on that need.
5: This a night after Trump's first speech at the convention, where he promised a $5,000 payout to Americans if Republicans stay in control of the House and Senate in November. ABC's Mary Bruce has more.
7: Democratic Congressman Robert Garcia noting time and time again, Trump has told Americans to expect dividend checks that never came. He says this offer is no different.
8: The dividend is not happening. He promised a dividend on the tariffs. That didn't happen. He promised a dividend on Doge. That didn't happen. There's no one in the country that thinks somehow this new dividend is actually going to happen.
7: California Senator Alex Padilla saying our tax dollars aren't a campaign slush fund and bribing Americans for their vote is illegal.
5: While in Dallas for the convention, President Trump toured the National Medal of Honor Museum. He repeated the desire to get a medal himself.
9: Tonight, the story will be that Donald Trump wants the Congressional Medal of Honor for himself. I'm only kidding. Actually, I'm not kidding. I would like to have. I think of no other thing.
5: No AI threat.
10: Just days after a former employee warned that AI could kill all of humanity in a matter of years, Anthropic publishing an alarming report saying it blocked several possible attempts to use its AI models to help develop biological weapons.
5: ABC's Matt Rivers, a 15-year-old boy rescued off the coast of Alaska in the Bering Sea after clinging to a small boat capsized for 3 days. Two others not surviving, a brother and a cousin. You're listening to ABC News.
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5: Tomorrow marks the 25th anniversary of the 9/11 attacks. Senate Minority Leader Chuck Schumer today spoke at 7 World Trade Center in New York City. The New York Democrat recounted his experience on that day.
19: When the Twin Towers fell, they brought down with them a shroud between the comfortable normalcy of the past and the uncertain and fragile future. America was never the same after 9/11.
5: Schumer urged Americans to come together again as they did after the attacks. The FBI today arrested a California football mom for allegedly doing an end run that netted her hundreds of thousands in stolen fundraising.
20: Orange County authorities say Julie Molina, treasurer of the Booster Club, boosted more than $400,000 to pay off her mortgage and her credit cards. A real gut punch to the high school football team and donors, says Max Duncan, the mayor of Aliso Viejo.
21: It'll feel like a gut punch to all the people who went out there and raised the money and put on all the events.
20: The 56-year-old is charged with wire fraud that could get her 80 years if convicted. She allegedly hid the payments with made-up reports, her husband saying he had no idea how the house got paid for.
13: I really don't know.

0: sleeping.
1: Wayne Cabot, ABC News.
2: New Mexico's congressional delegation is now calling on Apple and Google to publicly commit to keeping the state's name on their maps after President Trump posted images suggesting the state be renamed New America. The lawmakers point out that the president does not have the legal authority to make that change. Dave Packer, ABC News.
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6: Lows level off around 59 tonight under clear skies. Sunshine mixed with clouds at times tomorrow. Highs level off around 80. Chance for storms tomorrow night. Lows around 64. Mid-70s Saturday, upper 60s Sunday with a slight chance for showers. From the Weatherology Weather Center, I'm meteorologist Paul Trombley.

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1: Great radio stations across the land, along with Sam and Polo. It is the Joe Pags Show. Thanks, appreciate you stopping by. Lots going on, lots to get to. We've got much more coming your way this hour, including a friend of Charlie Kirk. Her name is Christy Edwards-Lawton, and she's somebody who was who helped out of the financing early on with Turning Point USA. She's put a book together, and it's basically Charlie Kirk in his own words. Basically Charlie Kirk saying, this is what the values of this country always were, this is what they are, this is what they should be, and let's make sure that we take on those who are being indoctrinated and make them understand that they're probably not right in their thought process right now. Make sure you stick around for that. It's going to be at the bottom of the hour. Got a lot more going on as well. The debate over these late-night talk shows has gotten kind of tiresome for me. It's interesting because growing up, do you know what my favorite talk show was, Sam, growing up, late-night talk show?
2: Jay Leno?
1: No. He didn't have a late-night talk show when I was growing up.
2: Oh, when you were growing up? Wasn't there only like one?
1: Like mid-late high school for me. So yeah. mid-80s.
2: Johnny Carson?
1: Johnny Carson was there, but he wasn't my favorite. Polo, any idea?
3: Arsenio.
1: No,
3: really?
1: It wasn't.
3: Oh,
1: Arsenio was like early 90s, though.
3: I remember because when you used to work in the morning show, I think you mentioned it.
1: Okay.
3: I can't remember the name exactly, but was it the one with Alan Thicke?
1: No.
3: You said you were.
1: I definitely watched his show because Alan Thicke was a very good musician.
3: Yeah.
1: But no, it was David Letterman.
3: Oh.
1: Late Night with David Letterman on NBC.
2: Oh.
1: Yeah.
2: He's been on for that long?
1: Oh, yeah. No, David Letterman got that show in 82 or 83.
2: Wow.
1: So I literally, you don't know this about Dad, I won a talent contest in my high school, Atlantic High School, Delray Beach, Florida.
2: Okay.
1: Playing my saxophone, we played Morning Dance by Spyro Gyra. We called ourselves Paul Schaefer and his rubber band.
2: Oh, really?
1: Paul Schaefer was the piano player and musical director on David Letterman.
2: Right.
1: We won. $150.
2: Wow. Big money back then.
1: We just lost half your volume. So $150. And they wrote the check, I swear, to Paul Schaefer.
2: No way.
1: Way.
2: That's hilarious.
1: Polo, that's what they did.
3: Did he cash it?
1: None of us are Paul Schaefer. What are you talking?
3: Did he cash it?
1: Well, no, he did not cash it. We had to make them write it again. But it was just a thing. Very dry humor, very college-like humor. He had a morning show on NBC before that. And then the late night show was just so freaking stupid. It was just dumb, and you couldn't stop watching it. I mean, one of his special segments was Monkey Cam. They put a camera on a monkey that ran around the studio. There you go.
2: Okay. Wow.
1: The giant doorknob.
2: Okay.
1: What? Oh, you would have loved it. The giant doorknob, and then the subtitle was, it's just plain big. And they would drop a giant doorknob down and just say, literally, a giant doorknob. Paul, you never watched this show?
3: I mean, no, but I feel like we should make that a segment.
1: The giant doorknob or the monkey cam?
3: The giant doorknob, both. Like, of the day or something.
1: There you go. We can make the giant doorknob of the day. He might sue me, though, because he's not very conservative. He's a very liberal guy. And we found that out later, but it was just, I watched that show constantly. So when I think about late night talk shows, I didn't know that David Letterman was this far left-wing liberal guy that he is now. Now he's like, you know, in his 70s, so he's got this beard down to his nose or down to his ankles. He's a very different guy. But back then, these clips have been showing up in my feed, and I really am enjoying them because I haven't seen them in so long. And he just really did a great job. Now, we went from NBC to CBS, and that's where the whole Jay Leno thing happened. Just to sort of encapsulate it, Johnny Carson was on for 30 years on NBC. He did that show live, actually, for 90 minutes for a long time. Then they cut it back to 60. Then they started taping it earlier. But he did it for 30 years. The thought process was, because Johnny Carson, I think he retired in 1991 or 2, something like that. But at that point, Letterman had his show for almost 10 years. And it was assumed that he was the heir apparent for The Tonight Show. And he would go from 12:30 Eastern Time to 11:30 Eastern Time. For some reason, when Johnny retired, and Johnny was like one of the producers of Letterman's show, they gave the 11:30 time slot to Jay Leno and The Tonight Show. You can actually look it up, Late Night Wars. I think it was called something like that. But he ended up getting The Tonight Show, and Letterman left and went to CBS and did an 11:30 show where he was beating Leno.

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1: 1551.
2: Time for a Twins Minute. I'm Mark Chenowski. It was not the way the Twins wanted to wrap up their road trip or their series in Detroit yesterday afternoon at Comerica Ballpark. First of all, they had to endure a 1-hour-and-40-minute rain delay, and then the Tigers raid on any potential Twins parade by taking the game 7-2 was the final. Derek Shelton not happy afterwards, and it all started with the Twins pitching staff issuing way too many free passes.
3: Well, yeah, I mean, I think we had, what, 7 or 8 walks right off the jump. So, you know, when you put yourself in a deficit like that and you're putting that many base runners on, it's a little hard to battle out of. And then offensively, it just seemed like we couldn't get anything going.
2: Yeah, the Twins staff yesterday walked 8. Half of those came from Zebby Matthews, who tied his career high with 4 walks, and those all came in just 2 1/3 innings. With the win, the Tigers claimed their first series victory overall in a month, while the Twins are still winless in road series since the 4th of July. This has been a production of the Treasure Island Baseball Network.
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3: Minnesota News Network, I'm Tad Aylin. New minimum wage standards taking effect today for thousands of Minnesota nursing home workers raise hourly minimums ranging from $19 for general nursing home workers to $27 for licensed practical nurses. Certified nursing assistants must now receive at least $22.50 an hour. Mike Lindell is taking his fight over a Minnesota Republican gubernatorial primary recount to the U.S. Supreme Court. Minnesota Supreme Court rejected Lindell's challenge last month after he disputed the state's proposed recount process and didn't submit the required $825,000 payment by the deadline. And the Minnesota Military and Veterans Museum opens its new museum in Little Falls. David Vesey is the son of former U.S. Army General John Vesey Jr., who has a hall in the museum in his name.
4: I know that seeing this museum preserve the stories of Minnesota's veterans would have brought him incredible joy.
3: This is MNN.
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10: Lows level off around 59 tonight under clear skies. Sunshine mixed with clouds at times tomorrow. Highs level off around 80. Chance for storms tomorrow night. Lows around 64. Mid-70s Saturday. Upper 60s Sunday with a slight chance for showers. From the Weatherology Weather Center, I'm meteorologist Paul Trombley.
11: Time for a Twins Minute. I'm Mark Chenowski. It was not the way the Twins wanted to wrap up their road trip or their series in Detroit yesterday afternoon at Comerica Ballpark. First of all, they had to endure a 1 hour and 40 minute rain delay, and then the Tigers raid on any potential Twins parade by taking the game 7-2 was the final. Derek Shelton not happy afterwards, and it all started with the Twins pitching staff issuing way too many free passes.
12: Well, yeah, I mean, I think we had, what, 7 or 8 walks to right off the jump. So, you know, when you put yourself in a deficit like that and you're putting that many base runners on, it's a little hard to battle out of. And then offensively, it just seemed like we couldn't get anything going.
11: Yeah, the Twins staff yesterday walked 8. Half of those came from Zebby Matthews, who tied his career high with 4 walks, and those all came in just 2 1/3 innings. With the win, the Tigers claimed their first series victory overall in a month. While the Twins are still winless in road series since the 4th of July, this has been a production of the Treasure Island Baseball Network.

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5: 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I was at the gym. I got a text from a friend of mine who is a news reporter on a network news station saying, Charlie Kirk has been shot. And I'm like, man, somebody got him in the leg, maybe the shoulder. It's horrible. You shouldn't be doing that. And then we started hearing about how severe it was. And there was some hope for a minute that he was, somebody actually reported that he was in stable condition.

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2: This is the Golden Gopher Daily Update. I'm Mike Graham. 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We'll hear from offensive lineman Tony Nelson of Tracy, Minnesota, next.
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2: Tony Nelson started at right guard for the Golden Gophers in last week's 59-7 win over Eastern Illinois.
4: I think we played a lead. I think it was we were all looking forward to, obviously, the first game, and I think that we all played a lead. I think Greg was national player. He made the national team. Beersey was the national center of the week. So, yeah, it was great.
5: Yeah, I watched some of those highlights with Greg Johnson. The way he can get to that second level is pretty impressive, isn't it?
4: Yeah, absolutely.
5: Are you, when you watch him then, are you like, hey, that's the standard I want to play to
4: as well?
5: Yeah,
4: absolutely. Yeah, that's definitely the job of us old guys, setting the standard for the room. You know, we talk a lot about the second half of the play and winning the second half and playing through the shoulder whistles.
5: When you talk about the togetherness that the offensive line needs, we hear that a lot.
4: Yeah, I'd say chemistry is definitely the best way to put it. I think if you use one word, chemistry is the best way. But, you know, it just comes with time and time playing together and throughout the season, you know. And especially during fall camp is where most of that's built.
2: 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I'm Mike Graham.
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0: all of our power to AI systems, and AI is going to run everything in our society. And that's a very dystopian future as well.
1: We'll have to leave it there. Professor David Krueger, who is a professor of computer science at the University of Montreal, also started a nonprofit organization dedicated to talking about this exact thing. He's the CEO of Evitable. Professor, thank you very much for your insight. Have a good thought and keep doing what you're doing. Thanks for checking in.
0: Thank you. Yeah, thank you.
1: You got it. Got some resolution on that Missouri court story we were talking about last night. We'll come back and talk about that. America at Night, back in a moment.
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4: And Republicans could be in deep trouble. Polls show Democrats leading in key races. Tonight, Rob Finnerty on Newsmax reveals the growing threat from the DSA and the radical left. With less than 60 days to go, Finnerty says it's time for the GOP to hit the panic button. The House may go, and control of the Senate is up for grabs. 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And Newsmax shows you how the progressive left wants total control of Congress. Tallarico, El Sayed, AOC, Bernie Sanders. Finnerty reveals President Trump's secret plan to fight back. Don't miss Finnerty tonight at 8 p.m. Eastern on Newsmax. 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
12: Lows level off around 59 tonight under clear skies. Sunshine mixed with cloud at times tomorrow. Highs level off around 80. Chance for storms tomorrow night. Lows around 64. Mid-70s Saturday, upper 60s Sunday with a slight chance for showers. From the Weatherology Weather Center, I'm meteorologist Paul Frombly.
13: This is the Golden Gopher Daily Update. I'm Mike Grimm. The University of Minnesota football team tackles Mississippi State on Saturday at Huntington Bank Stadium. We'll hear from offensive lineman Tony Nelson of Tracy, Minnesota, next.
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13: Tony Nelson started at right guard for the Golden Gophers in last week's 59-7 win over Eastern Illinois.
15: I think we played elite. I think it was we were all looking forward to, obviously, the first game, and I think that we all played elite. I think Greg was national player. He made the national team. Beersey was the national center of the week. So, yeah, it was great.
16: Yeah, I watched some of those highlights with Greg Johnson. The way he can get to that second level is pretty impressive, isn't it?
15: Yeah, absolutely.
16: Are you, when you watch him then, are you like, hey, that's the

0: the standard I want to play to
1: as
0: well.
1: Yeah, absolutely. Yeah, that's definitely the job of us old guys, setting the standard for the room. You know, we talk a lot about the second half of the play and winning the second half and playing through the shoulder whistle.
0: When you talk about the togetherness that the offensive line needs, we hear that a lot.
1: Yeah, I'd say chemistry is definitely the best way to put it. I think if you use one word, chemistry is the best way. But, you know, it just comes with time and time playing together and throughout the season, you know. And especially during fall camp is where most of that's built.
2: 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I'm Mike.

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1: Minnesota News Network, I'm Tad Aylin. New minimum wage standards taking effect today for thousands of Minnesota nursing home workers raise hourly minimums ranging from $19 for general nursing home workers to $27 for licensed practical nurses. Certified nursing assistants must now receive at least $22.50 an hour. Mike Lindell is taking his fight over a Minnesota Republican gubernatorial primary recount to the U.S. Supreme Court. Minnesota Supreme Court rejected Lindell's challenge last month after he disputed the state's proposed recount process and didn't submit the required $825,000 payment by the deadline. And the Minnesota Military and Veterans Museum opens its new museum in Little Falls. David Vesey is the son of former U.S. Army General John Vesey Jr., who has a hall in the museum in his name.
2: I know that seeing this museum preserve the stories of Minnesota's veterans would have brought him incredible joy.
1: This is MNN.
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8: Lows level off around 59 tonight under clear skies. Sunshine mixed with clouds at times tomorrow. Highs level off around 80. Chance for storms tomorrow night. Lows around 64. Mid-70s Saturday, upper 60s Sunday with a slight chance for showers. From the Weatherology Weather Center, I'm meteorologist Paul Trombley.

0: Time for a Twins Minute. I'm Mark Chenowski. It was not the way the Twins wanted to wrap up their road trip or their series in Detroit yesterday afternoon at Comerica Ballpark. First of all, they had to endure a 1 hour and 40 minute rain delay, and then the Tigers raid on any potential Twins parade by taking the game 7-2 was the final. Derek Shelton not happy afterwards, and it all started with the Twins pitching staff issuing way too many free passes.
1: Well, yeah, I mean, I think we had, what, 7 or 8 walks right off the jump. So, you know, when you put yourself in a deficit like that and you're putting that many base runners on, it's a little hard to battle out of. And then offensively, it just seemed like we couldn't get anything going.
0: Yeah, the Twins staff yesterday walked 8. Half of those came from Zebby Matthews, who tied his career high with 4 walks, and those all came in just 2 1/3 innings. With the win, the Tigers claimed their first series victory overall in a month, while the Twins are still winless in road series since the 4th of July. This has been a production of the Treasure Island Baseball Network.
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5: The co-founders of Politico and Axios are out with a second book. 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It was called Smart Brevity, and it was a way to make fun of all the corporate speak and to speak like normal. Their second book is out now, called Simplify. Mike Allen joins us for a couple of moments, the co-founder of Axios and Politico. Mike, welcome to America at Night. Thanks for joining us.
6: McGraw, what a treat. 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
6: 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We just keep on keeping on. So the big idea of Simplify is to be intentional about looking about how you spend your time, what you're doing, give you the tools to just say no, to delete the crap out of your life, so that you have more time to do things that are actually valuable and that are actually fun.
5: The book is called Simplify. Do 50% more with 50% less. How much of this is just clearing out your inbox? But every time I clean it out, it fills it back up again another 3 days later.
6: Yeah, no question. McGraw, the big idea of Simplify is to figure out what really matters to you, what really matters to your organization. So we have a 3-step power tools. Like the first one is confront. Look at how you're spending your time. Look at those standing meetings that you have. Look at those social obligations you get nothing out of, and see where your time really goes. Like, cleaning out your inbox is a classic example. How much of your time goes to that, and what do you get for it? Like, so one, confront. Second, delete. This is the fun part. This is the real power to delete, say no. And McGraw, this is one where I have changed my life, that I used to think a big part of my value as a journalist was just being out and about, being seen, being spotted other people. No, what I've discovered is you can get rid of social obligations you don't want to do with 2 simple words. I'm booked. You don't have to explain. You don't have to apologize. So 1, confront. 2, delete and no. And McGraw, here's the payoff. 3 is amplify. That if you cut out the crap, you have more time to do what you're uniquely good at and what brings you joy. And a well-lived life is the maximum amount of time devoted to what you're awesome at and what brings you joy. Simplify will help you do that.
5: What do you mean by cut out the dread?
6: Yeah, so the

0: I'm a veteran. We hit a mine in Vietnam. When I came home, I didn't know where to turn.
1: As America's veterans face challenges, DAV is there.
0: My victory's been never giving up hope. My wife is always there to remind me we have a life to live.
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9: Hey, stay right there. We're just getting started. A couple of programming notes. Come back tomorrow night. It's the 25th anniversary of 9/11, and we're putting together the finishing touches on what hopefully will be a look back, if you will, and not a technical look back, but we're going to talk to a number of people, including former CBS newsman, White House correspondent Peter Mayer, who, believe it or not, was Larry King's old newsman back in the day on this very show. We reached out to him, and he was more than happy to come on, and he wants to, he was there at the White House and told the world that the White House was being evacuated. Imagine that conversation. So we're going to check in with Peter Mayer tomorrow night. Also, I have a cousin who lost a brother in the second tower. He was working up on the 110th floor, whatever it was, 106th floor of the second tower that got hit. The second tower fell first. And Jim Byrne is a cousin. I've known him his whole life. I went to his communion. And his older brother passed away. And 25 years later, how he continues to hold the candle for his brother and how he's teaching his children and telling them the story of 9/11. So two very poignant conversations we're going to have tomorrow night about 9/11. And I know it's a very difficult conversation, but it's one in which we want to remember and to pay homage to those fallen and those who were there that day. So that's the plan for tomorrow night. Come back tomorrow night. Stay right there, because we got to talk to Scott Colbert, our chief economist from Commerce Bank, is going to join us to talk about all sorts of things.
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5: Lows level off around 59 tonight under clear skies. Sunshine mixed with clouds at times tomorrow. Highs level off around 80. Chance for storms tomorrow night. Lows around 64. Mid-70s, Saturday, upper 60s, Sunday, with a slight chance for showers. From the Weatherology Weather Center, I'm meteorologist Paul Trombley.
6: Time for a Twins Minute. I'm Mark Chenowski. Well, like the Metrodome scoreboard used to say back in the day, walks will haunt, and that was certainly the case yesterday at Comerica Park in Detroit, where the Tigers defeated the Twins 7-2 as they were able to get 8 free passes off the Minnesota Twins, 4 from the starter Zebby Matthews, including this one.
7: 3-1, bases loaded, it's high ball 4, and he forced in a run. Third walk of the inning for Zebby Matthews, and it's a 3-0 game.
6: 4 walks yesterday for Zebby, that ties a career high. He only went 2 1/3 innings, his second shortest stint in the majors. Manager Derek Shelton said, yeah, just Zebby couldn't find his command.
8: Well, I think he's just fighting the command. I mean, and normally, I mean, it's really uncharacteristic of him, especially versus right-handers. I mean, he just doesn't walk right-handers. You know, today, it just didn't look like he was sharp.
6: Yeah, part of his issues yesterday, he issued 2 4-pitch free passes to Hao-Yu Lee. A Twins pitcher hasn't done that since 2018. This has been a production of the Treasure Island Baseball Network.
9: Coming to you from the heart of the nation, this is America at Night with McGraw-Milhaven.
10: Hey, stay right there. We're going to check in with Bill on the road. A couple of other news stories tonight. California Governor Gavin Newsom signed a bill that prohibits social media platforms from providing addictive features to users under the age of 16. It's the first law of its kind. The law will restrict harmful artificial intelligence chatbots. It also prohibits social media platforms from providing addictive features under the age of 16. It's also mandating that AI companies disclose to users whenever they engage with a chatbot and not a human, and restricts dangerous content on topics like self-harm. The first of its kind. Governor Gavin Newsom signing landmark legislation trying to protect children from the addictive features of social media. Also, Carrie in Texas on the text line says, your show has just been preempted for a sports programming. 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So it is there available for you. Just have to hunt and peck for it a little bit. But Carrie in Texas, thanks for texting in. Bill is on the road. We'll get to him next. America at Night, back in a moment.
9: This is America at Night with McGraw-Milhaven.
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2: 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New minimum wage standards taking effect today for thousands of Minnesota nursing home workers raise hourly minimums ranging from $19 for general nursing home workers to $27 for licensed practical nurses. 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Mike Lindell is taking his fight over a Minnesota Republican gubernatorial primary recount to the U.S. Supreme Court. Minnesota Supreme Court rejected Lindell's challenge last month after he disputed the state's proposed recount process and didn't submit the required $825,000 payment by the deadline. And the Minnesota Military and Veterans Museum opens its new museum in Little Falls. David Vesey is the son of former U.S. Army General John Vesey Jr., who has a hall in the museum in his name.
3: I know that seeing this museum preserve the stories of Minnesota's veterans would have brought him incredible joy.
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9: Lows level off around 59 tonight under clear skies. Sunshine mixed with clouds at times tomorrow. Highs level off around 80. Chance for storms tomorrow night. Lows around 64. Mid-70s Saturday, upper 60s Sunday with a slight chance for showers. From the Weatherology Weather Center, I'm meteorologist Paul Frobley.
10: Time for a Twins Minute. I'm Mark Chenowski. Well, like the Metrodome scoreboard used to say back in the day, walks will haunt, and that was certainly the case yesterday at Comerica Park in Detroit, where the Tigers defeated the Twins 7-2 as they were able to get 8 free passes off the Minnesota Twins, 4 from the starter Zebby Matthews, including this one.
11: 3-1, bases loaded, it's high ball 4, and he forced in a run. Third walk of the inning for Zebby Matthews, and it's a 3-0 game.
10: 4 walks yesterday for Zebby. That ties a career high. He only went 2 1/3 innings, his second shortest stint in the majors. Manager Derek Shelton said, yeah, just Zebby couldn't find his command.
12: Well, I think he's just fighting the command. I mean, and normally, I mean, it's really uncharacteristic of him, especially versus right-handers. I mean, he just doesn't walk right-handers. You know, today, it just didn't look like he was sharp.
10: Yeah, part of his issues yesterday, he issued 2 4-pitch free passes to Haoyu Lee. A Twins pitcher hasn't done that since 2018. This has been a production of the Treasure Island Baseball Network.
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15: All right, tomorrow is 9/11, the 25th anniversary of a day that changed all of our lives. Whether you were born or whether you lived through it or whether you only know it from the history books, it changed our lives forever. Still, we're dealing with the after effects of it still today. We'll do more in-depth tomorrow. But right now, though, Bill Cleveland is going to join us. BillOnTheRoad.com. He is our traveling correspondent. Good morning, Bill Cleveland.
16: Hello, McGraw. How's it going?
15: Doing all right. Thanks for checking in, as always. I guess next week you're headed to the East Coast, so we'll check in with you next week there. But what are we talking about tonight?
16: Well, I was going to mention, and I will mention, some places for folks to go for September 11th, some memorials and things like that. But I want to start with this very something very lighthearted, if you don't mind. I just got invited to a country western themed pickleball party tomorrow. And I'm trying. First of all, I have no country western clothes. Like, there's no cowboy Bill. And my dad, God love him, I'm at his house tonight. He was nice enough. He tried to give me a hat, which looks more like Don Ho than John Wayne. So I don't think I'm going to be dressed for the occasion. But here's what I was going to mention. They asked me about music, country music, because I think we talked about this before. I like country music. You said you liked country music. And they said, do you have any songs that maybe you'd like to add to our playlist, you know, that they'll have a playlist, songs playing while everybody's playing pickleball and, I don't know, line dancing. I don't know what they're going to do. But I said, yeah, I got one. And here's the title that I threw at them. There's a song called You're the Reason Our Kids Are Ugly.
15: How about All My Exes Live in Texas? That's why I live in Tennessee.
16: That's a good one, too. People have never heard. It's Conway Twitty and Loretta Lynn. They did a duet years ago, and it's literally, the song's called You're the Reason Our Kids Are Ugly. It's one of my favorite song titles of all time. So if you haven't looked up that, so, and it's not a bad song at all, yeah, if you've never heard it, I'd highly recommend it. So,
15: all right, there you go. So, good. Conway Twitty and the coal miner's daughter. All right, good stuff. All right.
16: Yeah, you betcha. So,
15: you know, it's interesting, this topic, obviously, since tomorrow's 9/11, but there are some places I've been to that just are sort of so well done and so respectful of the event that it is definitely worth going. So I'm looking forward to your list.
16: Yeah, and I'll mention a few, and maybe you've been to some of them. But the first one I'm going to mention comes with a little story. So the George W. Bush Presidential Library, which, as you know, this year I've been talking about my presidential road trips, books, and all the places you can go with presidential history. As you can imagine, the Bush Library in Dallas has a section dedicated to September 11th and a lot of 9/11 artifacts and some pretty rare pieces. And two of the pieces that I'll mention, one thing they have is the bullhorn. So remember when President Bush was standing on this heap of rubble and he yells out that, you know, he says, hey, I can hear you, and soon the people that knocked these buildings down will hear you. And right. He's talking on

0: Derek Shelton said, yeah, Giuseppe couldn't find his command.
1: Well, I think he's just fighting the command. I mean, and normally, I mean, it's really uncharacteristic of him, especially versus right-handers. I mean, he just doesn't walk right-handers. And, you know, today it just didn't look like he was sharp.
0: Yeah, part of his issues yesterday, he issued 2 4-pitch free passes to Hao-Yu Lee. A Twins pitcher hasn't done that since 2018. This has been a production of the Treasure Island Baseball Network.
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6: 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Hundreds and hundreds and hundreds of people are taking advantage of it. It's a great way to have the show sent right to your phone each and every night. Stay right there. We are just getting started. Another hour of open phones. Our executive director is Alex Hinton. Our engineer tonight is...
0: Time for a Twins Minute. I'm Mark Chenowski. Well, like the Metrodome scoreboard used to say back in the day, walks will haunt, and that was certainly the case yesterday at Comerica Park in Detroit, where the Tigers defeated the Twins 7-2 as they were able to get 8 free passes off the Minnesota Twins, 4 from the starter Zebby Matthews, including this one.
7: 3-1, bases loaded. It's high ball 4, and he forced in a run. Third walk of the inning for Zebby Matthews, and it's a 3-0 game.
0: 4 walks yesterday for Zebby. That ties a career high. He only went 2 1/3 innings, his second shortest stint in the majors. Manager Derek Shelton said, yeah, just Zebby couldn't find his command.
1: Well, I think he's just fighting the command. I mean, and normally, I mean, it's really uncharacteristic of him, especially versus right-handers. I mean, he just doesn't walk right-handers. And, you know, today it just didn't look like he was sharp.
0: Yeah, part of his issues yesterday, he issued 2 4-pitch free passes to Hao-Yu Lee. A Twins pitcher hasn't done that since 2018. This has been a production of the Treasure Island Baseball Network.
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4: Lows level off around 59 tonight under clear skies. Sunshine mixed with clouds at times tomorrow. Highs level off around 80. Chance for storms tomorrow night. Lows around 64. Mid-70s Saturday, upper 60s Sunday with a slight chance for showers. From the Weatherology Weather Center, I'm meteorologist Paul Trombley.

0: Time for a Twins Minute. I'm Mark Chenowski. Well, like the Metrodome scoreboard used to say back in the day, walks will haunt, and that was certainly the case yesterday at Comerica Park in Detroit, where the Tigers defeated the Twins 7-2 as they were able to get 8 free passes off the Minnesota Twins, 4 from the starter Zebby Matthews, including this one.
1: 3-1, bases loaded, it's high ball 4, and he forced in a run. Third walk of the inning for Zebby Matthews, and it's a 3-0 game.
0: 4 walks yesterday for Zebby, that ties a career high. He only went 2 1/3 innings, his second shortest stint in the majors. Manager Derek Shelton said, just Zebby couldn't find his command.
2: Well, I think he's just fighting the command. I mean, and normally, I mean, it's really uncharacteristic of him, especially versus right-handers. I mean, he just doesn't walk right-handers. And, you know, today it just didn't look like he was sharp.
0: Yeah, part of his issues yesterday, he issued 2 4-pitch free passes to Hao-Yu Lee. A Twins pitcher hasn't done that since 2018. This has been a production of the Treasure Island Baseball Network.
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9: Smashed here against the old San Francisco, what do they call, the Boatmen or San Francisco 49ers?
10: That's, I believe they're called the 49ers now.
9: Yeah. I thought that the speech given by my, I would call him a hero, is Robert Kennedy Jr., an amazing speech. I think that that family is just phenomenal, and I think that if anybody could smash anybody with a machine gun delivery, it's RFK Jr.
10: I didn't hear the speech. I was on the air. What? Give me the broad strokes.
9: Well, I think the thing that I thought was funny was that he kept mentioning how he was mentioning that the Democrats are the party of, at one time, the party of RFK and JFK, his uncle and his dad, fighting for voter rights. And he says today they're the parties that are limiting rights and limiting free speech. And he gave an example of how many people that the Democratic Party actually sued that were running for president, including himself, and he named I don't know how many people. And he said, they sued me to get me off the ticket. And then when they realized I was going to join Trump, they sued to put me back on so that those votes wouldn't go to Trump. So it's kind of funny. And he also made a great comment that the Democratic Party accused Trump of being a king and no kings, but they anointed a queen who had no convention, a canceled convention, and the fact that, they anointed and appointed a candidate, and nobody voted for her. So he was really mocking them and, of course, his old party. And, he basically said they sued me and got rid of me. And basically, he said when I met President Kennedy, President Trump, 3 hours after he was a conversation he was talking about, I got a call from President Trump after the assassination. He said he is nothing like the portrayal of the media. And he said he's a completely an incredible person. I thought it was the All most right. powerful speech.
10: All right.
9: And I think I have to watch it again.
10: All right.
9: But, you being a pundit, I think you would probably enjoy it.
10: Yeah, I'm sure I'll take a look at it. Anything else, Tony?
9: Basically, I think that your Missouri commend

0: syndrome is probably...
1: It is no more.
0: Yeah. So yeah. Maybe you could... go ahead.
1: Yeah, I'll let you go, Tony. I'll do a little recap. You get back to your laundry. Separate the whites from the colors. That's always smart. Use hot water on the whites. That's always there's my tip for you. And
0: I was using olive oil. You think that's going to work?
1: I would probably hold off on the olive oil. Also, check the lint filter on the dryer as well. Let me give you thanks for the phone call, Tony. I got enough time to give you a quick rundown of what happened today in Missouri politics, because we talked about it yesterday and it truly was a national story. So ultimately, it's very convoluted and very confusing. The argument was whether to use the old maps during the normal redistricting process or use the newer maps that came about in 2025. And the state Supreme Court ruled late last week that the state had to use the maps from 2022. The state sued, went to the Supreme Court. Judge Kavanaugh rejected it and said, nope, the state Supreme Court carries the day. Then the state officials got together and went to another federal judge and a similar lawsuit. That federal judge said, no, the 2025 maps must be the law of the land. And the opponents of that brought that up to Judge Kavanaugh. He ruled this morning. He stayed that federal judge's ruling to allow the state Supreme Court ruling to stand for now, at least. And then the state Supreme Court brought in the Secretary of State on a contempt charge. They had a very contentious meeting early in the morning, and then they brought him back in the afternoon, in which Denny Hoskins, who was the Secretary of State of Missouri, said publicly that he will abide by the state Supreme Court's ruling that the 2022 maps are the law of the land in the state of Missouri. So the new maps, the Trump-friendly maps, have been tossed out, and they revert back to the 2022 maps. Now, what does that mean realistically for the congressional districts? Well, the truth is in Missouri, none of the congressional districts are competitive. So they've done a good job of making none of them competitive. Just that in the 2022 maps, the congressman from Kansas City, Emmanuel Cleaver, runs in a safe Democratic district. There are two safe Democratic districts, and there are 6 safe Republican districts. So we're going to go back to the 6-2 vote. So it won't change the makeup of anything. Democrats will most likely send 2 Democrats to Washington, and they'll send 6 Republicans. So Republicans missed out on 1 congressional seat if they would have reverted back to the 2025 map. Democracy alive and well when the elected officials can pick the voters, isn't it? Stay right there. Headlines straight ahead. America at Night. Back in a moment.
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8: 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New minimum wage standards taking effect today for thousands of Minnesota nursing home workers raise hourly minimums ranging from $19 for general nursing home workers to $27 for licensed practical nurses. 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Mike Lindell is taking his fight over a Minnesota Republican gubernatorial primary recount to the U.S. Supreme Court. The Minnesota Supreme Court rejected Lindell's challenge last month after he disputed the state's proposed recount process and didn't submit the required $825,000 payment by the deadline. And the Minnesota Military and Veterans Museum opens its new museum in Little Falls. David Vesey is the son of former U.S. Army General John Vesey Jr., who has a hall in the museum in his name.
9: I know that seeing this museum preserve the stories of Minnesota's veterans would have brought him incredible joy.
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Lows level off around 59 tonight under clear skies. Sunshine mixed with clouds at times tomorrow. Highs level off around 80. Chance for storms tomorrow night. Lows around 64. Mid-70s Saturday, upper 60s Sunday, with a slight chance for showers. From the Weatherology Weather Center, I'm meteorologist Paul Trombley.

0: probably.
1: Time for a Twins Minute. I'm Mark Chenowski. Well, like the Metrodome scoreboard used to say back in the day, walks will haunt, and that was certainly the case yesterday at Comerica Park in Detroit, where the Tigers defeated the Twins 7-2 as they were able to get 8 free passes off the Minnesota Twins, 4 from the starter Zebby Matthews, including this one.
2: 3-1, bases loaded. It's high ball 4, and he forced in a run. Third walk of the inning for Zebby Matthews, and it's a 3-0 game.
1: 4 walks yesterday for Zebby, that ties a career high. He only went 2 1/3 innings, his second shortest stint in the majors. Manager Derek Shelton said, yeah, just Zebby couldn't find his command.
3: Well, I think he's just fighting the command. I mean, and normally, I mean, it's really uncharacteristic of him, especially versus right-handers. I mean, he just doesn't walk right-handers. You know, today, it just didn't look like he was sharp.
1: Yeah, part of his issues yesterday, he issued 2 4-pitch free passes to Hao-Yu Lee. A Twins pitcher hasn't done that since 2018. This has been a production of the Treasure Island Baseball Network.

So lots of people meeting that with criticism. It's hard to blame Democrats for socialism when your guy is offering $5,000 to every citizen if his party keeps control of Congress. We mentioned Gavin Newsom signed a bill that prohibits social media platforms from providing addictive features. It's the first such law of its kind. Announced Steve Witkoff, Trump's special envoy, has made at least $257 million, including from a holding company that invested in Trump family's crypto business. Jimmy Kimmel is making news. This is actually a pretty interesting story. So Jimmy Kimmel has a interview with James Tallarico, the Senate candidate from Texas. And they've decided to air it on YouTube. And the Jimmy Kimmel people, critical of the FCC for saying that there's pressure from the FCC to not air the James Tallarico show on the Jimmy Kimmel show on ABC. So Jimmy Kimmel decided to move the interview to YouTube. You know what? I love Jimmy Kimmel. I think he's funny. I think he's very funny. I've said some very nice things about Jimmy Kimmel in the past. This one, though, I don't think you can blame the FCC, because I think the argument goes that if you have James Tallarico on the show, you got to have all of the candidates on the show. That's the rules. And as antiquated as that rule is, and as silly as that rule is, it's the law. And so if James Tallarico goes on Jimmy Kimmel Live, then he's got to have Ken Paxton on. And I don't know who else is running in that race, if they've got an independent or a Green Party or whoever else. You got to put every single person on that show. So I don't know if Jimmy Kimmel is looking to make hay or what, but

0: Talking to your kids about the dangers of vaping can be hard. 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
2: Clear skies overnight with a low of 59. Partly cloudy Friday. High temperatures reach up to 80. Chance of thunderstorms Friday night, 64. A blend of clouds and sun Saturday with daytime highs approaching 75. 67, slight chance of rain showers Sunday. From the Weatherology Weather Center, I'm meteorologist Paul Frombley.
3: Time for a Twins Minute. I'm Mark Chanowski. Well, like the Metrodome scoreboard used to say back in the day, walks will haunt, and that was certainly the case yesterday at Comerica Park in Detroit, where the Tigers defeated the Twins 7-2 as they were able to get 8 free passes off the Minnesota Twins, 4 from the starter Zebby Matthews, including this one.
4: 3-1, bases loaded. It's high ball 4, and he forced in a run. Third walk of the inning for Zebby Matthews, and it's a 3-0 game.
3: 4 walks yesterday for Zebby. That ties a career high. He only went 2 1/3 innings, his second shortest stint in the majors. Manager Derek Shelton said, yeah, just Zebby couldn't find his command.
5: Well, I think he's just fighting the command. I mean, and normally, I mean, it's really uncharacteristic of him, especially if there's right-handers. I mean, he just doesn't walk right-handers. And, you know, today it just didn't look like he was sharp.
3: Yeah, part of his issues yesterday, he issued 2 4-pitch free passes to Hao-Yu Lee. A Twins pitcher hasn't done that since 2018. This has been a production of the Treasure Island Baseball Network.
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9: 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We got a special 9/11 anniversary show for you. I think you will and like it. Until then, thanks for putting up with me, and we'll see you tomorrow night. Come on.

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1: Time for a Twins Minute. I'm Mark Chenowski. Well, like the Metrodome scoreboard used to say back in the day, walks will haunt, and that was certainly the case yesterday at Comerica Park in Detroit, where the Tigers defeated the Twins 7-2 as they were able to get 8 free passes off the Minnesota Twins, 4 from the starter Zebby Matthews, including this one.
2: 3-1, bases loaded. It's high ball 4, and he forced in a run. Third walk of the inning for Zebby Matthews, and it's a 3-0 game.
1: 4 walks yesterday for Zebby. That ties a career high. He only went 2 1/3 innings, his second shortest stint in the majors. Manager Derek Shelton said, just Zebby couldn't find his command.
3: Well, I think he's just fighting the command. And normally, it's really uncharacteristic of him, especially versus right-handers. He just doesn't walk right-handers. Today, it just didn't look like he was sharp.
1: Yeah, part of his issues yesterday, he issued 2 4-pitch free passes to Hao-Yu Lee. A Twins pitcher hasn't done that since 2018. This has been a production of the Treasure Island Baseball Network.
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3: 59 overnight under clear skies. Daytime highs approaching 80 Friday. Sunshine mixed with clouds at times. Chance for storms Friday night. Lows around 64. Partly cloudy Saturday with highs around 75. 67, slight chance of rain showers Sunday. From the Weatherology Weather Center, I'm meteorologist Paul Trombley.

0: Their homers this year come with the bases empty, third highest in the majors. This has been a production of the Treasure Island Baseball Network. Time for a Twins Minute. I'm Mark Janowski. A big three-game series gets underway tonight at Target Field between the Twins and Cleveland Guardians. With one win, the Twins have the tiebreaker over the Guardians, but honestly, Minnesota needs to sweep Cleveland to really stay relevant in the chase for the third and final wildcard spot. Taj Bradley gets the ball for Minnesota, while lefty Parker Messick's going to go for the Cleveland Guardians. He's 11-9 with a 2.53 ERA on the year, 1-0 his career versus the Twins. The lefty talks about what he's improved on from the day he was drafted to today.
1: The game teaches you everything you need to know, and I think, you know, at each level that I progressed, I had to learn something different about the arsenal or about the delivery, when to throw certain pitches. 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So I think each level taught me something new.
0: This has been a production of the Treasure Island Baseball Network.

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4: 59 overnight under clear skies. Daytime highs approaching 80 Friday. Sunshine mixed with clouds at times. Chance for storms Friday night. Lows around 64. Partly cloudy Saturday with highs around 75. 67, slight chance of rain showers Sunday. From the Weatherology Weather Center, I'm meteorologist Paul Frombley.

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14: 59 overnight under clear skies. Daytime highs approaching 80 Friday. Sunshine mixed with clouds at times. Chance for storms Friday night. Lows around 64. Partly cloudy Saturday with highs around 75. 67, slight chance of rain showers Sunday. From the Weatherology Weather Center, I'm meteorologist Paul Trombley.

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3: 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If you can, call in, text in that number, 615-737-9986. You know, earlier I was talking about this this notion of the, I don't know, discouraged or disengaged young male voter, young male American, where they can't pay the rent and they can't start a family, you know, all of these things that this age bracket has been complaining of. And it's been something that Charlie Kirk tapped into in Donald Trump's second run for office. And in the previous hour, I played you some audio from J.D. Vance and his appeal to the young male American because they are so disengaged. And you got a lot of these guys who voted for Donald Trump at the behest and encouragement of Charlie Kirk. Now, Charlie Kirk, as we all know, a year ago assassinated, and they feel like the Trump administration has sort of left them in the dust. Now, I don't want to be insensitive to what some young males are going through. And by the way, this doesn't only appeal to young males. I mean, this appeals to, you know, the younger generation, those folks in their early to mid-20s that are having trouble affording starting a life. And so we're going to talk about that and a whole lot more. Also, the latest on Iran is coming up. Some major, major developments that could impact.
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4: 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Here's Chris Whitting.
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4: 59 overnight under clear skies. Daytime highs approaching 80 Friday. Sunshine mixed with clouds at times. Chance for storms Friday night. Lows around 64. Partly cloudy Saturday with highs around 75. 67, slight chance of rain showers Sunday. From the Weatherology Weather Center, I'm meteorologist Paul Trombley.

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2: I'm a veteran. We hit a mine in Vietnam. When I came home, I didn't know where to turn.
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8: 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My name is, obviously, Dan Mandis, and I host a morning show, Nashville, Tennessee, Super Talk 99.7 WTN. I want to, of course, it is September 11th. It has been 25 years since the 9/11 attacks, and I want you to go find me on the socials, my X account. CBS News has posted something incredible that happened in New York, where drones recreated the Twin Towers above New York Harbor. This was on Wednesday to honor the victims of the 9/11 terrorist attacks. The display used 2,977 lights, one for each person killed in the attacks 25 years ago. Go watch it. It is incredible. Find it on my socials again at Dan Mandis Show. Got a lot more straight ahead.

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8: 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All right, so there's been a development in the Middle East, and you've heard, of course, of the Strait of Hormuz and how Iran has restricted the Strait of Hormuz. Remember that the Iranians have been bombing Saudi Arabia as well. Well, now the Iranian-backed Houthi rebels, and this gets kind of in the weeds of things, but the Iranian-backed Houthi rebels have now captured an important Yemeni port where there's a ton of oil that is exported out of that port via Saudi Arabia. And so basically what Iran is trying to do through the Houthi rebels, because they control the Houthi rebels, is they're trying to restrict the flow of oil through this strait called the Bab al-Mandab Strait. And this is a strait of water, just like the Strait of Hormuz, that flows between Yemen, Somalia, and Ethiopia. And then you've got Saudi Arabia as well. And it's just this strait, and oil just, you know, flows through it. But the problem is that the Houthi rebels are now working to restrict that flow of water where oil flows through. And so, and there's, by the way, a lot of oil flows through here from Saudi Arabia. And so if the Bab al-Mandab Strait ultimately ends up restricted like they've restricted the Strait of Hormuz, then that is going to impact our gas even further. That is something that just happened here in the last day or so. Saudi Arabia is asking for the president's help. I'll tell you how that went straight ahead on Red Eye Radio.
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6: 59 overnight under clear skies, highs around 83. Friday, sunshine mixed with clouds at times. Chance for storms Friday night, 64. Partly cloudy Saturday with highs around 75. 67, slight chance of rain showers Sunday. From the Weatherology Weather Center, I'm meteorologist Paul Trombley.
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15: 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So I'm talking about how the Iran, just very quickly, because I know this is like very weedy, but it really does matter, where you have the Iranian-backed Houthi rebels, which, by the way, we decimated them months ago. I mean, look, terrorists are like cockroaches, right? You kill one and there's another one. And they just there's too many of them, sadly, especially in the Middle East. So after we decimated the Houthi rebels and after we decimated Iran, well, now the Iranian Islamic Revolutionary Guard, they control the Houthi rebels. The Houthi rebels have now taken over this strait.

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6: 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Do you believe that President Trump's 5K dividend is a sincere effort to return money to taxpayers or a cynical and empty campaign promise? 55% said no, he is not sincere. 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
5: It's Red Eye Radio. 866-90-RED-EYE is the phone number, 866-907-3339. Just to let you know where we are going tonight, I do have some thoughts on 25 years since 9-11. If you've got some thoughts, would welcome them as well. Also, we do have, again, a lot of news to cover tonight. A lot of really touching honoring of Charlie Kirk yesterday, of course. There's a lot of conservatives, a lot of Republicans talking about Charlie Kirk. We did quite a bit yesterday during the radio program. Going to talk a little bit about what happened in New York when they tried to put up a Charlie Kirk statue. And I know that you'll not really be surprised at this story, but a bunch of leftists, they had this statue of Charlie Kirk, and there's great audio and video of it. And the leftists out there lost their ever-loving mind. So we will talk about that as well. I think the midterm Republican convention, I've got a lot of audio on it. I think it was a great opportunity for J.D. Vance, and I'm going to play some audio throughout the evening from his rather epic speech. But I thought that J.D. Vance is going to do a really good job of not only aligning himself with, and I'm going to put this in air quotes, MAGA, but I don't like when they throw all Donald Trump supporters into this one sort of MAGA bucket, because I don't think that MAGA is as aligned as it once was. I mean, there's just clear that there are a few issues where, and again, I'm just going to air quote MAGA, you know, Donald Trump supporters are not aligned. I mean, of course, Israel is clearly one of them, but that's part of the broader conversation. But the bottom line is that J.D. Vance is doing a good job, I believe, of aligning himself with Donald Trump supporters. But at the same time, one of the things that the vice president needs to do as he runs for the presidency in 2028 is he's got to carve out and define his own issues and his own direction for America, aside from where Donald Trump has been going. We'll talk about that and a whole lot more straight ahead. Red Eye Radio.
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6: Red Eye Radio, 866-90 Red Eye. So real quickly, talking about this notion of demoralized young men, and this is part of the conversation, of course. It's been a year since Charlie Kirk was assassinated. President Trump says that there are no demoralized young men in society. I think he's wrong on that. There's always going to be demoralized young men. But, you know, some people are saying, well, they don't have any options and this, that, and the other. You know, the thing that I would say to that is that I met a guy about 6 months ago, had a highfalutin degree. And he, for the life of him, could not find a job, couldn't even get called back with that degree. And instead of wallowing in his demoralization, if that's even a word, you know what he did? He says, screw it. I'm going to go back to school. I'm going to go get a certification or whatever it is in HVAC work. Dude is now making $80,000 a year. My friends, there are always options. There's always things you can do to get out of your situation. That's what this guy did.

0: Turned Sunday, local officials alerted the Coast Guard. Help finally came from Lieutenant Commander Jonathan Resch and his crew.
1: The FBI arrested a California football mom for allegedly taking hundreds of thousands in stolen fundraising for the team.
2: Orange County authorities say Julie Molina, treasurer of the Booster Club, boosted more than 400 grand to pay off her mortgage and her credit cards. A real gut punch to the high school football team and donors, says Max Duncan, the mayor of Aliso Viejo.
3: It'll feel like a gut punch to all the people who went out there and raised the money and put on all the events.
2: The 56-year-old is charged with wire fraud that could get her 80 years if convicted. She allegedly hid the payments with made-up reports, her husband saying he had no idea how the house got paid for.
4: I really don't know anything.
2: Wayne Cabot, ABC News.
1: Firefighters continue their search in the Philippines aboard a charred ferry 2 nights after a fire on board left 5 people dead and at least 84 missing. Rescuers report that lingering heat and smoke prevented an extensive search of the ship so far, with many hoping clearer conditions today could allow them to free trapped passengers. Chuck Sievertson, ABC News.
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10: Partly cloudy today with highs around 83. Partly cloudy tonight, chance for storms, lows around 64. Tomorrow, high of 75. Highs around 65 Sunday with a chance of rain showers. Storms likely, 72 on Monday. From the Weatherology Weather Center, I'm meteorologist Paul Trombley.

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2: 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The rest of us usually just get by. 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
6: Mostly sunny today. Highs top out near 80 degrees. South winds become breezy, increasing to 10 to 20 miles per hour. Higher gusts possible. And then tonight, partly cloudy and continued breezy. Good chance for showers and storms before midnight. And lows drop to 64. From the Weatherology Weather Center, I'm Phil Jensko.

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0: a number of things going for it that other cities don't have. And that public money was a lot. It was the public money that provided the incentives for the tenants, the incentives for people to live there, and just went a long way towards just rebuilding the complex. Other cities can't match that. New York also has all these older office buildings, which lend themselves to conversions much more than other cities. So I would say this is pretty unique.
1: Thanks, Peter. Peter Grant, reporter at The Wall Street Journal. If you've missed anything from today's show, there's an easy way to catch up. Just tell your Alexa, Siri, or Google to play This Morning with Gordon Deal. 30 minutes now after the hour on This Morning, America's First News.

0: So, when a military man came across a system used by scientists to organize complex experiments, he mentioned it to two pals who needed some help. The men, Norman and Hill, loved it and soon began selling their own personal organizer. Sales took off. Then, one day, tragedy. Their office building was destroyed by fire. The customer records were all gone. But one employee had kept such careful notes in her organizer, in no time the company was back in business. Today, that product is still popular. Its name comes from the words file of facts. You know it better as Filofax, the world's first personal organizer. With the Success Journal, I'm Chris Whitting.
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5: The Weather Center.
6: Mostly sunny today. Highs top out near 80 degrees. South winds become breezy, increasing to 10 to 20 miles per hour. Higher gusts possible. And then tonight, partly cloudy and continued breezy. Good chance for showers and storms before midnight. And lows drop to 64. From the Weatherology Weather Center, I'm Phil Jensko.
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17: Thanks for spending time with us. Welcome into Friday, September 11th. Gordon Deal with Nicole Murray. Some of our top stories and headlines. The first ever Republican midterm convention has closed with remarks from Vance and Trump. Houthis in Yemen are closer to control of the Bab el-Mandeb Strait. Diesel prices at another record high. Memorials today on this 25th anniversary of the 9/11 terror attacks. 16 former University of Michigan hockey players have filed a federal lawsuit alleging that ritualized sexual abuse and other torturous acts took place with the coach's knowledge from the mid-80s to 2001. And the flight attendant, remembered as a 9/11 hero. Her story in about 20 minutes. 25 years later, how much did 9/11 fundamentally change the way Americans think about politics and government? Analysis from Dr. Leonie Huddy, political science professor at Stony Brook University in New York, where she's also a public opinion expert. Leonie, how do you see it?
5: I do think 9/11 had a major effect on thinking about people coming into the country. So while we might focus on foreign policy, I think immigration is also a secondary and important issue that we're seeing play out to this day, concerns about immigration. So there's also other implications. I think we've seen expensive wars come and go. We're now involved in another war. That had, I think, also tremendous ramifications for people's reactions to these wars, their appetite for them. So a lot has happened. At the same time, we're experiencing all of this polarization. I don't think we can trace that back to 9/11 and the events of that day, but I think they contributed in interesting ways.
17: You know, it was interesting you said that because I remember all the unity we had in the days and weeks following 9/11 as a nation. What happened to that?
5: You know, that's such an interesting question. I think what we've seen, people have been tracing public opinion since then, have seen a lot of this sorting. People sorting into the two political parties, into different camps. And what I can see is some of the people who were particularly concerned, I think, about foreigners in the U.S., and some of that is fueled by concerns about Islam, Muslim immigrants, obviously many other types of immigrants, move progressively towards the Republican Party. And we've seen polarization increasingly along the lines of things like nationalism. So I've certainly documented, but back when I was doing research around before 9/11, there really wasn't much difference in Americans who supported

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14: Thanks for spending time with us. 9 minutes now in front of the hour on This Morning, America's First News. Once again, here's Nicole Murray.
15: And now, the three big things you need to know. Number one.
16: Vice President J.D. Vance delivered a fiery, future-looking speech on the second night of the GOP midterm convention in Dallas, criticizing Democrats while urging voters to keep Republicans in control of Congress.
17: In Michigan, one Democrat in particular, one candidate has said, and I quote, F the nuclear family. F the nuclear family. What are you even talking about? These hateful words.
16: Many speculate that Vance will run for president in 2028.
15: Number two.
16: President Trump says the war with Iran will immediately end after the November midterm elections and that he has no regrets starting the conflict.
18: They can always get off missiles. They had plenty and they have some. They've been largely wiped out. It's hard for them to manufacture. Now, most of that's been knocked out, but they have missiles. They'll always have some missiles.
16: Iran also damaged U.S. fighter jets at a Jordanian military base earlier this week.
19: Number three.
16: Prime Minister Mark Carney says Canada has agreed to an aid package for Kyiv to acquire air defense interceptors after meeting with Ukrainian President Volodymyr Zelensky.
20: This $350 million equipment package will help protect Ukraine's people, its infrastructure, its skies.
16: Carney did not give details on when the aid would start flowing. Africa's top health officials say the fastest growing Ebola outbreak on record in eastern Congo is rapidly spreading beyond its epicenter. Just over 6,800 cases have been reported, including roughly 3,300 deaths. U.S. diesel prices hit $6 per gallon this morning for the first time ever as fuel supply disruptions triggered by the Ukraine and Iran wars raises transportation costs across the entire economy. Patrick DeHaan with Gas Buddy said diesel prices will be a silent killer of the U.S. economy if they stay at these levels. How much money do you think your partner should make? A new Keeper poll says 11% of women say their ideal partner could earn less than them. 61% of men said they are okay if their partner pulls in less money than they do.
14: So to take the opposite tack here, 89% of women prefer their ideal partner earn more than them.
16: Correct. Correct.
14: Wow. Are you in that boat?
16: Nah, I just want a partner that contributes. I don't know.
14: Has a job, period.
16: Well, maybe not. Maybe not that low of a bar.
14: Is that where your standards are right now?
16: But just someone who's, you know, bringing income into the household, contributing. I don't know.
14: Has a pulse. Regularly showers. These are your standards.

0: Time for a Twins Minute. I'm Mark Janowski. A big three-game series gets underway tonight at Target Field between the Twins and Cleveland Guardians. With one win, the Twins have the tiebreaker over the Guardians, but honestly, Minnesota needs to sweep Cleveland to really stay relevant in the chase for the third and final wild card spot. Taj Bradley gets the ball for Minnesota, while lefty Parker Messick's going to go for the Cleveland Guardians. He's 11-9 with a 2.53 ERA on the year, 1-0 his career versus the Twins. The lefty talks about what he's improved on from the day he was drafted to today.
1: The game teaches you everything you need to know, and I think, you know, at each level that I progressed, I had to learn something different about the arsenal or about the delivery, when to throw certain pitches. So I think each level I had to learn something new, and then once you get here, it's all about, you know, just competing and trying to help the team win. So I think each level taught me something new.
0: This has been a production of the Treasure Island Baseball Network.
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4: From ABC News, I'm Chuck Severson. Americans reflecting on the impact of the 9/11 terror attacks 25 years later, including Senator Chuck Schumer, who delivered remarks on the anniversary yesterday.
5: When the Twin Towers fell, they brought down with them a shroud between the comfortable normalcy of the past and the uncertain and fragile future. America was never the same after 9/11.
4: With a new addition to remember the later impacts of the tragic events, ABC's Olivia Rubin.
6: Today, a seventh moment of silence will be held to honor the lives lost in later years from 9/11-related illnesses. More than 9,000 people, including 453 New York City firefighters, a toll that now exceeds the number killed on the day itself, some dying from cancers related to toxic air at Ground Zero.
4: Ceremonies are scheduled to take place in New York City, Shanksville, Pennsylvania, and Washington. Former Presidents Biden, Obama, Clinton, and Bush will be in New York City. President Trump will be at the Pentagon. At the first ever Republican midterm convention last night, Vice President J.D. Vance was briefly interrupted by a protester. ABC News Chief White House Correspondent Mary Bruce was there.
7: The vice president was quick to sort of turn that protest into a moment that he could pounce on politically to his advantage. A protester who we saw just off the vice president's stage waving a Mexican flag. The vice president sort of pounced on that moment as security took the protester out of the arena and saying he should be waving the American flag, and if he wants to go back to Mexico, that he would gladly help him get a ticket.
4: President Trump calling the event a tremendous success with two sold-out big arenas. A senior military official with Yemen's internationally recognized government says the Iran-backed Houthi rebels have taken the island of Mayan after government forces withdrew from there yesterday. The strait that is there is a key oil route alternative to the Strait of Hormuz. 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
11: Good morning. It's 6:03. Today is Friday, September 11th, 2026, in downtown Rochester, 61. To commemorate the 25th anniversary of the September 11th terror attacks, members of the Rochester Fire and Police Departments and the Olmsted County Sheriff's Office are inviting the public to a memorial service beginning at 7:30 this morning on the south side of the Broadway Plaza Hotel in downtown Rochester. After the ceremony, first responders will partake in a memorial stair climb at Broadway Plaza in remembrance of those who lost their lives and the first responders who climbed the towers on September 11th of 2001. A dedication ceremony will take place at 11 a.m. tomorrow to formally name a four-mile stretch of Highway 58 in Zumbrota after a fallen police officer.

0: Officer firefighter Gary L. Schroeder Jr. served with the Zumbrota Police Department for 18 years and was also a member of the Zumbrota Fire Department. He died in 2023 in a line of duty death related to PTSD and suicide. The dedication is being held at the Zumbrota Fire Station. Earlier this year, the state legislature approved renaming the highway after Schroeder. A Rochester man accused of brandishing a gun during a dispute at an apartment over 3 years ago has entered a guilty plea. The criminal complaint against Jarrell Long alleges he threatened people with a gun during a dispute in July of 2023. He was charged with two counts of second-degree assault and two terroristic threats counts. Long pleaded guilty to one of the threats charges in exchange for the dismissal of the three other counts. He is scheduled to be sentenced in December. The plea agreement calls for a state prison sentence with no jail time. And a Twin Cities woman alleged to have clipped a state trooper while fleeing a traffic stop near Rochester last year has avoided a prison sentence. The criminal complaint against 50-year-old Rochelle Lynn Carter says she took off in her vehicle after a preliminary breath test measured her blood alcohol concentration at 0.09 during a traffic stop on Highway 52 in Orinoco in February of 2025. Earlier this week, she pleaded guilty to the fleeing charge in exchange for the dismissal of the DWI count. More news on the KROC News.
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2: Mostly sunny today. Highs top out near 80 degrees. South winds become breezy, increasing to 10 to 20 miles per hour. Higher gusts possible. And then tonight, partly cloudy and continued breezy. Good chance for showers and storms before midnight. And lows drop to 64. From the Weatherology Weather Center, I'm Phil Jensko.

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0: native Tom Burnett Jr. Burnett was among the passengers who fought back against the hijackers aboard United Flight 93 before it crashed in Pennsylvania. Communities across the state are holding ceremonies today. Minnesota Attorney General Keith Ellison has reached a settlement with Minnesota Valley Cooperative Light and Power over alleged customer protection violations. The agreement follows a lawsuit involving a customer whose electricity was disconnected despite relying on a life-sustaining medical device. Under the settlement, the cooperative must provide additional notices before shutting off service, offer clear payment plan options, and improve customer information about legal protections. The cooperative has also agreed to forgive the customer's outstanding balance and take steps to comply with state law. And Minnesota pheasant hunters are getting some encouraging news ahead of next month's opener. The DNR's annual roadside survey shows pheasant numbers are up nearly 20% from last year. Wildlife officials credit a mild winter along with a warmer and drier spring that provided better nesting and chick rearing conditions. The statewide pheasant season opens on October 10th. The Weather Eye forecast calling for highs today in the mid-80s under partly cloudy skies, mid-60s tonight, staying partly cloudy with a chance of scattered showers. More news on the KROC.
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6: The top stories and expert interviews that make sense of what you care about. 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
7: Thanks for spending time with us. Welcome into Friday, September 11th. Gordon Deal with Nicole Murray. Some of our top stories and headlines. The first ever Republican midterm convention has closed with remarks from Vance and Trump. Houthis in Yemen are closer to control of the Bab el Mandeb Strait. Diesel prices are at another record high this morning, $6.05 per gallon. Memorials today on this 25th anniversary of the 9/11 terror attacks. 49ers beat up the Rams in Thursday Night Football. No more dorms. Wall Street Journal says college football players are using NIL money to buy million-dollar homes. And a remarkable relationship formed in the sadness of 9/11. That story in about 20 minutes. What does air travel look like 25 years after the 9/11 terror attacks? And where does it go from here? Analysis from Sheldon Jacobson, computer science professor at the University of Illinois. Sheldon, give us a comparison.
8: Well, if we recall before September 11th, we greeted people at the gate. We were able to bring full-size toothpaste through security. It was a very different world. Today, radical changes, of course. There's full-body scanners. There's a variety of technologies that are employed. Of course, we have TSA PreCheck now, which is the granddaddy of all risk-based security. So that's, of course, changed. We're just dealing with a much more hardened system, but it's also less convenient, but it protects the system because the system needs protection.
7: Is it better or worse since we've had these changes? And I guess really, obviously, I think we're safer, but in terms of efficiency, was this the best approach?
8: When you consider that it was put together in a haphazard way after September 11th, there's been a lot of adjustments. I think it's taken over two decades for us to get this right. I think for the most part, we're moving in the right direction now, which is we're focusing much more on the people rather than on the items. We still do a lot of searching for threat items, but TSA PreCheck, for example, as well as facial recognition, really focus on the people. Those are the game changers that really make airport security much more palatable for the average flyer today.
7: I don't pretend to know what type of training TSA employees go through, but are they trained to, like, say, profile somebody, you know, who's, I don't know, like a TV detective, right, wearing an overcoat, you know, when it's 89 degrees and 100% humidity outside, that type stuff?
8: The simple answer is no. That is not their job, and that's not their responsibility. What they are responsible for is to execute a system and ensure that the different layers of security are as hardened as possible. That's why people may see, oh, there's a security breach at a particular airport because someone passed through an item that they shouldn't have. However, there's so many layers in place that ultimately the fact that it's being reported tells you it has been caught. It's just that may not be caught in the obvious way. So these layers are absolutely critical.
7: Do you think we ever get back to a point where we could walk up and meet our family at the gate or walk our family

0: Advantage to learn more.
1: Morning. It's time for an update here on the Linder Farm Network. I'm Linda Brecke. Chicago Board of Trade prices lower today after that higher day yesterday. John Heinberg, Total Farm Marketing by Stuart Peterson, said that export news was good and higher energy prices yesterday gave the market support.
2: Go ahead and touch on that bean market first. That was the stronger of all the grains today, and actually a bit of a technical breakout. We've been kind of consolidating around that 1320 window as our ceiling for basically the last 6, 7, 8 days here, and then we finally broke through that today, and you saw just a bunch of stops firing, a quick jump up to the 1330 area. Did finish a couple pennies above that here at the end of the day. You know, first off, you still got to look at the good things in the soybean market in terms of demand. China continues to buy beans. Talk they got picked up 1 million tons this week. We've seen export sales announcements yesterday, today for beans, you know, probably confirming that in total. There are probably now 12 to 13 million metric tons purchased, counting unknown sales of that 25 million metric ton target. So we'll have to see how that kind of plays out as we go forward. Do they keep buying till they're 25, or does they pause and maybe start buying in the late fall like we saw last year?
1: December corn down 5, March down 5, November beans down 13.5. That's our up

0: Victor was the captain of United Flight 175, which was directed into the South Tower of the World Trade Center, where McGuire's father, Patrick, was working on the 84th floor. Both Brielle and Sean were 10 when they lost their fathers, and the couple met 2 years later at Camp Better Days, which was established to provide support for kids who lost a parent in the tragedy. Brielle and Sean were married on September 9th, 2017. Just 3 days after her father's passing, Brielle wrote a letter to Derek Jeter detailing her family's deeply personal loss, explaining her dad would want her to realize her dream of meeting him. When the letter reached Jeter, he invited her and her family to attend the game. Brielle and Derek Jeter remain friends today. That'll do it for this hour. For Nicole Murray and Mike Gavin, I'm Gordon Deal. Thanks for listening to This Morning, America's First News.
1: 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From RPU programs and projects to energy efficiency and sustainability efforts and so much more, it's RPU Unplugged just after the 5 p.m. news, the third Wednesday of the month, and only on News Talk 1340 KROC.

0: on board, 33 passengers and 7 crew members.
1: President Trump last night declaring the first Republican midterm convention a wild success after his running mate, Vice President J.D. Vance, delivered the keynote address talking about voter concerns ahead of the November election. But as ABC's Jay O'Brien points out, what Vance did not touch on was also of note.
2: He didn't make a case for the war in Iran. He instead said to voters, you can disagree with us on that issue and other issues, but you should still vote for us because the alternative, in his view, in Vance's view, is worse.
1: The streak of rain-free days in the Dallas-Fort Worth area has hit 57 with little relief in the forecast. Dry conditions have complicated efforts of crews battling a massive wildfire. You're listening to ABC News.
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5: Good morning. It's 7:03 in downtown Rochester, 59. Bids for the Silver Lake Dam project in Rochester have come in millions of dollars over budget. The lowest bid received by the city was $18.9 million. That's above the estimated $15.1 million budget presented to the city council last July. A city spokesperson attributes the higher cost to changes made from the initial project, prompted by input from the DNR, city council, and community. City staff are reviewing the bids and will present options to the council at either the end of this month or in early October. The project calls for replacing the Silver Lake Dam with a series of cascading pools, a new bike pedestrian bridge, a new trail on the north shore of the lake, and other modifications to the shoreline. A memorial service commemorating the 25th anniversary of the 9/11 terrorist attacks starts in less than 30 minutes at the Broadway Plaza Hotel in downtown Rochester. After the service, members of the Rochester Fire and Police Departments and Olmsted County Sheriff's Office will do a memorial stair climb in honor of the thousands of people who lost their lives on September 11th, 2001, and the first responders who climbed the towers to save lives. A four-mile stretch of Highway 58 in Zumbrota will bear the name of fallen officer firefighter Gary Schroeder Jr. by tomorrow afternoon. An official dedication to name the highway after the husband and father of three is scheduled to begin at 11 a.m. tomorrow at the Zumbrota Fire Hall. Schroeder Jr. was an officer at the Zumbrota Police Department for 18 years and also served in the community's fire department. He died in 2023 in a line of duty death related to PTSD and suicide. And a Rochester man has pleaded guilty to a terroristic threats charge for allegedly brandishing a gun and threatening people with it during a dispute at a Northwest Rochester apartment in July of 2023. 38-year-old Gerald Long is scheduled to be sentenced in December. Tomorrow, the Gopher football team takes on Mississippi State. 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
6: Highs level off around 83 today under partly cloudy skies. 64 tonight, chance for storms. Highs around 75 tomorrow. High of 65 Sunday with a chance for showers. Storms likely, 72 on Monday. From the Weatherology Weather Center, I'm meteorologist Paul Trombley.

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4: With us. Lower Manhattan has experienced a resurgence 25 years after the September 11th terrorist attacks, with its population roughly tripling. Here's Peter Grant, reporter at the Wall Street Journal. Peter, what are we seeing?
5: Well, downtown has come back on so many different dimensions. Obviously, the wreckage, the devastation from September 11th has been cleaned up. They've rebuilt. But it's much more than that. Not only has the World Trade Center site been rebuilt with a memorial and a park and a museum and some very popular office buildings, the entire financial district has changed. It really has become much more 24/7. It has become much more a place where tenants of all types of media, of technology are locating there, not just Wall Street firms. So it's a whole different vibe, a whole different mood in downtown 25 years later.
4: And why, Peter?
5: Well, there's so many different reasons. I mean, when you look at the rebuilding effort itself, for all the fights and the contention and the battle that took place, they kind of got it right. They designed a new World Trade complex, which actually is much more integrated into the community than the old one was. That's number one. Number two, you can't underestimate the impact of what over $20 billion will do. A lot of that came from public money, the federal government. There are lots of incentives for people to convert buildings, for people to live in converted buildings, for tenants to relocate there. So that's another reason why downtown succeeded. Also, you had all this housing stock, which was sort of hidden in these older office buildings, which were converted. And so what you have right now is a lot of people living there. It's much more of a community feel than before. And with all these incentives, you were able to attract a lot of tenants down there. So it's sort of hit critical mass.
4: Wow. We're speaking with Peter Grant, reporter at the Wall Street Journal. He's got a good story that's called 25 Years After the September 11th Attacks, Lower Manhattan is Thriving. Having worked there, I can recall how that area was just a ghost town when the workday ended. But now that's not the case anymore, it seems.
5: It's really not. And when I walked around a lot to do the reporting for this story, and the vibe has completely changed. Standing just down from the New York Stock Exchange on Broad Street, you could see three or four people walking their dogs at the same time. You'd never see anything like that. After hours, it's not just happy hour workers going to bars. It's people coming to that area to have a good time. A new jazz club has just opened up. There are new music venues. So it's really been, it's so much different from the way it was before 9/11.
4: Are there lessons to be learned here for other cities on how to rebuild, or is this

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1: Good morning. It's 7:31 in downtown Rochester, 61. Flags are flying at half staff across Minnesota today as the nation marks 25 years since the September 11th terrorist attacks. Governor Tim Walz has proclaimed September 11th Patriot Day and ordered U.S. and Minnesota flags be lowered at all state buildings from sunrise to sunset. Walz says the anniversary is a time to remember the nearly 3,000 people killed in the attacks and to honor the first responders who answered the call. No one was hurt after a detached garage caught fire in southeast Rochester yesterday. The Rochester Fire Department found smoke and fire showing from the structure when they got to the scene in the 1100 block of 7th Avenue Southeast shortly before 3 p.m. Firefighters contained the flames to the garage. Its interior and its contents were damaged. The state fire marshal responded to document the scene. The cause of the fire is not available. A Twin Cities woman alleged to have clipped a state trooper while fleeing a traffic stop in Orinoco last year has been sentenced to 3 years probation and 4 days in jail. The criminal complaint against 50-year-old Rochelle Lynn Carter says she took off in her vehicle after a preliminary breath test measured her blood alcohol concentration at 0.09 in February of 2025. And violent crime declined across Minnesota last year. According to the latest statewide crime report, the Minnesota Bureau of Criminal Apprehension is reporting a 14% drop in violent crime in the 7-county Twin Cities metro and a 9% decrease across outstate Minnesota. The state recorded 130 murders last year, down from 172 in 2024. 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
2: Lots of sunshine today with daytime highs approaching 82. Slight chance for storms tonight. Lows dip down to about 64. Partly cloudy skies. Tomorrow, 75. Mid-60s Sunday with a chance for showers. Much warmer Monday with highs in the low 70s and storms. From the Weatherology Weather Center, I'm meteorologist Paul Frombley.

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0: position now.
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2: Time for a Twins Minute. I'm Mark Chenowski. Twins back in action today. A big series begins here at Target Field against the Cleveland Guardians, the team the Twins are trying to track down for the third and final wild card spot. Twins are going to need more offense than just this, which they got on Wednesday in Detroit.
3: First pitch to Clemens is drilled deep into the left field corner. Callahan looking up, and that's an opposite field home run for Cody Clemens. A team-high 26th home run as he passes Byron Buxton in that department. And it was an opposite field laser. And the pitch is hit high in the air again to left field, again deep. Callahan is back. Callahan looking up, and Bell has gone deep. Back-to-back home runs the other way. The Twins are right back in it. They trail 5-2 on back-to-back oppo blasts by Clemens and Bell.
2: Yeah, just two solo homers on Wednesday for the Twins. 63.4% of their homers this year come with the bases empty, third highest in the majors. This has been a production of the Treasure Island Baseball Network.
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0: I'm a veteran. We hit a mine in Vietnam. When I came home, I didn't know where to turn.
1: As America's veterans face challenges, DAV is there.
0: My victory's been never giving up hope. My wife is always there to remind me we have a life to live.
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5: From ABC News, I'm Chuck Severson. A bell ringing to commemorate the first attack jetliner hitting the Twin Towers 25 years ago today in New York. This at the annual ceremony. In the crowd now, Vice President Vance and the living former presidents, Biden, Obama, George W. Bush, and Clinton, and the reading of the names of those 2,753 killed that day. There'll also be ceremonies in Shanksville, Pennsylvania, and in Washington at the Pentagon. President Trump

0: will be on hand. So is ABC's Martha Raddatz.
1: One thing to remember about this place, and I watched it burning from the State Department, a huge cloud over the city of Washington. Of course, aircraft, fighter jets going down the Potomac River. But everybody here who had to continued to work. They worked overnight because they all knew they were going to war.
0: The streak of rain-free days in Dallas-Fort Worth has hit 57. Little relief in the forecast, making it tough battling a wildfire.
2: The lack of rain isn't the only issue. For several weeks,
3: we have not really seen a day below triple digits.
2: Adam Turner of the Texas A&M Forest Service, which has had tankers in the air.
3: Dropping the pink retardant from an airplane, almost exactly where you want it delivered.
2: The Forest Service is trying something new, replacing the water in fire trucks with the pink retardant dropped from the air. On the edge of the Ross wildfire, it appears to be working. Jim Ryan, ABC News in Dallas-Fort Worth.
0: The first ever Republican midterm convention in Dallas was a success, says President Trump. Headwinds ahead from ABC's Mary Bruce in Dallas.
4: Oil and gas prices continue to rise. Oil now hovering around $104 a barrel. Gas at $4.29 a gallon. That is up $1.35 since the war began. And diesel yesterday, for the first time ever, hit $6 a gallon.
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10: Good morning. The Rochester City Council will be presented later this month or early next month with options regarding bids that are millions of dollars over the estimated cost of a project to modify the Silver Lake Dam. The lowest bid received by the city was $18.9 million, an estimate shared with the council last year had the project costing $15.1 million. Work on changing the dam to a series of cascading pools, adding a bridge and trail, and modifying the shoreline along with dredging was supposed to start last year but was postponed due to state and federal permitting delays. A city spokesperson says the bids also reflect changes made to the project based on input from the DNR, City Council, and community. Local first responders are doing a memorial stair climb right now to mark the 25th anniversary of the 9/11 terrorist attacks. The climb is taking place at the Broadway Plaza Hotel in downtown Rochester. It follows a memorial service that was held this morning and was hosted by the Rochester Fire and Police Departments and the Olmsted County Sheriff's Office. A ceremony will take place at 11 o'clock tomorrow morning to officially dedicate a four-mile stretch of Highway 58 in Zumbrota to a fallen police officer. Officer firefighter Gary L. Schroeder Jr. was an officer with the Zumbrota Police Department for 18 years and also served with the Zumbrota Fire Department. He died in 2023 in a line-of-duty death related to PTSD and suicide.

0: The ceremony is being held at the Zambroda Fire Station. Gophers hosting at Mississippi State tomorrow at 12:30 here on News Talk 1340 KROC AM and 96.9 FM. 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
2: Lots of sunshine today with daytime highs approaching 82. Slight chance for storms tonight. Lows dip down to about 64. Partly cloudy skies. Tomorrow, 75. Mid-60s Sunday with a chance for showers. Much warmer Monday with highs in the low 70s and storms. From the Weatherology Weather Center, I'm meteorologist Paul Trombley.

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0: 1-0 his career versus the Twins. The lefty talks about what he's improved on from the day he was drafted to today.
1: The game teaches you everything you need to know, and I think, you know, at each level that I progressed, I had to learn something different about the arsenal or about the delivery, when to throw certain pitches. So I think each level I had to learn something new, and then once you get here, it's all about, you know, just competing and trying to help the team win. So I think each level taught me something new.
0: This has been a production of the Treasure Island Baseball Network.

0: something not good is happening.
1: Absolutely.
0: And something someone went charging.
1: Yeah.
0: I'm so sorry. Somebody went charging down the hall and said they're bombing New York. And this little child looked up at me and said, they bomb us, we bomb them, and that's how wars start. And I panicked.
1: Yeah, God bless you, Sandra.
0: You know too much.
1: God bless you. I hope you know what it means to hear your voice today. God bless you and your family, Sandra. Thanks for sharing that with us here on the Mike Gallagher Show. Wow.
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8: Good morning. 64 in downtown Rochester. It's 8:30. Minnesotans are joining the nation today and marking 25 years since the September 11th terrorist attacks. Nearly 3,000 people were killed, including four with Minnesota ties. Gordy Umuth Jr., Gary Kochler, Master Sergeant Max Bilkey, and Bloomington native Tom Burnett Jr. Burnett was among the passengers who fought back against the hijackers aboard Flight 93 before it crashed in Pennsylvania. A Rochester man accused of brandishing a gun during a dispute at an apartment in July of 2023 has entered a guilty plea. 38-year-old Jarrell Long was charged with two counts of second-degree assault and two terroristic threats counts. He pleaded guilty to one of the threats charges in exchange for the dismissal of the three other counts. He is scheduled to be sentenced in December. The plea agreement calls for a state prison sentence and no jail time. Minnesota pheasant hunters are getting some encouraging news ahead of next month's opener. The DNR's annual roadside survey shows pheasant numbers up nearly 20% from last year. Wildlife officials credit a mild winter along with a warmer, drier spring that provided better nesting conditions. The strongest pheasant numbers were found in West Central, Southwest, South Central, and Central Minnesota. The statewide pheasant season opens October 10th. After chilling warnings from former and current AI tech employees about how it could wipe out humanity in a matter of years if gone unchecked, OpenAI is reportedly thinking about scaling it back. Bloomberg is reporting the company is trying to recruit other AI companies to join them. ABC's Matt Rivers.
9: The outlet reporting AI giant OpenAI is considering slowing down the

0: development of cutting-edge AI models, potentially even in conjunction with several of the other big AI firms. Though CEO Sam Altman reportedly telling employees this week he's not sure if those other labs would actually agree to that. Now, OpenAI not directly commenting on the report, and it's worth noting other calls to slow down development like this in the past have not really gone anywhere.
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3: Lots of sunshine today with daytime highs approaching 82. Slight chance for storms. Tonight, lows dip down to about 64. Partly cloudy skies. Tomorrow, 75. Mid-60s Sunday with a chance for showers. Much warmer Monday with highs in the low 70s and storms. From the Weatherology Weather Center, I'm meteorologist Paul Trombley.

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1: Oh, I'm not great at that. 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
3: Good morning. It's time for the early look at markets here on the Linder Farm Network. I'm Linda Brecky. Chicago corn and soybeans are lower at this hour. Wheat futures also lower. USDA with the supply and demand report out at 11 this morning. And we'll be back. We'll take a closer look at markets coming up. But first, Ag PhD.
4: 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It starts this fall. Hi, I'm Darren Hefty. 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
3: 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Chicago corn, December 526 and a quarter down 7.5. March is at 541 and three quarters down 7.5. And July down 7.25. November beans 13.16 down 16.25. January 13.31 1/4 down 16 cents. And March down 15 cents. The Dow Industrial Average is up 616. That's an update.
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11: 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We have it posted on MikeOnline.com. I hope you'll check it out from Niall Ferguson. 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
4: Dorothy J. Chicharro.
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3: Ceremonies have been underway on the 25th anniversary of the 9/11 attacks.
4: Nicholas Paul.
3: The reading of the names of over 2,700 people killed in the attack. A New York's Twin Towers in the city's annual ceremony. Bells are rung, marking the times the jetliners crashed into the buildings. Vice President Vance is there, as are former Presidents Biden, Obama, George W. Bush, and Clinton. All the former First Ladies are there. At the Pentagon,
6: Petty Officer Third Class Melissa Rose Barnes, United States Navy.
3: The ceremony underway. President Trump and the First Lady Melania Trump, with the crowd Master hearing names Sergeant of those who perished in that attack. United Threats States remains, Army, says ABC News Chief Justice Correspondent Pierre Thomas.
7: Not only do you have the threat from ISIS and Al-Qaeda, which still have thousands of members worldwide, you're also seeing people being radicalized online and through social media. There's concern about technology, drones, and just yesterday, the Department of Homeland Security told us that they're concerned that terrorists are using AI to try to build better explosives and biological weapons.
3: The latest major inflation report is no surprise, says ABC's Jim Ryan.
8: From last August to this, the consumer price index rose 3.4%, mirroring the month before and matching analysts' expectations. Soaring gas prices continue to drive the surge. Strip out food and energy costs, and the CPI comes in at a tepid 2.5%. Fed policymakers will take today's report into account when they meet next week to consider the direction of interest rates.
3: British lawmakers in the House of Commons have voted down a bill to allow doctor-assisted dying for the terminally ill in England and Wales. Oil prices have eased somewhat today. You're listening to ABC News.
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0: Memorial Service commemorating the 25th anniversary of the 9/11 terrorist attacks at the Broadway Plaza Hotel in downtown Rochester this morning. Right now, first responders are doing a memorial stair climb in honor of the thousands of people who lost their lives on September 11th, 2001, and the first responders who climbed the towers to save lives. And a four-mile stretch of Highway 58 in Zumbrota will bear the name of fallen police officer and firefighter Gary Schroeder Jr. by tomorrow afternoon. An official dedication to name the highway after the husband and father of three is scheduled to begin at 11 a.m. tomorrow at the Zumbrota Fire Hall. Schroeder was an officer with the Zumbrota Police Department for 18 years and also served with the community's fire department. He died in 2023 in a line of duty death related to PTSD and suicide. More news on the KROC News app. Time for the weather I forecast.
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2: Lots of sunshine today with daytime highs approaching 82. Slight chance for storms tonight. Lows dip down to about 64. Partly cloudy skies. Tomorrow, 75. Mid-60s Sunday with a chance for showers. Much warmer Monday with highs in the low 70s and storms. From the Weatherology Weather Center, I'm meteorologist Paul Fromm.
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5: From the wild world of D.C. politics to America's culture clash, brace yourself for the reality check you've been waiting for. The one and only Mike Gallagher.
3: It's hard to believe it's been 25 years since that massive terrorist attack that changed our country forever, changed our world. It's interesting to me to see small incremental changes just beginning to occur 25 years later. After 9/11, you never dreamed that you could send people to a trip and walk to the gate with them again. We used to do that. That was a grand American tradition. You know, families would take loved ones to the gate of a departing flight, give them a big hug and a kiss goodbye, and they'd walk down that jet bridge and get on the plane. Well, not after 9/11. Couldn't do that. I mean, my goodness, now you do everything but have to give a blood sample to get on an airplane. Well, the Transportation Security Administration, TSA, has changed its policy, and they're going to start allowing eligible TSA pre-check members without a boarding pass or a ticket to go through security and enter the gate, reviving that great American tradition. Now, you got to be a member of the TSA, you know, pre-check community, which means you got to submit to an interview and give them all kinds of personal information. A lot of people aren't going to want to do that. But, hey, if you do, you do. And that's okay. It's a free country. But it feels like sort of a creeping back to the way things were prior to 9/11 with something like air travel. A lot of people despise what we have to go through to get on an airplane because of what those monsters did to us 25 years ago today. And on balance, I mean, I think it has to be done. In retrospect, it's probably the right thing to do. How many people still sneak by? I mean, I think they confiscate weapons and contraband by the boatload every single day. So look, our world changed when New York and Washington, D.C. went under attack 25 years ago today, when that plane crashed in Pennsylvania because of those brave passengers who overtook those cowardly, dastardly, evil monsters. I often think about the way we react today to bad guys and how many people seem to gravitate to bad guys these days. nobody gravitates.

0: That's an opposite field home run for Cody Clemens. A team-high 26th home run as he passes Byron Buxton in that department. And it was an opposite field laser. And the pitch is hit high in the air, again to left field, again deep. Callahan is back. Callahan looking up, and Bell has gone deep. Back-to-back home runs the other way. The Twins are right back in it. They trail 5-2 on back-to-back oppo blasts by Clemens and Bell.
1: Yeah, just two solo homers on Wednesday for the Twins. 63.4% of their homers this year come with the bases empty, third highest in the majors. This has been a production of the Treasure Island Baseball Network.
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0: anniversary is a time to remember the nearly 3,000 people killed in the attacks and to honor the first responders who answered the call. No one was hurt after a detached garage caught fire in southeast Rochester yesterday. The Rochester Fire Department found smoke and fire showing from the structure when they got to the scene in the 1100 block of 7th Avenue Southeast shortly before 3 p.m. Firefighters contained the flames to the garage. Its interior and its contents were damaged. The state fire marshal responded to document the scene. A cause of the fire is not available. A Twin Cities woman alleged to have clipped a state trooper while fleeing a traffic stop near Rochester last year has been sentenced to 3 years probation and 4 days in jail. The criminal complaint against 50-year-old Rochelle Lynn Carter says she took off in her vehicle after a preliminary breath test measured her blood alcohol concentration at 0.09 during the traffic stop on Highway 52 in Orinoco in February of 2025. Violent crime declined across Minnesota in 2025. That's according to the latest statewide crime report. The Minnesota Bureau of Criminal Apprehension says there was a 14% drop in violent crime in the 7-county Twin Cities metro and a 9% decrease in greater Minnesota. The state recorded 130 murders last year, down from 172 in 2024. In 25 years after 9/11, some threats both here and abroad remain, ABC's Pierre Thomas.
1: Not only do you have the threat from ISIS and Al-Qaeda, which still have thousands of members worldwide, you're also seeing people being radicalized online and through social media. There's concern about technology, drones, and just yesterday, the Department of Homeland Security told us that they're concerned that terrorists are using AI to try to build better explosives and biological weapons.
0: More news on the KROC News.
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3: Lots of sunshine today with daytime highs approaching 82. Slight chance for storms tonight. Lows dip down to about 64, partly cloudy skies. Tomorrow, 75. Mid-60s Sunday with a chance for showers. Much warmer Monday with highs in the low 70s and storms. From the Weatherology Weather Center, I'm meteorologist Paul Trombley.
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10: I mentioned Joey Hudson being with us for 25 plus years. I've known Joey for like, well, heck, going on 40 years. Long time in my life. He, of course, filled in this week for me for a couple of days as I was going through the move. I want to give you an update on the move because I want to thank a local moving company in the Tampa Bay area for something they did that really made it just so absolutely special and wonderful and eliminated all the stress that I had over the bad news that they had to share with us. A lot of text messages pouring in. Indiana, Mike, it's wild to hear your broadcast from 9/11 25 years ago. You sound exactly the same then as you do now. I don't feel like I'm aging, but I know I am. I know I can see the wrinkles and I can see the gray hair, but I feel kind of the same. Minnesota, Mike, I've been listening to you since 9/11. I was driving a school bus, and I was able to leave the radio station on to listen to your show as I was picking up the kids for school. The kids listened, and it was all very quiet, which, of course, is very unusual for elementary school kids. Colorado, Mike, I've been listening since before 9/11. I was working from home for AT&T Local when I heard you announce what was going on. Hearing from Sandra, too, in the Carolinas, to just think about how different things were 25 years ago. How about no iPhones? text messages.

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0: Good morning. It's time for the Market Minute on this Friday morning on the Linder Farm Network. I'm Linda Brecke. And ahead of a USDA report this morning, lower after a higher day yesterday for corn and beans, December corn is at 526, now 525 and a half, down 8 1/4. March down 8 1/2 cents. November beans 1307 and a half, down 25 cents. And January 1322 and a half, and that's down 24 cents now at 1323 1/4. March 1329 1/2, down 23 1/4. October soybean meal down $3. October soybean oil down 169. And December Minneapolis wheat down 9 1/2. October live cattle up 110. October lean hogs down 35. That's a Market Minute.
1: September 11th, 2001, changed New York and our nation forever. In the aftermath of the attacks, first responders rushed towards danger, displaying extraordinary courage, sacrifice, and commitment. Today, we hear from one of those heroes, former Local 6A concrete worker Robert Cole. This is Courage, Sacrifice, and Commitment, presented by Salem Media and produced by me, Annie City, a student journalist at WRHU Radio, Hofstra University. LifeVac is proud to bring courage, sacrifice, and commitment to the airwaves.
2: I was on a construction site in Ozone Park, Queens. We could see the trade centers clearly from where we walked, even though it was 10, 12 miles away. I was there within about 4 or 5 hours. I don't know how it happened. Home Depot showed up with thousands and thousands of orange buckets, and everybody started doing the old-fashioned fire brigade. Empty buckets went in on one line, and full buckets went out on another line. Trucks showed up, and bulldozers showed up, and we started making progress, like, immediately. All kinds of people were there, but people showed up with food, bottled water. Tents started going up. There was thousands and thousands of guys. They're digging in a pile of rubble that's smoldering. I'd say the whole country came together for that.
1: 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LifeVac remembers the 25th anniversary of 9/11 and are proud to have saved over 6,500 lives and counting. 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
3: Very special day, and I'm getting a lot of text messages from people who've been with us for, I was thinking about this driving into work, how many people have been part of this show for 25 years? Here's a text from Arizona. Oh, Mike, I was listening to you, and I was with you that morning. I was listening to your show on a clock radio back before I had streaming on a smartphone. We used to have clock radios. We used to have pagers. President Trump speaking today at the Pentagon. There, of course, there are commemoration ceremonies taking place today at Ground Zero in New York City, at the Pentagon, where the president attended, at Shanksville, Pennsylvania, where those brave passengers took the plane down. Trump, of course, speaking this week at the big Republican midterm convention, offering $5,000 if we can win the House and the Senate. Hold on to the House and the Senate this November. I get that it's fiscally irresponsible, but I'm in. Whatever it takes to win, we got to win. You know how many people would have their how many people that's a game changer for? $5,000? The Democrats are just mad because they didn't think of it first, and they're not in power to be able to offer that. They love doing dividends and economic stimulus payments, don't they? So spare me all the outrage about Trump's idea to throw people a lifeline, $5,000 dividend to every American if we hold on to the House and the Senate. Great idea. Count me in. I get that it's fiscally nuts, but look, that ship has sailed. Fiscal irresponsibility, I mean, you can't unring that bell. Good luck trying. Here's the president earlier today at the Pentagon on this somber ceremony, remembering what happened 25 years ago today.
4: Free people must never avert

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1: From ABC News, I'm Chuck Severson. 25 years after 9/11, a solemn and tear-filled annual New York City ceremony continues. A bell rung marking the time that United Airlines Flight 93 crashed into a field in Shanksville, Pennsylvania. Vice President Vance with Presidents Biden, Obama, George W. Bush, and Clinton are there. The reading of names of the over 2,700 killed from the attack on the Twin Towers.
2: Gerard P. Dewan.
3: Suleimani Qasemali Danani.
1: At the Pentagon, where President Trump and First Lady Melania are attending.
4: Here at the Pentagon, service members and civilians alike entered the smoke and fire to bring their teammates home to safety.
1: Chairman of the Joint Chiefs of Staff, General Dan Crane.
4: My fellow Americans, and most importantly, the survivors and the families of the fallen that are here with us today. Thank you for being here to mourn, to honor, and to most importantly, remember those we lost here today 25 years ago.
1: No surprise to analysts in the past hours when the latest inflation report came out. The consumer price index didn't go down or up from last month, says ABC's Jim Ryan.
5: The driving force behind the 3.4% increase in consumer prices in the past 13 months is the cost of energy, specifically gasoline and diesel fuel. The Fed's favorite throttle for stubborn inflation is to hike interest rates to slow consumer spending and borrowing. A majority on Wall Street expect that to happen next week.
1: Oil prices have eased today, but the price for Brent crude, the international standard, is still over $100 a barrel. Wall Street's major indexes are rebounding, recovering much of last week's losses. 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
7: Good morning. The Rochester City Council will be presented later this month or early next month with options regarding bids that are millions of dollars over the estimated cost of a project to modify the Silver Lake Dam. The lowest bid received by the city was $18.9 million, an estimate shared with the council last year had the project costing $15.1 million. Work on changing the dam to a series of cascading pools, adding a bridge and trail, and modifying the shoreline along with dredging was supposed to start last year but was postponed due to state and federal permitting delays. A city spokesperson says the bids also reflect changes made to the project based on input from the DNR, city council, and community. Local first responders are doing a memorial stair climb right now to mark the 25th anniversary of the 9/11 terrorist attacks. The climb is taking place at the Broadway Plaza Hotel in downtown Rochester. It follows a memorial service that was held this morning and was hosted by the Rochester Fire and Police Departments and the Olmsted County Sheriff's Office. A ceremony will take place at 11 o'clock tomorrow morning to officially dedicate a four-mile stretch of Highway 58 in Zumbrota to a fallen police officer. Officer firefighter Gary L. Schroeder Jr. was an officer with the Zumbrota Police Department for 18 years and also served with the Zumbrota Fire Department. He died in 2023 in a line-of-duty death related to PTSD and suicide. The ceremony is being held at the Zumbrota Fire Station. Gophers hosting Mississippi State.

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4: From the wild world of D.C. politics to America's culture clash, brace yourself for the reality check you've been waiting for. 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
2: It's an important day. It's a special day. It's a day where we look back at where we were 25 years ago to this day and where we are now. It's great to be back with you on a Friday, September 11th, 2026. I was just touched by how many people have written today to say, Mike, I started listening to your show 25 years ago. You think about that. Most friendships don't last that long. Heck, there's a lot of marriages that don't survive 25 years. And yet a lot of people have been with us since that awful, awful day in America. Maybe it'd be nice to hear from you if you've been with us for 25 years. It feels like I'm catching up with an old friend. It's kind of a peculiar relationship a big mouth talk show host has with his audience. And I'm just reminded every day about how blessed I am, how lucky I am, how profoundly grateful I am to get to do this with you. Today, I'll be spending time with my pal, Mark Davis, on the podcast. I hope you check it out, M&M Extra. Mark and I with very different experiences 25 years ago. He was out of the country on vacation with his bride, couldn't get back into the United States. I was in the Empire State Building being evacuated along with Eric Hansen, who, again, has been with me for a quarter of a century, longer. We'll visit with Eric here in just a moment. And a lot of people appreciate hearing some clips from the world, from that day, from the Empire State Building, as we knew that we were in a city where something unimaginable was occurring. It dawned on me, we want to continue our tradition of praying, and today is a good day for prayer. I hope you're keeping the victims in your heart and in your thoughts, their families, all the first responders, the men and women who just ran into those Twin Towers without any hesitation, putting their lives on the line and in often many cases losing their lives. We're going to catch up with Tom Von Essen, who is the fire commander, the fire chief of the New York Fire Department, in just a couple of moments. Here's a little bit of what it sounded like on that fateful day. We were on the 18th floor, Suite 1818. We were so proud to be broadcasting the show from the Empire State Building. And we knew something terrible was happening, and we didn't quite know which end was up. Here's what it sounded like almost to the minute 25 years ago today.
5: I feel compelled to continue to do this show here, but if you think we have to leave, we can talk about this. Let's take a breath here, and we'll continue. We'll take your calls at 800-655-MIKE. The Associated Press is reporting that a commercial airliner was hijacked, but there were two planes, but at least one of the commercial planes was hijacked and evidently commandeered by hijackers, undoubtedly terrorists, who then... What was that? All right, we heard a bang here in the studio.

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1: Oh, I'm not great at that. Too much pillow time.
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4: So there's the computers, there's the storage, and then there's networking to move the data around.
3: Cliff Stein is a professor of industrial operations research and computer science at Columbia University. He says these big buildings full of computer hardware consume a lot of energy and generate a lot of heat, which has forced companies to get creative.
4: You know, you locate your data center in Iceland, right? And it's naturally cooler in the environment, but there are other but then your data is further away, right? So there are costs and benefits to all these things. They talked about putting them underwater even.
3: And while data centers haven't moved underwater yet, Stein is hopeful all this attention will prompt greener thinking.
4: As these things mature a little bit, there is an opportunity to think about how to do it in a more energy efficient manner and use some of these greener technologies.
3: With Tech Trends, I'm Mike Dubusky, ABC News.
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1: Golden Gopher quarterback Drake Lindsey was impressive in last week's 59-7 win over Eastern Illinois. He says communication with his offensive line was key, including getting into the right run checks and audibles.
2: We were spot on. I think that's the most. This is the most me and Ashton, and Greg does a great job because Greg played center, y'all know, in 2024. Me, him, and Ashton are always communicating. Greg's usually in those talks, which a lot of people probably don't know, but me, Greg, and Ashton are always communicating. It's mostly me and Ashton, but Greg will chirp in and chime in and do his thing because he's a experienced football player who's played center. It's really high level right now with the communication, and it keeps getting better every week, and we just got to keep doing that.
1: Lindsey says playing under center, which he didn't do in high school, is second nature to him now.
2: From my freshman year to now, obviously, there's just been so many reps at end. Coach Harbaugh started that my freshman year in bowl prep with doing all the stuff from under center, and obviously when he first started telling me that, I was, you know, a little bit not loving it, and now I love it from under center. I love shotgun, and all that stuff is, you know, an advantage for us, you know, making it all look like the run, making it from, you know, the points, the ID, all that kind of stuff, making it all look like the run and the pass look like the run, and it looks all the same, and I think we can do that. It's, you know, it's tough to defend.
1: Tomorrow's game will kick off at 2:38. That's the Golden Gopher Daily Update. I'm Mike Graham.
3: Time for a Twins Minute. I'm Mark Chanowski. Twins back in action today. A big series begins here at Target Field against the Cleveland Guardians, the team the Twins are trying to track down for the third and final wild card spot. Twins are going to need more offense than just this, which they got on Wednesday in Detroit.
4: First pitch to Clemens is drilled deep into the left field corner. Callahan looking up, and that's an opposite field home run for Cody Clemens. A team-high 26th home run as he passes Byron Buxton in that department, and it was an opposite-field laser. And the pitch is hit high in the air, again to left field, again deep. Callahan is back. Callahan looking up, and Bell has gone deep. Back-to-back home runs the other way, and the Twins are right back in it. They trail 5-2 on back-to-back oppo blasts by Clemens and Bell.
3: Yeah, just two solo homers on Wednesday for the Twins. 63.4% of their homers this year come with the bases empty, third highest in the majors. This has been a production of the Treasure Island Baseball Network.
5: Mike Gallagher.
6: September 11th, 2001 changed New York and our nation forever. In the aftermath of the attacks, first responders rushed towards danger, displaying extraordinary courage, sacrifice, and commitment. Today, we hear from one of those heroes, retired shadow traffic helicopter reporter Brian McKinley. This is Courage, Sacrifice, and Commitment, presented by Salem Media and produced by me, Annie Sadiq, a student journalist at WRHU Radio, Hofstra University. LifeVac is proud to bring courage, sacrifice, and commitment to the airwaves.
7: My name is Brian McKinley, and on September 11, 2001, I was flying in the shadow traffic helicopter over New York City. At 8:46 a.m., I was doing a live traffic report for Bloomberg Radio when the first plane hit the North Tower. At 9:03 a.m., I was feeding live video to WABC-TV when the second plane hit the South Tower. We were at the end of our shift. We needed fuel, so we went to Ridgefield Park, New Jersey, and that's when the airspace for the entire country was shut down. In New York, all the bridges and tunnels were shut down, and it would be a few days before I could get home to Brooklyn. In those days, I felt great sorrow and anger for the city that I love and for the people that were lost. In the weeks and months after, I was continually amazed at how New Yorkers supported each other in ways big and small. Now I'm a high school social studies teacher, and it's my mission to tell the next generation about how journalists, first responders, and iron workers and nurses responded that day and afterwards. 9/11 made me love my city more.
6: 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LifeVac remembers the 25th anniversary of 9/11 and are proud to have saved over 6,500 lives and counting. 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
8: Thanks, Annie. So grateful to be able to present these vignettes courtesy of LifeVac. Look, there are about 5,000

0: not all know me. Some met me for the first time on the 86th floor. Some sought me with their last breath. Some couldn't hear me calling to them through the smoke and flames. Come to me. This way. Take my hand. Some chose, for the final time, to ignore me. But I was there. I did not place you in the tower that day. You may not know why, but I do. However, if you were there in that explosive moment in time, would you have reached for me? September 11th, 2001 was not the end of the journey for you. But someday your journey will end, and I'll be there for you as well. Seek me now while I may be found. Then, at any moment, you know you're ready to go. I will be in the stairwell of your final moments.
1: 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May we never forget. May we keep these victims in our hearts. And may we have the resolve to continue to be the greatest, greatest nation on earth, despite everything that is thrown at us. Remember, God is in control.
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3: Time for a Twins Minute. I'm Mark Chenowski. Twins back in action today. A big series begins here at Target Field against the Cleveland Guardians, the team the Twins are trying to track down for the third and final wild card spot. Twins are going to need more offense than just this, which they got on Wednesday in Detroit.
4: First pitch to Clemens is drilled deep into the left field corner. Callahan looking up, and that's an opposite field home run for Cody Clemens. A team-high 26th home run as he passes Byron Buxton in that department. And it was an opposite field laser. And the pitch is hit high in the air, again to left field, again deep. Callahan is back. Callahan looking up, and Bell has gone deep. Back-to-back home runs the other way. The Twins are right back in it. They trail 5-2 on back-to-back oppo blasts by Clemens and Bell.
3: Yeah, just two solo homers on Wednesday for the Twins. 63.4% of their homers this year come with the bases empty, third highest in the majors. This has been a production of the Treasure Island Baseball Network.
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0: From Focus Features and the acclaimed director of Captain Phillips and Jason Bourne comes The Uprising, starring Andrew Garfield. 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
2: 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New places, food, and friends. It's all great. 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
3: Highs around 82 this afternoon under mainly clear skies. 64 tonight, slight chance for storms. 75 tomorrow. Daytime highs approaching 65 Sunday with a chance for showers. Storms likely 72 on Monday. From the Weatherology Weather Center, I'm meteorologist Paul Trombley.

0: It's the Al Travis Show. I'm very excited about the day today. We've got him with us. Eric Mishy with SAVE, Suicide Awareness, Voice of Education. Big day for us, Eric. Thanks for being here.
1: Thank you for having me. It's a great day. And I think before we start, I think we should acknowledge today, 9/11, a day that a lot of us on this conversation across the country, terrible day in this country. And I think reflect a little bit on that. And, you know, in a lot of ways, you know, when we think about 9/11, we think about the days afterward and how the country kind of came together and united. And there was this sense of community and cooperation, and that from that ashes of that terrible, terrible day, you know, we found some hope in that bond. And so I hope today, as we talk about suicide prevention and community and what we can all do together, we find some inspiration from that moment that we dealt with that terrible tragedy and at the same time came together as a country to try to help one another out.
0: You and I are roughly the same age. The interesting thing about this, I presume it was the same with Pearl Harbor and all the other major days. It's only been 25 years, which only, I get it, if you're 25 years old, it's a lifetime, but for the rest of us. But I read somewhere 1/3 of the Americans weren't alive then, or don't remember because you were 3 or 4 years old, so you're talking up to about 30 years old. And that's amazing to me because it was such a big deal for the rest of us that were around. You know what I'm saying? We came together after that, and we were going to do this. It's amazing how time goes by, and yet the resilience of Americans, here we are, going on, moving on, doing our thing. I remember where I was standing that day. I remember what I was doing.
1: I had my son, who at the time would have been barely a year old, right? My first child, and was in the campaign office of Randy Kelly, who was running for mayor of St. Paul. And we were standing in the campaign conference room, and this was primary day, right? If this happened. And I remember somebody saying a plane just flew into the World Trade Center. And I immediately went, why would someone have flown into the St. Paul World Trade Center? Right. Because I was thinking St. Paul, where the World Trade Center. Right. And then watch this unfold. And I just remember being with my son, watching that coverage nonstop. Right. And I think like the vast majority of Americans who were watching that and going through that. And the difference between that moment and Pearl Harbor is we watched this unfold in front of us. Right. And so I think for a lot of us who watched that and were part of that and seeing that, it affected us in a way. I won't say it affected us more deeply than Pearl Harbor but I think it created imagery in our minds that
0: was way much more visual, because even now, if you want to look at the Pearl Harbor footage, it's a lot of news guys that got there after the fact and they're already stuff. And, you know, now you literally had folks with their cameras who were taking videos in New York. And what do you know? They literally had that going on. And now, I mean, God forbid anything happens, every human's got one of those phones. 25 years ago, I wasn't pushing play record. I wasn't a video, you know, I don't even do it much myself now, but kids never turn their phones off. They're in their hands. Stuff like that will be always 10 times more visual than we ever had. I remember I was driving up to a meeting, got to the meeting. I had heard on the radio what happened. The first one, you remember the first one got hit by a plane. Our first thought is, what kind of knucklehead, you know, I think it is a small plane, didn't know what he's doing, ran. Well, that seems weird. And then you knew when the second one hit, the world changed. I just got to my meeting. Everyone was in the front lobby watching CNN. We didn't stop watching. We just stood and watched. Didn't have the meeting. Two and a half hours, and they start closing airports down. I said, I better get home. This is going to get crazy. Drove back two and a half hours. You just remember where you're at. It was the whole thing. So God bless all those having tough times with that today, the remembrance of it. But this is a big day for you and I. A year ago, and I don't remember how we started. You've been doing this for a while with me. Every first Friday of the month, we get together and talk about SAVE, this organization, which is fantastic. We'll beat it up and down today. But at some point, we decided, what can we do? You know, I love a good golf tournament, and this won't be as much fun as a good golf tournament, but we'll give it our best.

0: It might be.
1: What can we do? And we said, let's see what happens. And a year ago, we just put an email out to all the radio stations, because that's the business we're in, and said, hey, would you join us on whatever day it was last year? I don't remember. And I want to say it was 22 radio stations, something like that, jumped on board. And we did this day to talk about what Save does, bust it down, you know, all the way down to the Chrome, and talk about it. We're going to do that today. But this year, these radio stations have just went off the charts. I think we're over 40, right? I mean, 40 radio stations. And what's weird about it for folks, if I can talk about the business, these are the same folks that every day compete against each other, right? To get the listeners, to get the guys to do their advertising. These are the Vikings and the Green Bay Packers, if you will, in the industry. And yet for this, and because your organization won't say, okay, today we jump, we're all on the same team, we're going to do this. It really hits my heart hard, because I've been in this business for a long time. This doesn't happen anywhere else or for anyone.
0: This pretty remarkable. And you know, as I've said to you time and time again, just the opportunity for that first Friday of every month to talk about our work, to talk about suicide. You know, suicide was really, it was the genesis story of this organization 37 years ago, right? And 37 years ago, there were three couples who lost family members to suicide. And the stigma of suicide 37 years ago was so intense that even saying suicide was the stigma that prevented people from saying it. So the fact that we are on the air today, that you allow us this opportunity every Friday of every month to spend a half hour talking about suicide, tells you how far we have come in this work. It's also a reminder that the way you solve problems in this country and in this state when it comes to issues like suicide is communities willing to come together to find solutions. And so the fact that over 40 radio stations across this state are helping us share that message today is a reminder that we can do incredible things if we work together and make that happen.
1: Go back and see just how we even started with 9/11 and now what happened with SAVE. 25 years ago, they would talk 37 with this, the idea that you couldn't talk about suicide, if someone succumbed to suicide, you wouldn't speak of it because we were so scared that it was going to be copycats and this and that, and you're going to, and now, and back to technology, people with phones, we've got programs where every kid with a phone, 988, text it or call it, 988, I mean, it's so much different today. I mean, in 37 years, the attack on this is just different.
0: Yeah, I mean, it really is. You know, I tell the story, Al, you know, my first experience with suicide was 47 years ago when my best friend, Alan, who was 16 years old, took his life. Small town in North Dakota called Fairmount, 400 people. When that happened, it was one of the most searing memories of my life because I still feel it today. I still remember Alan. I still remember those moments. And it was a moment in which you simply could not comprehend that a 16-year-old boy would take their life. And so then on the backdrop of people not knowing how to talk about suicide, it became like almost a criminal act.
1: Yep.
0: There was that stigma attached to it. You know, clearly something must have been going on in the family. Yeah. You know, something did something wrong. When I went to the funeral, I was one of the pallbearers for Alan. The kids that were carrying Alan in his coffin, right? It was like, what are we supposed to say? How are we supposed to act? The adults didn't know how to act. I remember going, I was an altar boy, and going to Catholic Mass the Sunday after this took place, and the priest saying, you know, it's too bad that Alan's going to go to hell. And I remember that. But that was a common theme, right? That you know, in the Catholic faith, if you took your own life, that was a sin. Yeah. And today, you know, with SAVE, we work with my Catholic parish in Woodbury.
1: Yep.
0: And this September, we're doing our third annual Stride to Save Lives 5K with the Catholic Church in Woodbury, where we talk openly about suicide and how all of us have an opportunity to help prevent it and save lives.
1: Yeah. It's just amazing how far we've come, because again, back in those days, you'd hear the whispers and like you say, oh, everybody, something had to be.

0: going here on something here. Now we can at least openly talk about it and realize that it's not necessarily something that happened at the home. Again, we're going to talk about this today, throughout the day today on the Al Travis Show. Any of this hits you wrong and you feel you'd like a phone call, 988, call or text 988. We'll have more right after this. I've got him. Eric Mishy with SAVE, Suicide Awareness, Voices of Education.
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3: And we've got Eric Mishy with SAVE, Suicide Awareness, Voices of Education. It's the second annual Suicide Prevention on the Air Day. We must, because that's how we do things like this, talk some statistics, if you don't mind, Eric. Because I think this is rather stunning. Off of your website, suicide is the 10th leading cause of death in America. I mean, that takes all the natural causes and everything, the 10th. 48,824 Americans committed suicide last year, or 2024. 2.9 million attempted it. It's 133 a day. That is so much more than I ever would imagine. That's crazyville. I mean, 2.9 million attempts in 2024. Wow.
5: And you know, those numbers, Al, to the families who've lost someone to suicide represent more than statistics, right?
3: Absolutely.
5: It represents, you know, lost people, lost loved ones, just life experience, the whole thing. My friend Alan, you know, I think about Alan, you know, 47 years later, what would Alan be like at 63? Would he have had a family? What would he have done for work? All of those kind of things. And it's also important for us to remember that in those statistics, there are things that we don't know, right? There are things that we don't know that we keep struggling with. You know, suicide is a really complex issue. For many, many years, we talked about suicide as simply the act of someone who is depressed. And now today we realize that that's not always the case. Suicide is oftentimes an impulsive act. It can be tied to what we call the social determinants of health. Things like, you know, how is your health? Mm-hmm. Do you have access to health care? You know, how is your financial stability? Are there substance abuse issues? All sorts of things that now we understand contribute to suicide, suicidal ideation. And the more we understand those things, the more we can address those types of things, the better chance we have of intervening and preventing suicide.
3: Well, see, that's what gets me when I look at the 2.9 million attempted suicides in 2024. Those would be recorded ones where it got to a point where we found out about it. How many attempts that didn't get to a point where it needed medical attention, something changed? How many times did you think about it? You're down that precipice before you got to that point. That 2.9 is the minimum. You know what I'm saying? It just starts there. And the earlier SAVE can get involved, the earlier, you know, the first time you think about it, the first time you got some issues, if you called 988 or got some intervention, I presume we could drop all those other numbers down. God, that's just an amazing number to me.
5: And you point out, you bring up an important point. Those are the numbers that we know about, right? Yes. Those are the numbers that are reported. And so I think that many, including myself, would argue that those numbers are likely higher, including the number of people who've actually died by suicide.
3: Sure.
5: So, you know, as you talk about the 10th leading cause of death, it's also one of the causes of death that we believe is more preventable than others, which is why we do this work, right? Which is why we get involved in the policies that we get involved with. We develop the programs that we do, this kind of radio effort to raise awareness, talk about what role you can play in suicide prevention. All of those tools.

0: Those are tools in the toolbox, and part of our job is to make sure people are aware of those tools so they can take them out of the toolbox and use them.
1: Well, and you look at all the different ways we could do things. I guess maybe that's what we do here in the next couple of hours, is bust down what is it that SAVE wants. There are other organizations out there. I think you and I have talked about this. I find it interesting. We invent Resusa Annies and that sort of thing because heart attack is a thing, and everybody goes, no, maybe, I don't know if they do anymore. In my day, you had to take a class on how to help somebody if they're having a heart attack, right? You got a little sticker saying you took the class because it's that important. And I'm quite honestly, twice in my lifetime, I've been around someone having a heart attack and we all tried to help. How many people I have passed with suicidal thoughts that I would not have known about or know how to take care of? Why is that not a health class? Why is there not a class in junior high that says, hey, people are saying things like this, or people are, you know, I think mood swings is one of the big ones. I was reading it earlier. You know, they're having this. Maybe we should be able to recognize those things. There's got to be better ways to intervene earlier.
0: You speak in our language, right? Okay. 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Teaches you how to know the signs of suicide, how to have a conversation with someone for suicide, with some experiencing suicidal ideation, and how to get them help, right? It's the same concept. It's CPR for suicide prevention, if you will, right? Yeah. And so if you want to learn about that, you want to learn about all of our programs, go to save.org. It's also an opportunity today, Al, that if you donate today, everything to SAVE that's donated is going to get doubled thanks to the TOSA Foundation. Go ahead.
1: I've got to go to break. We're going to talk about that right after the break. I'll give you all the numbers, what you got to do, but it's going to be fantastic. TOSA is great. We're going to talk about them so we know exactly who they are and why they're doing this. Much more coming up. It is our second annual Suicide Prevention on the Air Day, because every voice can save a life. We'll be back right after this.
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0: Minnesota News Network. I'm Tasha Radel. Flags will fly at half staff across Minnesota today as the nation marks 25 years since the September 11th terrorist attacks. Governor Tim Walz has proclaimed today Patriot Day and ordered U.S. and Minnesota flags lowered at all state buildings from sunrise to sunset. The Minnesota DNR is celebrating 75 years of the state's wildlife management areas. Spokesman Jamie Gangaware.
1: It started back in 1951 with a simple idea of saving the wetlands and a small goal of 200,000 acres. And now we're over 1.3 million acres. We're statewide, and it's not just wetlands. It's prairies and forests and all habitats.
0: There are more than 1,500 public wildlife areas across Minnesota. Brainerd Public Schools are expanding mental health and bullying prevention support following the deaths by suicide of two middle school students this summer. This is MNN.
2: 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I'm in. 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
0: 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You like to be active, even on vacation. 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
0: And no Reveille.
1: 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Never sleeps.

0: During that commercial break, I find out you've already, like, taken snapshots of whatever we've been doing and put them on the Facebook and the Instagram thing. My wife asked me this morning if when I put a post on Facebook, if I made it shareable. I had no idea. You computer people, and I can't believe how you are so much more advanced than I, and I presume your next guest is even beyond that. You want to introduce her? I'm a little ashamed of you, Eric. How can you do that while we're talking?
1: Terrible thing. You know, my 94-year-old mother in the independent living facility that she's at, the other day I went pick her up and she was talking to three or four of her like-aged friends.
0: Yeah.
1: And started to brag about the fact that she's the only one that uses a computer and email. And she was like, I can't believe that nobody else knows about the technology I know, right?
0: Yeah.
1: So I will simply say good morning, Margaret. How are you?
2: Good morning. How are both of you?
0: Good. Life lessons. Margaret, how are you? And that was the worst introduction ever. You're Margaret Fondel. Is that how I pronounce it?
2: Fondel. Yep.
0: Fondel. And what do you do for SAFE?
2: I'm SAFE's Director of Development. So I'm focused on the people that make the programs possible monetarily. So our donors, our fundraisers, and our community organizers.
0: Nice. And how's that going?
2: It's great. I have met so many wonderful, caring, activated people through this work who really care about our mission and the programs and services we're able to put out into the world. And they put their money where their mouth is and also their time and talents and, you know, make things possible here for us at SAFE.
0: Speaking about time, how long have you worked for SAFE?
2: It'll be 3 years this October.
0: 3 years? Seriously? Mm-hmm. Okay. Mm-hmm. You're going to have to watch this.
1: Margaret.
0: Go ahead.
1: Margaret, so my third year anniversary was in August. Margaret was not long after me came on board the team.
0: Here's the difference, Margaret. You see this on TV, right? TV. See, YouTube, if folks want to watch it on YouTube, you'll see Margaret. Margaret, do you see the difference, any difference between your 3 years experience at the office and Eric's? You look like you're in a phone booth or some mugshot that you're going to get for your passport. Eric is a kaleidoscope of things behind him. You don't even have a curtain.
2: I know. So I've moved. I think I've worked in every single office room in this office, maybe except for one since we've moved to our new space in the building that we're in. But I have an incredible view from this way.
0: That's a nice view that you can't turn off because there's no curtains. Okay, fine.
2: Yes. Well, there's some blinds. But if you looked from the other angle, all you would see is 494. So I choose to look at this part of the view.
0: Fair enough. I'm just giving you a hard time. So by doing this, so would TOSA be one of your people?
2: So the TOSA Foundation is a huge part of what we're able to do.
0: What is wrong with those people? I'm going to be honest. They're going to challenge me and say just whatever you raise, we'll match that. And they no limit on that. Shame on them. They better check on who's in charge. We're going to rock this thing today. So who is this Tulsa Foundation?
2: The Tulsa Foundation is a private foundation founded by John and Tasha Morgridge. And they are just great people who want to leave a legacy and want to do it with other people. And so that's the challenge that they've put up. They've said, you know, save and saves donors and supporters. Whatever you can raise, matched dollar for dollar, doubled.
0: That's crazy.
2: And that just, you know, helps everybody's efforts go that little bit further. And by a little bit, we mean twice as far. Yeah. So
0: TOSA, does that mean something? I thought that was their last name. That's not their last name. So what is TOSA an acronym for something?
2: I don't believe it's an acronym. Eric, do you have the background on the TOSA?
1: I do, but more importantly than the acronym, let's talk about the what it's really about is the commitment that John and Tasha have made for decades. This is a family who has signed a pledge to give away most of their wealth prior to leaving this place on Earth. Big supporters of the University of Madison, Wisconsin, big supporters of that institution. They both met each other there. That's where they learned kind of the work that they've done in the world. We had the opportunity and privilege to meet with them a little over a year ago. I spent about 4 hours with them.

0: Folks that care deeply about the world that they're in want to try to find a way to make it a better place before they go. And so as we look at the TOSA Foundation today, obviously that matching grant today throughout the day that's being doubled, but it also helps support other events that we've got coming up as well. Right, Margaret?
1: Yes. You know, the match that they've given is pretty expansive. It'll match all fundraising revenue. So events, people who register or, you know, donate at an event, it'll double and match all of those dollars. So it's going to help everything go further.
2: Well, you've been in this business a while, Eric, as far as fundraising and that sort of thing. Have you ever had someone, just say, whatever, we'll match that, just go get it? That isn't normal. I mean, I can say, okay, I've got a lot of money. I'll give $100K if you can match. I get it, but a non-limited, that's a little crazy, a little bit.
0: Yeah, it's crazy in a good way. I mean, yes. We have a lot of extraordinarily generous donors. And so this just happens to be scale much larger. But, you know, if you look at this Saturday, we've got a golf tournament in St. Michael, the Tom Boxall Memorial Golf Tournament. I think it's the 23rd year for this event, Margaret. Everything that gets raised for that event, every registration dollar, every silent auction donation, every raffle ticket, that gets doubled, right? Mm-hmm. We've got, you know, another event coming up towards the end of September, the St. Ambrose 5K. Any donation that's made during that gets doubled because of this. So what it creates is a real sustainable model for us as an organization. And also gives us an opportunity to be creative in what we do with it. So, Margaret, why don't you talk a little bit about Bright Night, because that obviously is a big deal. And Al...
2: That's his second annual, right? Al, that started last year.
0: It did, and you weren't there, but I'm not going to say anything more about that. But, Margaret, why don't you talk a little bit about next year's event?
2: I feel he will talk more about that. I did not make it, Margaret. I apologize.
1: Oh, well, you're invited for next year. So,
2: thank you.
1: We had a great time this past April with a first-year event. You know, it's always great to see that community come together and really see what you imagined an event to be come to fruition. And even in a lot of ways for us, you know, more than we could have imagined the response we got to Bright Night. And so we're excited to invite folks to join us on April 24th, 2027 at the Fillmore in downtown Minneapolis. Great live music venue. And that's what Bright Night is. Its inception was we started calling it the non-gala gala. Like, everybody knows what a fundraising gala is like. You know, you buy a table, you sit at a table, you know, there's games and they can be really fun, but we wanted to take it to the next level put up something that really felt like an event, you know, a fun, uplifting. The tagline of Bright Night is shining a light on suicide prevention. And really, we want our community of supporters, donors, collaborators, to feel like it's a chance to shine a light on the work that they do, that we do together, and, you know, celebrate how far we've come. It's a difficult subject matter to feel like there's space to celebrate, but we want to keep the feeling is hope, that we're taking action. So we get a chance to learn a little bit about some of the people and recognize some of the people that made the work possible. But we also get to mix, mingle, dance, sing. We've got our entertainment locked in for this year.
2: Oh, you do? I was going to ask, do you have, because if I remember correctly, I was really concerned this non-gala gala thing. It was going to be like Eric's neighborhood band getting together and doing a thing. But you guys had real entertainment. Who do you have coming up this year? That's great.
1: We have Bella Diva. It'll be a 10-piece band.
2: Wow. Love that.
1: Yes. Yeah. So they will play, you know, music that everybody can dance and sing to. And so we're hoping to have, you know, both people who are going to sit and enjoy listening, but we're also hoping to open up a dance floor this year. So I think it'll be great.

0: You know,
1: And
0: and that's
1: one of the
0: go
1: things
0: ahead,
1: we did
0: Eric.
1: last year, Al, is we tied a number of our tickets to 988,
2: Oh,
1: right?
2: that's right.
1: So it was an opportunity. If you wanted to come to this event, you could pay $9.88, $98.88, $988.88, 9 million, whatever that number would be, right? And so we're doing that again for next year, and which is another reminder as we talk about this work, we talk about this subject matter. If people need to talk to someone or they've got somebody who needs help, you can call or text chat 988. So it's really an opportunity to also focus on resources and do it in a way that makes people feel as though they can enter the subject matter conversation in a really safe way. And give people also space to recognize it's okay to celebrate the hope of the work that we do, because ultimately it is all about hope.
2: Absolutely. And there's a few hundred people that went last year, right? I mean, this was no small thing, if I recall.
0: It was over 500.
2: Okay, that's more than 100. Okay, 500.
0: Oh my God.
2: Goodness gracious. All right. We've got to go to break. When we come back, you've got other things going on, a lot more, in fact, coming events. I'd also like to talk, how easy is it to donate? I went to the donate button. I'm going to fill it out during the break. Let's talk about how easy that is to actually give. You guys got this pretty much computerized, pretty easy. We'll talk about that in a second. Fair enough. Margaret, sit around there 2 more minutes. We'll be back right after this with more. It is, of course, the second annual Suicide Prevention on the Air Day.
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0: deal with them head on, with respect and understanding. 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
1: It's time for the Market Minute on the Linder Farm Network. Joining us, Jim Emter, Van Onen Company, Alexandria, with more information on this morning's USDA report.
2: They came in here with a 178.5 corn yield that was down 2.2 versus their estimates back in August. But when they came in here and adjusted the feed and residual use down 150 million bushels, it only resulted in an 86 million bushel decline in ending stocks to a 1.567.
1: So the soybean yield.
2: They came in here and adjusted the yield 0.1 BPA higher than their last month's report, the 52.8. They came in here on the...
1: Jim Emter. And December corn up 1.5. November soybeans down 29 cents. December live cattle up 242. And October lean hogs down a...
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15: Second annual suicide prevention on the air day. Take that, Tosa. Within that commercial break, I just got on. Not a computer guy. Got all my stuff in and donated. And it came up that Tosa's going to match it. Let's do that all day long. It feels good, Margaret. What other stuff you got going on? You guys got tons of stuff. There's golf tournaments. You guys just run aimlessly for money. I mean, you guys do all kinds of stuff.
17: Well, there's lots of people to connect with, and we want to be connecting with the people that are donating to us. 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If you scroll down, we've got the logo for the second annual suicide prevention on the air, and there's a button right there, right for your listeners. But there's a lot of easy ways to donate.
15: And it really was that easy. There's nothing to it. I mean, you fill it in and you got it, PayPal, you want to do that, all that other stuff the kids do. I just put in my credit card because I'm old.
18: So Al, one thing. So we're going to probably have Margaret back after the 8 o'clock segment to kind of talk about some other ways that folks can donate. But one thing, Margaret, if you can, Al, we actually don't do a lot of events, right? When I say we don't do events, there's only three or four events that SAVE itself actually does. And so other people do them. And so, Margaret, why don't you kind of share with Al how people can get involved and if they want to do an event and what that's involved and where we can be helpful and supportive for folks that may want to do something that is an event on our behalf.
17: Definitely. There are some really incredible people who, you know, I consider community partners, community organizers, who have taken it upon themselves to be activated in the way that they want to, remember someone that they've lost to suicide, or, because they're particularly activated by the cause of suicide prevention, to host an event, essentially. The Tom Boxall Memorial Tournament this year this weekend is a testament to that. This is a group of friends and family members of Tom Boxall who, remember him. He liked to golf. They do a golf outing. It's a chance to get together, honor his memory. But in doing that, they've also gathered a community of other loss survivors who maybe don't necessarily know Tom, but know somebody else, have somebody else in their life that they're remembering. And they feel supported by being able to attend the Tom Boxall Memorial Tournament, be in an environment where people understand, but also at the same time, bonus for us, raise money for SAVE and make a real difference.
15: Do they need to get a hold of you on that? You know what it reminds me of, Eric? You remember Jerry Lewis and the MDA telethon, right? And kids would go out, have a play thing in their yard. They'd raise money and get, lemonade stands or whatever, all knowing it was going to go to the MDA. Does someone just need to get a hold of Margaret and say, I'd like to do my own golf thing, I'd like to do my own carnival, whatever it is, just get a hold of Margaret? Can they just do that?
17: Yeah, I'd love to have an open-ended conversation with anybody who's interested about the idea of fundraising for SAVE. There's lots of different ways that you can do that, aren't necessarily what you would think of as a traditional event. But a lot of people have something in mind, maybe like the Tom Boxall Memorial Tournament, where it's something in

0: memory of their friends. I know I'm in touch with a group of friends in Texas who remember their friend Justin, and it's not necessarily a big golf outing. It's them. They're trying to beat Justin's score every year.
1: I love
0: And
1: that.
0: yes. And so and they just, it's a group community pool. What they've done is I've helped them set up a fundraising page with a little story of Justin, and their family and friends are able to, put some money in the pot for the day that they go golfing. And so we can do that.
1: I just love that.
0: Other events, it's like they do their thing. We're honored to be able to show up like we will this weekend to the Tom Boxall Memorial Tournament if we can. But at the end, our event organizer is able to make a check to save with the proceeds. So there's a lot of ways that that can be done. We, you know, my like you said, the easiest way to start is just for us to have an open-ended conversation about how community fundraising for SAVE, including events, can work. And I'm happy to walk anybody who's unfamiliar through that.
1: I'm running up against a hard break here. So, Margaret, how would they get a hold of you? Just get on the save page somewhere. You got an email? How would someone get a hold of you?
0: If you go to the save page and you click the about, meet the team, my face will show up. It'll link you straight to my email, but otherwise it's mfondell@save.org.
1: It has been an absolute pleasure. Can't wait to
2: Fondell
1: see.
2: is
1: Go ahead.
2: mfondell at save.org.
1: All right.
0: Correct.
1: I love meeting you, Margaret. We'll get you back here on the show a little bit later on. Eric will be back after this. We have much more to talk about. It is, of course, the second annual suicide prevention.

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2: So there's the computers, there's the storage, and then there's networking to move the data around.
1: Cliff Stein is a professor of industrial operations research and computer science at Columbia University. He says these big buildings full of computer hardware consume a lot of energy and generate a lot of heat, which has forced companies to get creative.
2: You know, you locate your data center in Iceland, right? And
3: A as in alligator. L also in alligator. But it's not alligator. It's the Al Travis Show.
4: 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Take a couple bucks. Put it aside for this great cause, Suicide Awareness, Voices of Education. We'll talk much more about what they've got going on. And next, one of the great programs, iBeam. Hadn't heard of it until I found out about SAVE. We're going to learn about that and much more coming up. It's the second annual Suicide Prevention on the Air Day. You can make a difference.
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0: The lowest bid received by the city was $18.9 million. An estimate shared with the council last year had the project costing $15.1 million. Work on changing the dam to a series of cascading pools, adding a bridge and trail, modifying the shoreline and dredging was supposed to start last year but was postponed due to state and federal permitting delays. A city spokesperson says the bids also reflect changes made to the project based on input from the DNR, city council, and community. A Chatfield man has been arrested for an armed robbery at the Gas and Go convenience store in Orinoco. 43-year-old Norman Summerfield is accused of brandishing a gun and taking the clerk's phone Tuesday afternoon. A spokesman for the Olmsted County Sheriff's Office says Summerfield was later arrested following a hit and run in Chatfield. Burglary and vehicle theft charges have been filed against a Zumbrota man. A criminal complaint filed this morning alleges 31-year-old Dusty Ray Odell entered a rural Southeast Rochester home and took the victim's keys, leaving his own vehicle in the victim's driveway. He was arrested after being spotted driving the victim's vehicle by the Fillmore County Sheriff's Office. And members of the Rochester Police and Fire Departments and Olmsted County Sheriff's Office held a memorial service this morning to mark the 25th anniversary of the 9/11 terrorist attacks. First responders followed the service by doing a memorial stair climb in the Broadway Plaza Hotel to honor the victims of the attack and the first responders who rushed into the Twin Towers. More news on the KROC News.
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2: Highs around 82 this afternoon under mainly clear skies. 64 tonight, slight chance for storms. 75 tomorrow. Daytime highs approaching 65 Sunday with a chance for showers. Storms likely 72 on Monday. From the Weatherology Weather Center, I'm meteorologist.

0: I'm sure this is an acronym for something. What is an I-beam in your life?
1: Yes, a lovely chance for us to spend the next 30 minutes talking about what an I-beam is. So I-beam is our online curriculum that currently exists and is a suicide prevention program specific to the construction industry. It is an acronym. It does stand for Ideal Body, Environment, and Mind. And through a grant from the Minnesota Department of Labor and Industry, we're expanding that program and the offerings that we have to reach folks.
0: Okay, I think people, if they're like me, are driving down the road and they're thinking, wait a minute, you have a suicide prevention program tailored to construction itself? Is that a big portion of this pie that we're talking about? I am a little shocked that you have one just for construction folks.
1: Yeah, it's a great question. So we know construction has one of the highest suicide rates of any occupation.
0: Wow, that's a little stunner to me. Eric, anyway, a reason why? I guess suicide's hard enough to figure out why.
2: Gretchen, why don't we share a little bit about why that is, and then we can talk a little bit more about what I-beam actually is.
1: Absolutely, yeah. So it's not because construction workers are, you know, weaker than anybody else or have any different personality traits, right? It's because there can be multiple pressures that may be perceived or occurring throughout the work that can stack up. So if we're thinking about the type of work, it can be physically demanding. So injuries or chronic pain could be more common. Okay. There can be seasonal aspects, project-based. So some people may worry about where the next job is coming from. So there's some financial instability that could take place. There can be really long hours, especially with that seasonality. There could be travel that keeps people away from families. And there can be a culture of, you know, toughness and pride and taking things on by yourself, and those can be real strengths. But some of those same qualities that make people good at their jobs and constructions could also make it hard to ask for help.
0: Wow. You know, as you're saying all that, that makes sense to me. I mean, every project you're on has a deadline. Everything is to got to get it done. I could see that. Wow. I guess I never thought about it is what's interesting to me. I'm glad to have you guys on. So you run this program, and what does that mean? What does I-beam do?
1: Yeah, so I'll talk first about I-beam. This is the existing online curriculum that we have. And then a bit later, we can talk about the grant expansion that I mentioned, as that's primarily the work that I'm involved with each day. But I-beam, as I said, it's our free suicide prevention training built for construction. And it is an asynchronous online training built for each tier of an organization. So there's a 15 minute module for leadership, like C-suite executives. There is a tier for supervisors or those who are responsible for others on a work site. And then there are five videos, shorter videos that can be played during toolbox talks or that can be, you know, watched at a convenient time that are aimed at the workforce.
0: Wow. And does it cost? I mean, to me, if I ran a construction crew and I just heard what I just heard about this being one of your higher risk groups, to sit an employee down, can you sit and watch this before, you know, once you get hired, sit as kind of a training? Can they just do that? What's it run?
1: Yeah, so the training is completely free. The supervisor course is self-paced online module. Takes typically about 2 to 3 hours, so certainly could be done as part of an onboarding for, you know, foreman, superintendent, safety, HR staff. This includes more information on what to watch for, how to respond, how to support your team members, and then that I-beam workforce. That's five videos, and those videos are between, I believe, like 2 to 5 minutes. They're all shorter videos. So those are, and they do not have to be watched in order. So they cover different topics such as everybody has mental health, some signs to keep an eye out for, resources like 988 that exist if folks need to connect with someone or are currently in crisis. And I should mention that we SAVE was able to build this through a partnership with WTW, and that's what allows WTW and other sponsors allow us to keep this work free.
0: I find that remarkable. This, Eric and I have talked about this before. I don't know why we don't have things in high school. Why most, but if this is one of

0: those businesses that has a higher incident of it. Why would you not? 5-minute videos? Hey, you're hired, little Johnny. You're going to start on the crane tomorrow, but I need you to sit through these 6 videos. Why would anyone not? It doesn't cost you anything. What am I missing?
1: Yeah, so I think the construction industry has a really phenomenal process around keeping workers safe, right? There's a lot of focus on physical safety. And I think adding in, supports for mental health and well-being, that safety of our minds is also applicable here. And there are many organizations that are, in this work and are supportive of making sure that we are protecting individuals' mental health and well-being in this prevention space. But time is really on everybody's minds, and it's figuring out what is a way that we can have the right information happen at the right time. As schedules get busy, and like you said earlier, there's always deadlines approaching. So it's figuring out how do we carve out and really prioritize that time to make this happen.
0: If I owned a construction crew, I wanted my guys to do this. Do I get a hold of Gretchen and say, can you give me the link to it? Can I just go on this save site and have my people go through it? Is there a process? What does it take for me to get my people involved?
1: Yeah, so save.org/IBEAM, IBEAM, will take you to the page that provides all the information for how to receive the IBEAM online curriculum. Mm-hmm. There is a sign-up process. It's free of charge, but you do need to fill out a brief form for information, and then it gets emailed directly to you. If you're a larger organization, there's an option to put it into your internal system. If you're a smaller organization or just an individual, you can sign up as an individual too.
0: Fantastic. I've got to go to break. We want to talk about the state version of that, or you had another part. I want to talk about it, but I'd also like to throw in your head, because I'm listening to this and I don't have a construction company. I've got a lot of friends that work in some pretty big farm industries where I'm also in the impression farmers have issues as well. If I was a great farm organization, I don't know what WTW is, but I'm a great farm organization. I said, I'm willing to get with Save and set one of those things up for the farm community. Is that something you'd be interested in? I'm thinking out here, large farm businesses, they have thousands of employees and they have that issue. Do they get with Save? What do we do there? If I just open a can of worms and Eric's like, nuts, more work to do on Tuesday.
1: Yeah, no, absolutely. I think the most important thing to say is, we'd love to have a conversation and reach out, but we want to make sure that anything that we're building is, so for example, with IBEAM in the construction industry, this is being built in collaboration with the industry. Yeah. It's not Save building this in a vacuum. So we have an advisory board, we have focus groups, we have our industry contacts, and we would approach that the same with agriculture or with farming.
0: I just throw ag out because I know that's a big one. I know there are people driving their cars saying, well, that's a lot in our industry too, and they could get on the front end of this thing and really make a difference. I got to go to break. I like to ramble on. We'll be back more with Gretchen and Save, Eric Michi, and the group. We are sitting here in the second annual Suicide Prevention on the Air Day. More coming up right after this.
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1: It's nice to know a guy that knows a guy. Al Travis.
0: We know we love you. Eric Mishy was saved. Suicide Awareness of Voices of Education. Eric, I know I throw it at you about like the farm guys. This I-beam thing is really cool. I'm just finding out about it. I didn't have any idea. I like the idea. I know you have other ones. You have this green bandana project for college kids. You got the one step. I know you got a lot of them, but I just threw out the farmer thing. Sorry.
2: Oh, actually, so you raise a good point, and Gretchen did a really good job of underscoring that these kind of training programs are not things that we go out and develop and then go bring them to the industry. So the I-beam program was done in partnership with WTW, which is a company called Willis Towers Watson, which is a global risk mitigation firm that works with the construction industry, aviation, and a lot of other folks. So we are actually in conversations with a lot of folks in the ag community right now about what role could SAVE play in helping to identify ways to support the ag community, particularly at a time when rural suicide rates are very, very high. Yeah. We have one of our board members who is deeply rooted in the ag industry who's helping us have that conversation. But none of these types of programs and trainings should happen in a vacuum. They've got to be informed in partnership with the construction industry so that we understand what their unique needs are and situations and behaviors that we're trying to impact and address. And so with that, you know, Gretchen, I think it would be great to kind of share with folks the state grant and what's all involved in that, because that's obviously a critically important part of this project associated with I-beam.
3: Yeah, absolutely. So I mentioned before, but through the Minnesota Department of Labor and Industry, SAVE received funding to expand that existing I-beam online curriculum into an in-person, more workplace embedded model. So the goal there is that we as SAVE are able to work directly with organizations who may be looking for a little bit more guidance in how to roll out a program like I-beam. It also has four key parts of the expansion. So the first is a public health campaign, different materials and messaging that's going to help normalize the topic of mental health and suicide prevention within an organization. There is a what's called a train the trainer curriculum. So that means us as SAVE coming into an organization and helping to train facilitators to further advance some of the prevention training that we have. The third part of the work is a peer-to-peer support framework. So this is having individuals that workers know are safe and trusted people that they can turn to if they have concerns or maybe in crisis. And then the last is a company-wide certification. So SAVE being able to assess mental health and suicide prevention efforts within the broader workplace safety and wellness culture and provide a tiered certification option for those who are, you know, advancing industry standards or just getting started and making sure to recognize workplaces that are prioritizing employee mental health and well-being.
0: This sure makes a lot of sense. And again, back to if I'm one of this in the C-suites and I hear this as I'm driving down the road today, I'm like, we got to get on this. What is their first move, Gretchen? What is the first thing I should do if I'm driving around there and said, we can get behind this? This will only help us out.
3: Yeah, absolutely. So I mentioned save.org/IBEAM. On our website, there is a link to our grant expansion work. And that has options for being generally updated. It has options for reaching out and contacting me. On the SAVE website, I would welcome anybody to send me an email to get the conversation started. We are piloting our developed programming, this expanded offering this fall with four pilot partners. And we will learn a lot. We're learning a lot through our engagement of how this looks in practice at these four sites throughout Minnesota. And we'll look to continue to bring on new partners as we continue the work through 2027 and beyond. So open to the conversation and talking with anybody that might be interested.
0: Eric, I love this because if you're listening to this and you're hearing this, and you're like, this is something I didn't even know existed. This is what SAVE is doing. You got to help SAVE be around. So that's back to what we're

0: 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Your thoughts, Eric?
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2: 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We're not running from it. It's the second annual Suicide Prevention on the Air Day, because every voice can save a life. Thanks to all the great radio stations that have participated, including those that carry this program. Appreciate you being here. It's not the same when you're not. Much more coming up right after this.
3: Minnesota News Network, I'm Sean Maloney. Minnesota's new Veterans Museum will officially open to the public Saturday. Former State Representative Jerry Newton was among numerous legislators who helped secure funding for the facility.
4: The museum is a fitting tribute to all those Minnesotans who have served our country since the state was formed in 1858. And it shares our veterans' stories of duty, honor, and country. It's a venue for families to come to appreciate the sacrifices.
3: The museum is in Little Falls and features more than 25,000 artifacts. Federal agents searched the Red Lake Nation's Child Welfare Building Thursday as part of an ongoing investigation. FBI and Bureau of Indian Affairs agents executed a search warrant, but officials have not released details about the case. Tribal leaders say no arrests were made and there's no threat to public safety. And flags will be flying at half staff across Minnesota today as the nation marks 25 years since the September 11th terrorist attacks. Governor Walz has proclaimed September 11th Patriot Day and ordered U.S. and Minnesota flags lowered at all state buildings from sunrise to sunset. This is MNN.
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8: Highs around 82 this afternoon under mainly clear skies. 64 tonight, slight chance for storms. 75 tomorrow. Daytime highs approaching 65 Sunday with a chance for showers. Storms likely, 72 on Monday. From the Weatherology Weather Center, I'm meteorologist Paul Frombley.

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0: don't think you do.
1: I like it here. So do I.
2: It's unanimous.
1: Good. I know what unanimous means, even if I can't pronounce it too good.
3: It is the Al Travis Show. We're lucky to be a part of it. It's the second annual Suicide Prevention on the Air Day, because every voice can save a life. Spending the 3 hours on the program talking about SAVE, Suicide Awareness, Voices of Education. Learning a ton about your organization, Eric. This I-Beam thing, no idea. It's very cool. We learned about Bright, but that's a little new. We covered that last year, the fundraiser Bright. You've got some interesting times going on right now. I mean, just the organization itself.
4: A lot of good opportunity going on, a lot of great ways to get involved, and great to have Margaret back to talk a little bit more. You know, people, when they think about donating to nonprofits, oftentimes it's simply, you know, write out a check, or for people who write checks anymore, go online, donate, and think, you know, go to an event and things like that. But there's a lot of other opportunities and ways to get involved with organizations like SAVE. The Bright Night event, which is coming up in April of 2027, great opportunities to get involved there if you're a company or an organization. And so I'm going to let Margaret kind of talk about what some of those things are, because those give people an opportunity to think creatively about other ways they can help support our work. So, Margaret,
3: before we throw it to Margaret, if I may, because we had ended with the idea that you guys don't so much put on a lot of these different events. Other people do, and then give the proceeds to you, which, again, with the numbers we talked about earlier, Eric, about the number of people that have attempted or committed suicide, those numbers, I don't know of anybody who hasn't been affected in some way. And if they want to do something in honor, in memory of, what a great way of doing it. Do what makes you feel good. The golf tournament trying to beat their buddy's score. Love that stuff. And they just got to get a hold of Margaret. So while you're listening to Margaret, think of that, folks, as you're driving down the road. If you've been affected in some way, how can you make a difference? Listen to what Margaret's got. Give me another idea.
4: And before Margaret, one thing I want to just talk about. So the Tom Boxall Memorial Golf Tournament is tomorrow.
3: Okay.
4: And it's at Fox Hollow in St. Michael. We still have a couple of foursomes left. And so if you're looking to play golf, or if you say, you know what, I hate golf, like Eric hates golf, but I want to support SAVE, you can donate a foursome that we will give to somebody so they can play. So that's something else you can reach out to Margaret about as well. So Margaret, I'm going to turn it back over to you.
5: Definitely, yeah. There's a lot of ways you can get involved with an organization like ours, and specifically for SAVE. If you know, we talked about the people who are activated and, you know, use their talent of event organizing or their desire to be together with their support system or do something in memory of their friend or loved one. You know, but there's also things you can do on an individual level. You don't have to plan a whole event. I'd love to add anybody to our team of volunteers for Bright Night. It's a great way to be at the event, experience the entertainment. We need people who, you know, can help sell raffle tickets, help guests find their way, be a part of our potential exciting, you know, experiences like a flash mob raffle. I'm not going to give too much more away about that.
3: Say that again.
5: A flash mob raffle was something we did this year at Bright Night in the 2026 event. So I can't confirm whether or not that will actually happen, because it's a flash mob, right? At this next year's event. But basically a spontaneous raffle, and we needed a whole group of high energy volunteers to work through the crowd in a short amount of notice for an incredible prize. I know our last year's winner won a trip to Costa Rica donated by an incredibly generous donor. Speaking of, that's a you know, one of the ways you can give to SAVE is donate an item that we can use in our silent auction, or an experience that we can use in our live auction, or for companies, organizations, you know, who want to get involved. We have a great sponsorship package for not only Bright Night, but a lot of our events rely on sponsors. So for Bright Night, you know, getting involved as a hope sponsor or an advocate sponsor is a way to, you know, be involved in the event, bring visibility to the causes your company supports, be a big visible part of shining a light on suicide prevention.

0: So our sponsors for the few events that SAVE does organize internally have also made it possible for us to make certain events free to the public, like our 5K events, the one we just had in on August 1st at Lake Harriet in Minneapolis, but also the upcoming event in Woodbury, the 5K event. They're free for people to show up and do a 5K, which was great to not have to pay to run or exercise, but it allows community sponsors to sort of say, we've made this event possible for people to gather and get together. And then it frees participants up to fundraise in other ways or just be there, right? And be a part of supporting the cause. So we rely on sponsorships and companies and organizations to make those that big difference. So if you're interested in the Bright Night sponsorship packages, I'm your person. So
1: I just the idea that back to Eric hiring these young minds with all these fresh. I don't have any idea to flash raffle. This is beyond me. I have seen rent a foursome and you can golf, and I get how you make money that way. I've seen how you can buy a stick on the third fairway and then you get your business there. I get all that old school stuff, but you guys are in a whole nother realm now. And what I like about this idea is if I'm old like I am and I just called Margaret and said, hey, I don't want to come up with this idea. I love your thought that I can't golf at Foxworth, right? I'm not going to be able to get there, but I could buy the team and let Margaret find a foursome of guys who want, and I'm just helping out. I just like the idea that you guys got other ways. Can I ask about one of them that's coming up that makes no sense to me, and I want you to, because it should. The next broadcast, what is that?
0: The next broadcast, yeah,
2: Yeah,
0: Eric.
2: so that's a great event that's being sponsored by the Pavick Museum here in the Twin
1: Okay.
2: Cities. Pavick Museum is all about
1: Yeah.
2: broadcasting and electronic communication, the history of it. Our own Anna Reese, who manages our government relation and public affairs, is moderating a panel. It's an opportunity for two parents who've lost their children to the harms of social media to talk about how you can prevent this from happening to your kids. Also, two legislators, Republican and Democrat, who've been leaders in the Minnesota State Legislature on public policy to protect children on social media and AI. That's an event that is free if you can't pay for it. At the same time, if you can, they've changed their ticket pricing structure to $9.88
1: 988.
2: as a way, again, to highlight the need to get that information out about 988. Hubbard Broadcasting, which has been a big part of supporting this year's second annual suicide prevention on the air, has been promoting that event for free across the Twin Cities marketplace. And to get back to sponsorships again, when we look at the Strive to Save Lives 5K that we had in August that Margaret talked about, that's free because companies like TitleSmart and Executive Title help underwrite the cost of that, right? The WTW, which we talked about in the previous half hour with iBeam, is our presenting sponsor for Bright Night. And because they've come in as a presenting sponsor, that helps offset some of the costs. So we can also do 988 pricing for several hundred of the tickets for next year's event. So as we kind of pivot from sponsorships and events, I'd love for Margaret to talk a little bit about other ways people can donate through donor advised funds, stock, your island, your private island that you own, Al. You can put that
1: In a
2: in a
1: trust or
2: trust,
1: something. Yeah, I'm
2: right?
1: going
2: To
1: to take
2: turn
1: it.
2: that over to Save as well.
1: I'd love to talk about that, Margaret. We got to do it on the other side. I would like to, if I could, throw out Hubbard Broadcasting again. They have been fantastic on all this. All their radio stations have participated. They did the commercials for us and all that. Hubbard's been great. I'll also bring up, when I bring up the list, like I said, we're some 40 radio stations. Most of these are groups of radio stations like Hubbard. I'll be sure to talk about them as we get along going the day, but they've helped us out a ton. Margaret, on the other side, how you can give up your small island. To, you know, who you think so? We'll talk about that and much more coming up. Is Margaret on the Al Travis Show.
0: Okay.
3: Hey, you. Yeah, I'm talking to you. We got a show and it's guys and dolls at Chan Hans and Dinner Theaters. It's terrific and delicious because you got dinner and a show. Don't take my word. Everybody's loving it. The Pioneer Press called it a must-see. Star Tribune called it eye-popping and blazing with brilliance. I heard a lady from Eden Prairie say this is the best show she's ever seen at the Chan. Grab your doll or your guy. Get your family over here for guys and dolls. Visit Chan Hans.

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2: Good afternoon. It's time for the Market Minute here on the Linder Farm Network. I'm Lynn Brecky. Chicago Board of Trade corn futures lower, soybean futures lower at this hour, with December corn at 527 and a half, down 6 1/4, March at 543, down 6 1/4, and July down 6 1/4. Soybean futures, USDA did raise that yield estimate slightly, up just over a bushel per acre. November 1297 1/4, down 35. January 1313, down 34 1/4. March down 33. October soybean meal down 490. October soybean oil down 204. Live cattle, October up $2. September feeder cattle up 562. October lean hogs down 130.
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2: And we're live here outside the Perez family home, just waiting for the... And there they go! Almost on time this morning. Mom is coming out the front door strong with a double-arm kid carry. Looks like Dad has the bags. Daughter is bringing up the rear. Oh, but the diaper bag wasn't closed. Diapers and toys are everywhere. Ooh, but Mom has just nailed the perfect car seat buckle for the toddler. And now the eldest daughter, who looks to be about 9 or 10, has secured herself in the booster seat. Dad zips the bag closed, and they're off. Ah, but looks like Mom doesn't realize her coffee cup is still on the roof of the car. And there it goes. Oh, that's a shame. That mug was a fam favorite.
3: Don't sweat the small stuff. 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
0: You listen to the second annual Suicide Prevention on the Air Day because every voice can save a life. Before we went to break, mentioned Hubbard Broadcasting been fantastic. I'm not going to go through all 40 radio stations, but it's other groups like Town Square Media, Subarctic Media, R&J Broadcasting, Lakeland Media Stations, all putting all their weight behind it. That's how you get to 40 radio stations that let us do this. And, of course, if you're actually hearing the Al Travis Show, the 9 radio stations that carry this have been fantastic, every last one of them, so I thank them for doing it. Now, how do I sign over my island? I'm not sure how we got here, Margaret. This wasn't on the sheet, rundown sheet of me giving up my island, but I'm willing to put it out there. What do we do, Margaret?
2: Well, I'm so glad you have an island. Yeah, I think we're, you know, hoping to highlight that there's a lot of ways that people can give depending on, you know, how you want to structure your resources and how you want to, you know, make those resources benefit people in need. So Eric mentioned donor advised funds. These are like a savings account for your charitable giving, basically. You get the tax deduction when the funds go into the account, and then you're able to designate funds to vetted charities like say we're a 501c3 charity, and basically you get the tax deduction when you put the funds in the account. So that you know, little bonus other than the feel good part is done. And then you're just able to designate funds to charities that you know are good stewards of funds, and SAVE is one of them. So if you already have a donor advised fund, you know, you should be able to easily find SAVE. You know, you can just use it using our federal tax ID, which is 41-170-2239. But you can also email me, and I'm happy to be in touch with any donor advised fund sponsor or advisor. You know, we regularly receive donations from a lot of the major ones. Fidelity.
0: Anyone else get a little scared? She actually knew that number by heart. You're a slave
2: driver. I type it a lot.
0: It better be on a sticky note right in front of her computer or something. If she's memorizing that, you've got her doing too much. Sorry.
2: When I first started here, it was. Now it's memorized.
0: Fair enough. So I've not heard of this fund. I'm interested in discussing that. But other ways people give, if I just had stock, if you know, I was just donated stock myself, but I'm good, I want to give it to something. Can I just write that over? How does all that, I don't even have any clue.
2: Yeah, that information is on our website at save.org/donate. But again, I'm happy to help facilitate that. You can make a transfer of stock directly to SAVE. It's considered an in-kind gift. If that stock is increased in value while you've held it, you get there's the bonus of you not having to pay the tax on the increase in value, and it goes to a great cause. And you still get to deduct the full value of the stock as a charitable gift when it's transferred over to SAVE. And SAVE is able to use that, you know, as a nonprofit, we're pretty conservative with the you know, investment dollars, but it goes into you know, a safe fund that we're able to invest that back in our programs and services. And it's doubled. Eric is holding the
0: I'm wondering, you need a piece of paper, Eric. He's writing on a napkin. Okay.
2: He's being held captive by the TOSA Foundation in the best way. But yes, gifts of stock are also doubled.
0: How does
2: doubled.
0: That work? If I gave you a 3M stock, because Grandma had 3M stock, we give you, let's just say 100 shares. I don't know what it's worth. Let's say it's worth $1,000. I have no idea. Does then SAVE have to sell it so TOSA will double it? Or does SAVE keep it in a... you know, keep it going because it's going to go up. What happens to this? Does it none of my business? Or, you know, once I get rid of it, do you guys end up selling it, or do you have a portfolio of just stocks people have thrown your way?
2: We usually end up selling it again just to be good stewards of people's dollars. We don't want to be taking huge risks, but when a gifted stock is transferred to us, the value of that is doubled by the TOSA Foundation. So exactly like you said, if it was worth $1,000, be doubled to $2,000. But gifts of stock make a huge difference because, you know, they're easily get right into our protected investment accounts and can be, like I said, invested back in the programs and services that make a difference. And there's a huge benefit to the donor too. So it's like a win-win-win-win because there's a, you know, the donor also first and foremost cares about the difference that they're making. So,
0: well, let's just do this. Let's just say I donated $500 today. And TOSA was then forced to double that. So it's $1,000. You're a 401(k)

0: 3B501, your chair. So do I get to write off the TOSA's tax too because I forced him to do it? So I'm like double. No, probably not. Just looking to see. Yeah.
1: Yeah. I mean, I totally get it. You want the tax benefit, but yes, it's your gift and the TOSA's gift too. Okay. So there's tax benefit.
0: For folks who don't understand, do this TOSA thing again. Why is this group? What is this deal? Because we, you know, people don't listen beginning of this program, which they should. But if you give $1 today, TOSA will match it. Doesn't matter. We can't go off the chart here and raise more money than they're going to donate. Why and how and who is TOSA?
1: Go ahead, Eric.
2: Yeah. So, I mean, the TOSA Foundation family has a long association with SAVE. And so the principals were very close to two of our founders with the organization. And so as we met with them and talked to them about our work, particularly in the area of advocacy, this was something that was really important to them. And so they came forward and said, we want to help support that work. We want to help continue that work. We're going to make this matching grant available. It's a 4-year grant and allows us to continue to raise against that until we get to the point that there's nowhere else to raise it. And I want to kind of wrap up a couple of quick things, Al. What Margaret's talking about, whether it's a stock donation, donor advised fund, when people make a donation to SAVE, we have what we call our reserve fund, right? And that's a fund that any business, right, would normally have some kind of operating funds. Sure. Our goal is to always invest those dollars very, very conservatively. Sure. We're not in the business of speculating. We're not financial investors. And when you make a stock donation to us, our bylaws require us to immediately liquidate that stock. So if you're sending us something that's got an X number of value, our job and obligation is to get that out there so we maximize that value. There's other ways to donate. If you got Bitcoin, we'll take your Bitcoin. If you have an island and you want us to sell it, we'll sell the island. So the key thing for anybody is, go ahead, Margaret.
1: I have one other great one that people sometimes don't know about. A lot of employers have workplace giving programs where you can set up an automatic deduction from your paycheck and your employer will take care of getting the money to us, but you still get the tax deduction. And oftentimes that comes along with an employer match where, you know, if you're giving so much, your employer also sends some of their money along with to SAVE. And then the TOSA Foundation doubles all of that. So SAVE is enrolled in almost every employer matching program under the sun. A lot of these are facilitated by platforms that employers can use. But if there's a form your employer needs me to fill out in order to make that possible, again, I'm your person.
0: I just so happy that you've come on the program, Margaret. I've been talking with Eric for years on this every Friday. Knew nothing about any of this. It doesn't come up. We don't have enough time. I don't know why we're not there. I love this. I don't know what the world of Bitcoin does. You can have it. It's electronic. If I got one in my pocket, I'll give it to you. I have no idea. But if people do have them, they can donate them. I've got to go. I got to go to break. Margaret, again, thank you so very much for coming on the program. This has been fantastic.
1: Thank you so much.
0: Quite the learning experience. Second annual suicide prevention on the air gay. Go to save.org. Hit the donate button.

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1: Your daughter just had her first breakup. Do you A, put yourself in her shoes?
2: 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And for Sheila, she has split ends.
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5: From ABC News, I'm Mike Dabusky. It's been a quarter century since the 9/11 attacks, with remembrance ceremonies being held nationwide today. ABC's Sherry Preston has more from New York.
6: And my aunt, Maria Teresa Concepcion.
7: At the reflecting poles and around the footprint where the Twin Towers once stood, the names of those who lost their lives on 9/11 were, as they are every year, read aloud. There are always 6 moments of silence preceded by a bell. To commemorate when each plane was struck, when each one toppled, one for Shanksville, one for the Pentagon, and this year, a 7th moment of silence held for those who've died of 9/11 related illnesses. Sherry Preston, ABC News, New York.
5: Earlier this week, the city of New York committed to releasing documentation about what city officials knew about the dangerous air quality in the city after the 9/11 attacks. Meanwhile, in Shanksville, Pennsylvania, a ceremony commemorating the passengers and crew of Flight United 93, which fought back against the Al-Qaeda terrorists who had hijacked that plane. It was said to be en route to the U.S. Capitol before it crashed.
8: Their collective sacrifice saved an untold number of lives and preserved one of the most iconic symbols of our nation. As we remember their sacrifice, we also gather here today to honor the 2,977 innocent lives taken on September 11th, 2001.
5: Stephen Clark there, the National Park Superintendent in Western Pennsylvania. Gas prices on the rise again.
9: Diesel fuel for the first time ever now hitting $6 a gallon. Gas Buddy, which tracks fuel prices, says every truck, every delivery, every package, every grocery run just got more expensive. The price is partly driven by the war in Iran, which has squeezed global oil supplies. Oil prices now topping $100 a barrel.
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5: The ceremonies marking 25 years since the 9/11 attacks included commemorations at the Department of Homeland Security, created in 2003 as a direct result of the tragedies. Secretary Mark Wayne Mullen calling it a time of reflection and something else.
11: Another way, it's honestly a time that we look at the success of the Department of Homeland Security, because for 25 years, we prevented it from happening again.
5: 3 activists in Hong Kong who organized annual vigils in remembrance of China's Tiananmen Square crackdown in

0: 1989 have been convicted of inciting subversion under a new national security law in China. Their sentences are about 5 to 7 years. Critics of China say the case provides proofs that freedoms are eroding in the country as the government continues to crack down and suppress dissent. The streak of rain-free days in the Dallas-Fort Worth area in Texas has now hit 57, complicating efforts of crews battling the massive Ross wildfire.
1: The lack of rain isn't the only issue. For several weeks,
2: we have not really seen a day below triple digits.
1: Adam Turner of the Texas A&M Forest Service, which has had tankers in the air.
2: Dropping the pink retardant from an airplane almost exactly where you want it delivered.
1: The Forest Service is trying something new, replacing the water in fire trucks with the pink retardant dropped from the air. On the edge of the Ross wildfire, it appears to be working. Jim Ryan, ABC News in Dallas-Fort Worth.
0: Mike Dubosky, ABC News.
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7: Sunshine mixed with clouds at times this afternoon, with daytime highs approaching 82. Mainly clear skies tonight, chance of thunderstorms, lows around 65. 77 tomorrow, partly cloudy. Chance of rain showers Sunday, thunderstorms likely on Monday. From the Weatherology Weather Center, I'm meteorologist Paul Trombley.

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0: Council.
1: There have been reports around the office that you have been talking baby talk.
2: Why would people say that?
1: Well, I have it on good authority that you said the following. You read that back to me?
3: Andy have a boo-boo tummy.
1: Mm-hmm.
4: He calls turtles shell beavers.
5: Well, that's what they should be called.
4: They're green. Yeah. Beavers are brown.
5: Definitely, we've had this argument. We've agreed to not talk about it in front of us.
6: It's the Al Travis Show, and we're in the midst of it, the second annual Suicide Prevention on the Air Day, because every voice can save a life, and we are absolutely busting down Save, Suicide Awareness, Voices of Education, all this stuff I didn't even know was on there. 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We've been talking about it today. 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Doesn't matter what you give, they will match it. 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Eric, thank you for being here today. And I'll tell you, I'm learning a ton about your business that I did not know. I mean, I knew that, as an example, you guys were out in Washington, D.C., working with, you know, putting notifications on social media sites and that sort of thing. I know you guys were here in Minnesota working on helping when we put up new bridges or new buildings, putting safeguards on for suicide prevention. I knew all that, but I didn't have anything about a lot of this other stuff you've got going. I'm happy to have you here today, sir.
7: Thrilled to be here, and we are grateful for your willingness to help amplify that work and what we try to do every single day and amplify the TOSA Foundation match. And so, as we know, if you donate $5, it becomes 10. If you donate 10, it becomes 20. If you donate $1 million, it becomes 2 million. As simple as that, right? So just you and your wife should think about that million, Al. Just yes. Know that will be doubled as you ponder making that level of donation. And then we have another member of our team, Mel, who's here today, who's going to talk about a couple of other programs that we have, one of which we've talked about a lot, Al, which is One Step Ahead.
6: Yep.
7: The other is talk a little bit about lost teams. And then just, again, the work that we're doing both in the suicide, the support for suicide loss survivors. We have an event coming up in November that Mel can talk about as well. And so, good morning, Mel.
8: Good morning. Thanks for having me.
6: No, it is absolutely our pleasure. What is this One Step Ahead program? I'm loving this. I just brought it up on the website. This needs to be done by everybody.
8: Yeah, I'm glad we're talking about it. So One Step Ahead is a free online suicide prevention training. Takes about 45 minutes to complete. And as a trainee, you alternate between watching informational videos, but there are also interactive elements like knowledge checks and games that help you actually apply what you're learning in the moment. So it's not just information coming at you from all sides. And the training can be taken as a workplace or just as an individual who wants to learn more.
6: Well, and here's the thing, because I've talked to Eric about this. We do the Resusa Annie thing, right? Maybe you don't. I don't know what you kids do. I know back in my day, they actually made Resusa Annies, and we had to, you know, save them from heart attacks and choking, and we saved them all week long. Took a whole week saving Annie. I want this, and I'm not taking this, and I think that would be my next step here, this program. Is this something that a school that says, you know what, I heard this on my drive today, why are we not letting kids sit for 45 minutes in health class and learn this stuff? Is it that quality? Would it keep a kid's attention? Is this something that every parent, if your school's not doing it, let their kids sit through this thing? Why do we not talk about suicide at young ages?
8: Absolutely. I think that, so this training is built for the general audience.
6: Okay.
8: And so it is appropriate for a teenager to sit down and take this training and learn the steps of how to actually help prevent suicide if they end up in a conversation like this. Yeah, some places choose to have you do it all on your own. So mm-hmm. If it's a parent saying, hey, I want my kid to take this training, you can do that. If you're a teacher and you want your class to take it, you can all take it in the same room and then have a really great discussion on that. And we have materials to help guide you in that.
6: We got to push that, Eric. This is the thing I've been yelling at you about. This is what we got to do. And I don't know what, you know, kids are younger than I was back in my day. I think we did this in junior high. Maybe they do it in sixth grade now. I have no

0: No idea. But this is the kind of conversations we've got to have. And I'm going to have to take it so I can talk smarter about it next time we talk, Eric. I love this idea. It's called One Step Ahead. Do I need to get a hold of Melody to do it? Or can I just go on the website and just hit a button and go?
1: Yep. So if you go to save.org, it's underneath our education and training programs. There's a short form to request access. And then on the back end, it will be me that sends you a link to be able to do that if you're a workplace. But if you're an individual, you just register and you're ready to go.
0: Oh, wow. I just love that one. You got to check that out. Save.org, go to education and training and hit the button. I love that one. There's another one. Our loss webinars. What's that?
1: Yeah, so the LOSS team, it's our local outreach to suicide survivors team. It's part of our support work here for suicide loss survivors at SAVE. So a LOSS teams are actually part of a national model that was developed in 1979 by Dr. Frank Campbell. There are over 100 teams across the U.S., but our Bloomington LOSS team is the first in Minnesota. And what it is it's a group of volunteers with lived experience of suicide loss, or mental health professionals. Often in our experience, they are both. And what they'll do is respond on scene after someone has died in collaboration with police departments, coroners, medical examiners, or other professionals that are already there. And when they're called to the scene, their job is to support the family or survivors emotionally, provide comfort, resources. They come prepared with a lot of different resources that are helpful in those first couple of days up to, you know, years later when you're working through your grief.
0: You said it was Bloomington?
1: They show up and do what they can.
0: Did you
1: Bloomington,
0: say
1: yes.
0: Okay, is this like
1: we partner with the Bloomington Police Department for this team.
0: This makes so much sense to me that when this tragedy happens in any home, police and fire and rescue, they've got their job to do, but I'm pretty sure it's not under their job description is to help mom and dad or whoever, you know, the family stuff. To have somebody there that is trained on this just makes so much sense to me. But it's only Bloomington. Is that because we're testing the wheels on this thing? Because our other cities got to be convinced to do it. Everybody's shaking their head. It's radio. What is it?
1: Yes, exactly. Exactly. So the Bloomington is our pilot program. So we needed to gather the experience of actually starting up a loss team to see what that takes. Mm-hmm. The Bloomington Police Department has been an amazing partner in learning to do that. And then our goal is to work to help other communities to stand up their own loss teams. That does involve having members of the community who are ready to learn to do this work with support from organizations like SAVE. So that's what we're moving into. But yes, right now it is just the Bloomington LOSS team as our pilot program.
2: So Al, real quick. So these webinars that we have coming up on September 22nd and October 6th, did I get those dates right?
1: Correct.
2: So those webinars are a great opportunity for communities that may be listening to this radio show to come onto that webinar, learn what's involved with the LOSS team, how they can be involved with that. And as Mel pointed out, the Bloomington LOSS team, incredible, incredible pilot project for us, one that we continue to support and will continue to support as that community continues to work with us to keep that program going. But as we look to the future and in Minnesota and elsewhere across the country, LOSS teams are an important part of what we call postvention. And we've talked about before, Al, postvention is an important part of prevention, which is those that are most at risk of suicide after a suicide are those closest to the person who's died by suicide. So getting involved in that situation in as much real time as the survivors want to have involvement is an important part of helping through that postvention experience.
0: I would imagine cost, and not just money cost, but time. And that's got to be something. I don't know at Bloomington how many people are on the LOSS team, but it can't be like two guys and they're on duty 24/7 all the time. So, I mean, I don't know how that all works, but it's also got to be a commitment by the people there already to say, we got a call. It sounds like this is what's happened. Somebody call the LOSS team, right? I mean, you've got to become an integral part of that. There's got to be a lot for Bloomington. I'm just showing this for other cities that might want to do it. Think about that. Yeah. There's more to it than just that's a great idea. Am I lying? And I don't know how
1: exactly.
0: much money. Yeah. Okay.
1: Nope. You're correct. Because that's

0: All of these teams are. That's what this work is a lot of times, is people who feel they either have personal experience or they feel called to do something. That's how our organization was started. It was from people who couldn't sit and do nothing. They needed to do something. And that's what lost teams help us do. And every community is different. It can be like, I want folks listening to know that if you are a police officer, you can be the one that starts this conversation. If you are a mother, you can be the one that starts this conversation. A teacher, you can be anyone in a community and start this conversation. And the details are something that we can help you know which questions to ask and what other lost teams are doing. Every community does it a little bit differently in the way that works for them. But there is also a significant amount of training and resources that are out there to help you do this.
1: Well, knowing that we're going to do this thing today, I did see Eric Mishy. You were quoted in the paper about I don't know, a group of suicide victims up in the Brainerd area, and I don't call it a rash of them, but they came in a really short amount of time. A lost team up there might be exactly what that community needs. They were talking about the needs of this community. What are they going to do from this point on? You were quoting the paper on that.
2: So that the Brainerd Lakes area, they've had several suicides with young people, in particular 11-year-old and 13-year-old this past summer. We've been up in that community a couple times in the last month and a half or so, and they've talked, a number of the folks in the community have talked to us and asked if we can help stand up a lost team in their community. So we're going to work with them to help see what we can do to help provide the resources and the support to be able to do that. But, to Mel's point, it doesn't have to be a save coming to your community to say you should do a lost team. It can be the community itself saying this is something that's important that we need, and they can reach out to us and we can work with them on that.
1: What's wild about this whole thing that we're doing here, Eric, is that so obviously we're planning this thing. We're going to do this thing. We put the thing out to the radio stations. I got an email from one of the radio station groups up in Brainerd. They're all playing us up there, and I appreciate that a ton, saying we've been affected by this greatly this summer. And I'm like, well, great, anything we can do to help. Then the paper came out. Then you're quoted in it. We're all affected by this in some way, as a community, as a family, as friends. We're going to talk more about what we can do to help. More with Melanie right after this. 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
2: It's nice to know a guy that knows a guy. Al Travis.
1: You know him, we know him. He's Eric Mishy, CEO of SAVE, Suicide Awareness, Voice of Education. We're our second annual Suicide Prevention on the Air Day. We've got Melody Doss in. You've really piqued my interest here with this LOSS team, basically a group that runs in after an incident and helps those survivors with the quote-unquote next step. Bloomington in Minnesota has the only LOSS team, right, that we know of right now.
3: Correct. Yeah, we're the first team in Minnesota.
1: No, they've been doing it for, what, about a year, I take it? You're having sessions. Yep. There are two of them. I want to make sure you get it. One's September 22nd, one's October 6th. For folks, I take it, that are interested in their community getting one, is that so? Are we to the next step?
3: Correct. So, if you're asking yourself the question, could my community benefit from this? Could we do this? You should come to these webinars because we'll be able to provide you with some information, more information about what this is, get down into some of those details, and you can ask questions to ask what your community, you know, if there's barriers that you think might be in your community as a small community, come and ask those questions. We can help you determine whether or not this is right for you and then give you the next steps.
1: I love that. I presume it's different. I mean, there's going to be different hurdles in every community, but is this something that I'm going to throw my thought. The chief of police, if he gets behind it, then it's probably a go. He's going to say, hey, be sure to call these people. Is it the city council has to say, we'll take that? Do these people that would be involved need a certificate of some sort to be allowed to go do it, and they got to take a class? Give me some of the background on some of that. It's probably different in all communities, I suppose.
3: Yeah, there are. You do have to be trained. So certified training for those who are volunteers.
1: Okay.
3: That are coming on, and the person who, you know, obviously it's ideal if the person running your team is also trained. Yep. And can be your trainer. That way they're more equipped to handle the challenges that might come up in your particular community because they're part of your community. But no, to be interested, to put your support behind it, you don't have to have some special certification, especially with police and first responders. Part of the reason why it's so special to work with them in these projects is because they are already there. They're already on the scene. And as we all know, they have way too many jobs to do. And in order for them to be able to do their job most effectively, it's nice to have some extra support and someone else who can provide that emotional support while they can do the rest of their job. So it definitely is a really helpful person to start the conversation. Yeah. But it really can be from so many different angles in the community.
1: All right. If this interests you at all, as you're driving down the road, LOSS teams in Minnesota, that informational webinar. One is September 22nd. The other is October 6th. They're from 12 to 1:30, so it's not like the whole day. It's a 90-minute deal. If you forget those dates, go to save.org and go to LOSS Team, and you'll find it right there. Melanie, I can't thank you enough for coming on the program and sharing. Did you have anything else you want to say? I don't want to dump you off, but I thank you so very much.
3: Yeah, no, thank you again for having me. And yeah, there's one other thing I wanted to remind folks of. You know, we talked about the Brainerd community. Folks who have lost a loved one to suicide, on November 21st, Saturday, November 21st, from 8:30 a.m. to 11 a.m., we are having the Survivors of Suicide Loss Day Memorial event at the Bloomington City Council Chambers. It is an annual event that we've hosted in a couple different locations, but this year bringing it back to our hometown in Bloomington. And what that is, it's an annual gathering for folks who have lost loved ones to suicide to come honor those people, to be in a safe and compassionate space with other people who can say, yes, I have also lost a loved one to suicide, and I understand how complicated this is. People have come in, you know, months after their grief, or they've come in years after their grief. There's no timeline. It's just a space to be together with other people. So this year we're focusing on interactive activities. We're going to have some therapy dogs. We'll have a healing journaling activity that's facilitated. We'll have musical guests. It'll be a really great program. And the more folks that we can get involved, the better. So this is an in-person and online event.

0: event. So feel free to go over to SAVE's event page and find us. Again, November 21st, 2026, Survivors of Suicide Last Day Memorial Event.
1: And you'll put a sticky note in front of Eric on his desk, so every Friday, the first Friday of the month, we'll talk about it between now and then so we don't forget. Is that fair? I'm glad you got that in before we had to go. Got to go to break. Mm-hmm. If any of this hits you and you need someone to talk to or to text to, all you got to do is go on your phone, call or text 988.
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1: Good afternoon. The Rochester City Council will be presented later this month or early next month with options regarding bids that are millions of dollars over the estimated cost of a project to modify the Silver Lake Dam. The lowest bid received by the city was $18.9 million. An estimate shared with the council last year had the project costing $15.1 million. Work on changing the dam to a series of cascading pools, adding a bridge and trail, modifying the shoreline and dredging was supposed to start last year but was postponed due to state and federal permitting delays. A city spokesperson says the bids also reflect changes made to the project based on input from the DNR, city council, and community. A Chatfield man has been arrested for an armed robbery at the Gas & Go convenience store in Orinoco. 43-year-old Norman Summerfield is accused of brandishing a gun and taking the clerk's phone Tuesday afternoon. A spokesman for the Olmsted County Sheriff's Office says Summerfield was later arrested following a hit-and-run in Chatfield. Burglary and vehicle theft charges have been filed against a Zumbrota man. A criminal complaint filed this morning alleges 31-year-old Dusty Ray Odell entered a rural Southeast Rochester home and took the victim's keys, leaving his own vehicle in the victim's driveway. He was arrested after being spotted driving the victim's vehicle by the Fillmore County Sheriff's Office. And members of the Rochester Police and Fire Departments and Olmsted County Sheriff's Office held a memorial service this morning to mark the 25th anniversary of the 9/11 terrorist attacks. First responders followed the service by doing a memorial stair climb in the Broadway Plaza Hotel to honor the victims of the attack and the first responders who rushed into the Twin Towers. More news on the KROC News.
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0: 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Weather Eye Weather Center.
1: Sunshine mixed with clouds at times this afternoon, with daytime highs approaching 82. Mainly clear skies tonight. Chance of thunderstorms. Lows around 65. 77 tomorrow, partly cloudy. Chance of rain showers Sunday. Thunderstorms likely on Monday. From the Weatherology Weather Center, I'm meteorologist Paul Trombley.

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15: 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Eric Mishy's with us. 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I just want them to go there, put the button, donate now. Let TOSA feel it in their pocketbook. Because they're going to match everything. 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I get asked to give a lot to charity, but very seldom say, I'll match everything you do. This is huge.
16: 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The second annual suicide prevention on the air icon is right on the front page where you can click on it and you can donate right now throughout the entire day today. 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
15: We've been talking about all kinds of different facets of SAVE that I didn't even know about. I thought I kind of knew everything about it, but I don't. But you're also with a lot of other folks in ancillary, complementary organizations as well, correct? And you have a guest, Bob, one of them?
16: Bob is one of them. Bob is a longtime partner of this organization and a supporter of our work, he and his family. And morning, Bob.
17: Good morning.
16: Good to have you with us. And so I thought it would be great for Bob to talk a little bit about his connection with SAVE, but also some important work that he's doing in the area of trying to protect people from sex trafficking and some of the other work that he and his family are involved with.
15: Tell us about that, Bob. I'd love to hear it.
17: Great. Well, I appreciate both of you guys for doing this. It's so important to keep the awareness going and keep the conversation going about suicide prevention. You know, as a dad that lost my son to suicide in 2014, my son Tim, you know, I've learned that resources exist and they're super effective, but I didn't know that at the time and I wish I did. So obviously, and you know, I think when I think back to how we got involved with SAVE and with Eric, our family had experienced a loss before. We lost our daughter, Katie, to bone cancer in 2007.
15: Wow.
17: And, you know, when you lose

0: children. The grief is unbelievable. It's overwhelming. It's really easy to get stuck. But our family kind of chose a path of, you know, taking action to kind of deal with our grief. So we started some events. And, you know, back in the early days, it was events to raise money for pediatric cancer research, which is, you know, what took Katie's life. You know, my wife started an event called Date for Life. My son started an event called Love Beer Hate Cancer. And in fact, our 17th annual Love Beer Hate Cancer co-ed kickball event is Saturday.
1: You're going too fast, Bob, by the way. What was the first one your wife did? What was it?
0: It was called Date for Life. Yeah, she actually was owner of a dating service for a while.
1: Okay.
0: So she, you know, auctioned off bachelors and bachelorettes for dates.
1: Oh, there you go.
0: Raised money.
1: All right.
0: That was awesome.
1: And then your son started Love the Beer, Hate Cancer. And yes. that's a kickball deal?
0: It's a co-ed kickball tournament. Yep.
1: Oh, wow.
0: We're in our 17th year.
1: Wow, that's fantastic. Where is that played? And what do you got to do for teams? And how do you get involved with that?
0: So the event's held at the B. Dale Club in Roseville. And we just, you know, have a full day full of kickball. You know, teams sign up in advance. We've got 16 teams out there.
1: Nice.
0: We spend a full day, you know, having fun, playing kickball, maybe drinking some beer. Right.
1: Well, with it in the name, you almost have to, Bob. I would be ashamed right. if you didn't have a beer or two at the course. I would agree with that.
0: Exactly. And, you know, we're gearing up for that event tomorrow. We're hoping the weather holds out.
1: Oh, this is coming up tomorrow.
0: It is coming up tomorrow.
1: So probably too late to get a team, but if someone you want to run down and watch, have a beverage and donate, that would probably be possible. I'm just guessing.
0: Absolutely. We've got a silent auction. You can go to lovebeerhatecancer.com to find information on the event.
1: All right, fair. Lovebeerhatecancer.com. Love that.
0: And then, you know, the way we connected with Eric is that, you know, when we lost our son, Tim, we kind of had this formula as a family to deal with our grief, and we started a 5K. It's called Run with the Herd. We do that every June.
1: Yep.
0: And this past year with Eric and his staff, we partnered together to, you know, draw about 250 people out to Lake Phelan in St. Paul and raised a lot of money, but more importantly, had a lot of really impactful conversations.
1: There you go.
0: And we've built a community of about 30 other families that have experienced the loss, and they keep coming out and bringing their friends and family. And it's just, Eric, you probably can talk about what it feels like to be there better than I can.
2: I mean, the event, Run with the Herd, is an example, Al, of communities that come together to try to pay it forward to help support our work and the work of other people do. And so you get 250 people here who are walking, running, got strollers out there. And it's really a celebration in a lot of ways of the lives of those that we've lost to suicide. A lot of money gets raised, and obviously the money that got raised for Run with the Herd got doubled by the TOSA Foundation as well. But one of the things that's really important for us as we look at these kind of events is that it gives suicide loss survivors an opportunity to come together, both to continue the grieving process in whatever way that they are doing that, but it's also a way to remember that they're not in this by themselves. No. They're not in this alone, that there are resources. You know, one of the things, I have the opportunity towards the end of the event to always give some remarks about the impact of the resources that are raised on our work. And every year it is an absolute blessing and a gift to be able to share with people what the impact has been of those dollars that gets raised by these kind of events.
1: So Bob and Eric, you guys are more than worth willing to walk aimlessly for 5Ks. I understand how golf tournaments work. Been in plenty of golf tournaments. You go, you get to golf. At the end, you sit around and maybe have a beer if you love beer but hate cancer. You have a beer, and then there's that whole social afterwards, right? There's this whole

0: getting together and chatting and making fun of each other's golf game and probably a program. If I were to go to a 5K, is that the same thing? Because, you know, runner guy ends and then 64 minutes later, Al walks up and the last guy, has everybody gone home? Describe a 5K to me and how you know, how that works. I've not been.
1: So in our event, we, you know, everybody pre-registers and some of the runners, you know, bring friends, family, they raise money really on behalf of the cause.
0: Mm-hmm.
1: And then they just show up. The runners run, the walkers walk. We even have a 1K course set up for the people that really don't care to walk or might have little kids, right? But at the end, we just do it. We serve pizza, serve beer, we hang out, we have a program.
0: Okay.
1: You know, got some prize drawings, but it's, you know, it's a pretty informal event. But most importantly, you know, we've built that community and people are gathering together and everybody there gets it, right? Because this is a unique type of loss.
0: No, I get that. I'm just wondering how the whole process works. There is time when everyone's hanging together. Golf, y'all start at the exact same time and you basically end within, you know, 10 minutes of each other. You know where everybody's at. I'm just looking at 5K going, man, he's going to go home, mow the lawn, and then come back before I get done, and then we'll have to chat. That's all. Is that how it works for most of these, Eric? I mean, is that a 5K thing?
2: You know what? These are not competitive, right? These are folks that are getting together as friends and family members and people with a shared lived experience. It's intended to be fun and enjoyable. There's no stress, right? This is a perfect opportunity for you because the other two things that they have at the end of this is pizza and beer.
0: See, this is wrong to say this out loud, but I will. This is my biggest fear with these things, is that the entire group's pizza and beer and everybody's having a great time. And then you hear Eric Mishy on the loudspeaker, and let's welcome the last guy. Is there any beer pizza left? Al's coming in now. And it'll be like, you know, clap for the poor guy who just got here and there's nothing left.
1: There is no shaming of the last finisher.
0: See, but that's what's different about golf. We will give a trophy out generally to the worst set of golfers and everybody makes fun. We're different. That's probably why I worry about stuff like that. You runners are nicer people, I believe, than golfers in general. I got to go to break. We'll be back after this. I got more. I've got Bob. I've got Eric Mishy. If any of this hits you in any way and need to talk to somebody, it's easy enough. Text or call 988.
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4: Good afternoon. 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I'm Linda Brecke. A lower day for corn, soybeans, and wheat on this Friday. December corn, 5:30 and a quarter, down 3.5. March at 5:45 and a half, down 3.75. Soybeans lower, November 12.96 and a half, down 35.75. January 13, 12, down 35 and a quarter. In March at 13, 18 and three quarters, down 34. October soybean meal down 380. October soybean oil down 222. December Chicago wheat down 16. October live cattle 219, 67 up 185. September feeder cattle up 525. October lean hogs 81.52 down 185.

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0: 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We love that. We've got Eric and Michi. Bob's with us. Bob, I had to know something about a thing called CAST. Can you tell me what that's all about?
1: Yeah, so CAST is an organization I'm involved with. I'm part of the board, and it's Citizens Against Sex Trafficking. CAST is the acronym. And really what our mission is to really empower the community to end sexual exploitation of all kinds.
0: Okay.
1: We do that through prevention. So an example of some of the work, we offer an array of 9 different programs, but primarily we do a program called Power Over Predators, and it's geared for high school and middle school students. Do another one called Speak Up, Be Safe, which is a programming geared to elementary school students. And really what we're trying to do is teach students online safety, how to identify healthy versus unhealthy relationships, and really how to ask for help when they need it.
0: And how do you get schools in those places to pick that up? Do you need them to call you? Do you send out a flyer to the principals once a year to remind them? How does it get out?
1: We really go through word of mouth support from the community. So obviously we're in touch with school superintendents and teachers, but really the way to really make progress here is to make parents aware that this program exists and have them speak up within their communities.
0: Okay.
1: So I think we're in about 5 districts currently with our programming, and we serve not only the Twin Cities metro area, but Western Wisconsin as well.
0: And if a principal, somebody's listening to this, say, well, I'd like to learn more about that, is there a cast.com? Where does someone get a hold of Bob? How do I go to the next step?
1: Yeah, it's www.castmn.org.
0: C-A-S-T, castmn.org. Okay, fair enough. I'll bring that up. And I presume we always need money for this sort of thing. If somebody wants to go there to donate, and is that available?
1: For sure. For sure. And, there's donate buttons. And we also have an event coming up. We do a couple of annual events, and one coming up in October. It's called Making the Change. And it's our annual gala.
0: Okay.
1: Thursday, October 22nd at Delwood Country Club. And that information's available on the website about that event as well.
0: Okay. All right. I appreciate you very much, Bob. CAST sounds like something people can really get behind. It's CAST, CASTMN.org. A wonderful website. Easy to get there. Easy donate button. Bob, I really appreciate you doing this for us.
1: Great. Well, I appreciate you guys having me on and giving the opportunity to share my story.
0: Yeah. Eric, we just have a couple of minutes to go, and I don't want to let you go without us getting the opportunity to give folks the opportunity to help you out. Can you give me the 1 minute why, after 2.5 hours, whatever this has been, why now should someone pick up the, I can say pick up the phone, that's old school, go to the website and donate?
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2: Sunshine mixed with clouds at times this afternoon with daytime highs approaching 82. Mainly clear skies tonight. Chance of thunderstorms. Lows around 65. 77 tomorrow. Partly cloudy. Chance of rain showers Sunday. Thunderstorms likely on Monday. From the Weatherology Weather Center, I'm meteorologist Paul Trombley.

0: resolve of our great nation is being tested.
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0: You know, you can't talk about 9/11 25 years ago and not recognize the heroism on display that day. 343 firefighters died. 23 police officers died. Many other emergency responders died. And, you know, where they all knew when they were going in that building and they were going up and everyone else was racing down that they were putting their lives in jeopardy. You can hear it in the phone calls, the final calls that they made to loved ones and voicemails that they left. And, you know, that is the best of humanity. You know, when people were digging through the rubble at 9/11 at where this took place, and all of the restaurants that gave free food to the first responders was beyond inspiring. So many people chipped in.
1: Minnesota News Network, I'm Sean Maloney. Minnesota's new Veterans Museum will officially open to the public Saturday. Former State Representative Jerry Newton was among numerous legislators who helped secure funding for the facility.
2: The museum is a fitting tribute to all those Minnesotans who have served our country since the state was formed in 1858, and it shares our veterans' stories of duty, honor, and country. It's a venue for families to come to appreciate the sacrifices.
1: The museum is in Little Falls and features more than 25,000 artifacts. Federal agents searched the Red Lake Nation's Child Welfare Building Thursday as part of an ongoing investigation. FBI and Bureau of Indian Affairs agents executed a search warrant, but officials have not released details about the case. Tribal leaders say no arrests were made and there's no threat to public safety. And flags will be flying at half-staff across Minnesota today as the nation marks 25 years since the September 11th terrorist attacks. Governor Walz has proclaimed September 11th Patriot Day and ordered U.S. and Minnesota flags lowered at all state buildings from sunrise to sunset. This is MNN.
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0: who's with us. He wrote a song, Have You Forgotten? And I think many people have forgotten. Listen.
1: Americans do not yet have the distance of history, but our responsibility to history is already clear, to answer these attacks and rid the world of evil.
2: I hear people say, we don't need this war.
3: We protest this war, and it's not a war, actually it's a slaughter.
2: But I say there's some things worth fighting for.
4: We are very grateful and thankful that we live in a country where there's freedom of speech, that people who are either for or against a war can speak out.
2: What about our freedom?
5: Everything just went black.
2: And this piece of ground.
5: Everything came down.
2: We didn't get to keep them by backing down.
5: Glass are popping and people got hurt.
2: They say we don't realize the mess we're getting in.
6: Oh, there it goes.
2: Before you start your preaching, let me ask you this, my friend. Have you forgotten?
7: Oh, my God.
6: Oh.
7: The next building
6: is
7: just
6: another
7: flew
6: one.
7: Up. Oh, my God.
6: Another plane just flew in.
7: I feel the heat. The explosion is incredible.
2: Have you forgotten?
8: I saw this plane come out of nowhere and just cream right into the side of the Twin Tower, exploding through the other side.
1: There's been an act of war declared upon America by terrorists.
2: Have you forgotten?

way for us. And then on a side note, you had all of these New Yorkers volunteering to go down in the search and recovery efforts at Ground Zero. And then you had the aftermath and the conflicts and the war and all the people that would take care of all of our injured soldiers. Or try, you can never fully, but try and comfort the families that lost their loved ones. You know, fighting and defending and trying to prevent another attack on our homeland. And then you had, I'll never forget, being down at Ground Zero and, you know, seeing, you know, pop-up tents. And I'll never forget, I don't know why, I don't forget this, but you'd have bodegas and you'd have, you know, well-known pizza places and Campbell's Soup. And they set up all of these tents around the area outside of Ground Zero where first responders and people and workers could go and get fed for free. And they did it lovingly and generously. And again, you saw the worst in humanity. You saw the best in humanity. You saw good and you saw evil. And I guess, you know, there's always going to be a hatred of who we are as a country.

0: our Department of War, formerly known as the Department of Defense. I mean, because it is a total capitulation to evil. I mean, there's nothing that evil would like more than to abolish the Department of Defense, the Department of War. Or the idea that we, you know, will shred our Constitution. Because they don't like our way of life. They don't like our framers and our founders and the principles that built this country into the greatest country God gave man and the greatest wealth-producing country God gave man. Barry Farber, one of the pioneers of talk radio, famously said, "There's never been a country like the U.S. that has accumulated more power and abused it less than us." And I add, "There's never been a country in the history of man that has accumulated more power, abused it less, and used it for the advancement of good more than the United States." And we saw our generosity knows no bounds whenever there's something going on in the world. But they want to eliminate the Senate, your ability to choose a president. They want to pack the courts. They want to have open borders, abolish borders, amnesty for illegals. You know, end all deportation, get rid of ICE, get rid of the police, get rid of prisons, you know, get rid of cash bail, establish a wealth tax, steal other people's money for their power, and then promises that will never be fulfilled. It's on the ballot in 53 days. It is literally an inflection point for this country. And I say that on 9/11 because if you think it can't happen, it can. Everything can happen. It's all at risk. 800-941-SHAWN is our number if you want to be a part of the program. Quick break, right back.
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2: .com. Good afternoon. It's time for the Farm Wrap-Up Report here on the Linder Farm Network. I'm Linda Brecke. And Chicago Board of Trade corn, soybeans, and wheat futures all were lower today. USDA releasing a report, and USDA lowered the projected national corn yield by 2.2 bushels per acre. That also lowered projected corn production by 213 million bushels and bumped up the soybean production. USDA raised soybean production slightly to a record 4.535 billion bushels. They slightly increased yield by 0.1 bushels per acre to 52.8 in the report this morning. Christy Van On & Company, Alexandria, comments on what moved the markets today.
3: Looking at it and saying, hey, managed money's been part of this. I do feel like the weakness that we saw here today before the report was managed money liquidating some positions. Also, maybe just some farmers looking out, starting harvest, getting close to harvest and saying, hey, you just don't know what's out of this report. Let's make sure we're doing some hedging here. So before the report came out, there was weakness. We got the report. Many, including myself, thought that this report would be explosive. It was actually relatively quiet. Didn't get a whole lot of details. The yields came in close to expectations. Actually ended up increasing yield for soybeans just slightly. But to be honest, that I just don't think that yield matters at this point for soybeans. I think everyone's focus is whether or not China is going to come to this meeting here later this month with Trump and whether they're going to fully commit to those 25 million metric tons. So that plays a bigger role, but regardless, this pressure came. What I don't want to see is corn or soybeans closing below $13, and that's what we saw today, closed at $12.96.5. That's not something we want to see. And corn market had such a wide range of trade here today. When you look at it, at 1.10 lower, at 1.10 higher, ended up settling down 3.5 cents on the day. But when you break it down overall, how we did on the week, December corn was down 6.5 cents, November soybeans down 13.25, and then Chicago wheat down 8.75. So a lot of action this week, but when you look at it on the big picture, not some huge moves. But moving forward, what this market is going to be paying attention to, like I said, the meeting between President Xi and Trump.
2: Christy Van On & Company, December corn down 3.5, November soybeans down 35.75 today. October live cattle up 185, September feeder cattle up 525, and October lean hogs down 162. Good afternoon. It's time for the Closing Market Minute on the Linder Farm Network. I'm Linda Brecke, and these are the closing prices on this Friday, December corn at 5:30 and a quarter down 3.5. March at 5:45 and a half down 3.75. Beans lower November 12.96 and a half down 35.75. January 13.12 down 35.25. October soybean meal down 3.80. October soybean oil down 2.22. December Chicago wheat down 16. December Minneapolis wheat 7.45 down 17.5. And live cattle October 219.67 up 185. December up 262. September feeder cattle up 525. And October.
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0: Care wishes to have an abortion has now asked the Supreme Court to intervene in the ever-widening legal dispute.
1: A provision in the surrogacy contract allowed biological parents Omar Ahmed and Nasheen Gilkar to terminate the pregnancy if the fetus McKenna West was caring for them had a serious health issue. That's what happened at around 23 weeks, but West says,
2: when the decision to end his life was made, it was selfish.
1: West gave birth last month and wants custody, but the courts so far have sided with Ahmed and Gilkar. The baby remains hospitalized and facing several surgeries as West and her attorneys appeal to the U.S. Supreme Court. Jim Ryan, ABC News in Dallas-Fort Worth.
0: And in the U.K., a push to legalize assisted death has failed to pass. Lawmakers voted down legislation to allow terminally ill adults in England and Wales to choose to end their lives. I'm Mike Dubusky, ABC News.
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5: 82 this afternoon under partly cloudy skies. 65 tonight, chance of thunderstorms. Highs level off around 77 tomorrow. Highs level off around 67 Sunday with a chance of rain showers. Thunderstorms likely, 72 on Monday. From the Weatherology Weather Center, I'm meteorologist Paul Frombley.

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0: 23-year-old Norman Summerfield is accused of brandishing a gun and taking the clerk's phone Tuesday afternoon. A spokesman for the Olmsted County Sheriff's Office says Summerfield was later arrested following a hit-and-run in Chatfield. Burglary and vehicle theft charges have been filed against a Zumbrota man. A criminal complaint filed this morning alleges 31-year-old Dusty Ray Odell entered a rural Southeast Rochester home and took the victim's keys, leaving his own vehicle in the victim's driveway. He was arrested after being spotted driving the victim's vehicle by the Fillmore County Sheriff's Office. And members of the Rochester Police and Fire Departments and Olmsted County Sheriff's Office held a memorial service this morning to mark the 25th anniversary of the 9/11 terrorist attacks. First responders followed the service by doing a memorial stair climb in the Broadway Plaza Hotel to honor the victims of the attack and the first responders who rushed into the Twin Towers. More news on the KROC News.
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1: And Ben Shelton and Francis Tiafoe face each other tonight in the men's semifinal of the U.S. Open in New York City. Whoever wins, they'll make history as the first Black American in the men's U.S. Open final since Arthur Ashe in 1972. I'm Mike Dubusky, ABC News.
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2: Chance of thunderstorms tonight, otherwise mainly clear skies. Lows dip down to about 65. Daytime highs approaching 77. Tomorrow, sunshine mixed with clouds at times. Tomorrow night, 52. Chance of rain showers Sunday. Storms likely on Monday. From the Weatherology Weather Center, I'm meteorologist Paul Frombley.

John Andrasik, and what was another hit song of his. He joins us now. He actually writes in his editorial, 25 years after 9/11, America finds itself in another battle. This one for the soul of

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0: Minnesota News Network, I'm Ted Ayland. Republican candidate for Governor Lisa Damoth rolls out what she calls an education comeback plan, emphasizing reading, math, and science while calling for greater scrutiny of how schools spend taxpayer dollars. DFL candidate Amy Klobuchar is also making student achievement a centerpiece of her education plan. More than 120 registered nurses at Hutchinson Health vote to join the Minnesota Nurses Association. The nurses work throughout the Health Partners facility, and those involved in the organizing effort say unionizing will give them a greater voice in decisions involving staffing, resources, and patient care. In 25 years after 9/11, many of today's young firefighters weren't born when the attacks happened. Duluth Fire Chief Sean Crochet.
1: Very young firefighters hear the stories from the people who were working here, working on the job, hear the things that we've gone through.
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5: Chance of thunderstorms tonight, otherwise mainly clear skies. Lows dip down to about 65. Daytime highs approaching 77 tomorrow. Sunshine mixed with clouds at times. Tomorrow night, 52. Chance of rain showers Sunday. Storms likely on Monday. From the Weatherology Weather Center, I'm meteorologist Paul Trombley.
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0: Welcome back to the Ramsey Show in the Fairwinds Credit Union studio. Sam is in Halifax, Canada. What's going on, Sam?
1: Hey, I'm 24 years old. I have $78,000 and change in debt. I've been budgeting since 2025, since I got my first job after graduation.
0: Cool.
1: But my Excel sheet tells me that I'm supposed to have money left over at the end of the month, but I'm just not finding anything, and I'm just in a lot of debt. That's daunting on me.
0: Yeah, what kind of debt is the 78?
1: $52,000 out of that, even I just checked today, are student loans, and the $19,400 is a car loan.
0: All right, what do you do for work?
1: I'm a project manager for construction.
0: Great. What do you make?
1: Take home $41,000 and change.
0: Okay, so that's after taxes. So you're bringing home a little under $4,000 a month.
1: Exactly. $790 hit my account every week.
0: What does the sort of career path look like in this world? Are you wanting to be in construction, or are you just wanting to be in project management?
1: Project management's been my passion. Construction, I kind of just got into it with high school jobs and stuff like that. So that kind of merged together. This is my first job after her university, so I'm just starting off. I know the salary is quite low in my area from what anybody else makes, but everybody wants at least 5 to 6 years of experience before you can make it to that $90,000 or $110,000 range that everyone's posting about.
0: Yeah, I'm glad you got your foot in the door, and I'm glad you're doing a budget. That's fantastic. But you're saying, based on what should be on paper, it's not there. And that's largely due to some spending happening outside of what's on the paper.
1: That's correct.
0: So I would be looking at your bank statement as the source of truth to go, okay, where were the leaks this month? Was I, you know, eating out too much? Are some of my bills higher than I actually have budgeted for and need to adjust them because electricity is not $40 a month like I hoped it would be? That's where I would start to reconcile what you budgeted for and what the actual numbers are. And that will help you at least get some control over the controllables.
1: So I did that exact thing for last month, just before I got on the call here. My expected or projected leftover was supposed to be $543.89 last month. And I actually ended up with $387 left over.
0: Okay.
1: So I know I'm saving money. I know I'm putting the actual versus or projected versus actual in my sheet. I've been doing that at a monthly basis because I just don't go in weekly other than when I'm trying to put in, like, you know, every time I travel for work, I get a little bit of a bonus for travel that goes directly into a car payment or the next oil change or whatever.
0: Sure.
1: So I'm doing that periodically. I'm just, like, with these monthly payments here and the debt that I've got, it's just, I don't know, I'm not sure how to kind of put all the money together instead of wasting it somewhere else into where I should pay it. I know I've tried the Snowball Calculator AI online, but I'm just not sure how to tackle that, really.
0: Well, what I don't want you to do is focus on the nickel, because you stepped over the dollar. So let's focus on some big wins versus, hey, I'm focused on trying to dial in this $100 that I'm trying to figure out where it went. I would rather you going, how do I create enough side hustle income that I'm bringing in an extra $1,000 a month? Or I'm getting a roommate to cut my rent and utilities in half, which is going to add an extra $500 towards my debt snowball. Those are the big moves I want you to make, because even putting $200-$300 towards your debts every month, it's going to take forever to pay this off.
1: Yeah.
0: And I can tell you're a math guy. You're real sharp. So you know the math of, if I can put $1,000 a month towards this, we might have some traction. So that's the question mark, is how do we bring in more? For me, at 24, I was in your exact shoes. I had $40,000 in debt instead of 78, but I was making less than what you were making, and I just took on about 5 side hustles. And then whatever the one was the most lucrative, I doubled down on that and tried to use my time more wisely.
2: You want me to tell you something wild, Sam? My wife and I, for maybe 9 months, rented a room from a woman in our community.
1: Okay.
2: That helped us save rent. I was married, dude. We lived in a 900-square-foot, like, one-bedroom. I mean, it was a tiniest little place. We sold our house and moved into a dorm one time. And this is before living expenses exploded like they have. And so at 24, the more sacrifice you're willing to take on now,

0: I mean, that's kind of my next point. I did end up getting a roommate about 2 years ago,
1: okay.
0: Just before I got this job. Obviously, I came out of school pretty much broke with a huge debt. I started off at 64, so in Canada, we get about 6 months of, grace. So just from October till September now, I've paid off $14,000 into that because I was making extra payments before all my other loans went up.
1: Good for you.
2: What's your car worth?
0: If I were to sell it today, going to a dealership, I've been told $13,000 to $14,000.
2: Well, the dealership's going to give you the lowest price known to man. If you sold this thing private party, took some good photos, what do you think you could get for it?
0: Looking online, probably $1,000, $2,000 more than that, just off of Facebook Marketplace I'm seeing.
2: Okay, so you might be underwater by a couple of grand. I'm just wondering, this car, it's not quite half your income, which is kind of our parameter, no more than half your income tied up with things with wheels and motors. But man, in your entry-level stage of life, getting rid of a $20,000 car and freeing up that payment would give you some breathing room. What's the payment on that?
0: Yeah, a month, $551.
2: Okay, so you told me that you have about, if you're lucky, $500 to your name at the end of the month.
0: Right.
2: So we get rid of this car, we can double that margin instantly. But that means we got to save up the difference that we owe. Let's say, you know, you owe 19 and it's worth 16. You need to come up with $3,000 just to clear the title and sell it, plus enough to get you a used car, something to get you from A to B.
0: Yeah, just to work, really, because, you know, project management, I don't have a company truck yet. That's been in the talks, but that just keeps getting pushed back.
2: And that would change your life.
0: I mean, that's honestly, when I first, the reason I took this job was because it was keeping me in the same, I guess, the little city that I went to school in, and it was my industry, and the truck was promised, but some reshuffling with the fleets happened, and my name wasn't actually in that draw because I hadn't spent a whole year at this company yet, so now I got to wait for that next round where every other project manager gets a truck.
2: Yeah. Well, in the meantime, you might be driving the worst-looking car in the entire parking lot at work, and I'm okay with that because in construction, who really cares?
0: Nobody.
2: The dude with the lifted truck is usually the most insecure, so you'll be just fine getting one with a little rust on it.
1: I have a lifted truck, George.
2: Exactly. I was trying to side-eye John secretly. He does have a big, scary truck. But, Sam, the key here is if you're willing to live like no one else right now, you'll be living like no one else so much earlier than your peers. And I know at your age, it's easy to compare. The guy in the next cube over is also 24, and he already has a house. And you're like, dude, I am so far behind.
0: Yeah.
2: I want to live this lifestyle, but I also want to pay off the debt. So if you can just focus on one thing, which is your debt right now, and just do that debt snowball and create as much margin as possible and keep that up consistently, you're going to be in good shape. I would love to see you out of this entire debt in 2 years, which, you know,
0: just
2: 40 grand a year.
0: Here.
2: That's more than that's as much as you're taking home in a year. So it sounds like you need a side hustle, working an extra 20, 30 hours a week, making an extra 40 grand take home in order to knock this out. And if you get rid of that car, it'll help you tremendously. So those are some practical things. I'm going to send you a copy of my book, Breaking Free from Broke. It'll walk you through this whole thing. There's a whole chapter called Margin is Breathing Room that I want you to read specifically. So hang on the line. We will send it all the way over the border. I hope it gets to you. I don't know what the border's like these days.

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3: Hi, thank you so much for taking my call. I was calling in. I was calling in for some advice. I'm in a different stage in my life. I'm about to graduate dental hygiene school in about 2 months.
2: Nice.
3: And I'll have about $90,000 in student loans. But I'm also engaged. Me and my fiance want to plan our wedding and get a house. And so we've been saving, but we're trying to figure out what to prioritize. Priority for me would be to get married before we move in together, but we don't know if we should rent until we pay off all our loans or buy a house. So just wanting some advice.
4: You have 90,000 in dental hygienist school?
3: Yes. Yeah, so I had to move to the town where I'm going to school. So I had to pull out extra loans for housing and bills and all of that, plus the school itself.
4: Oh, wow.
2: Ouchies. Okay. What are you going to be making?
4: Yeah, what's a dental hygienist make in Sacramento?
3: So in my area, between 65 an hour to 80 an hour, just depending on being a first
2: $80 an hour? You're talking a dental hygienist in Sacramento is making $165,000 a year?
3: Yes.
2: That is insane.
4: Dude, see if there's any openings where you work.
2: Yeah, I mean, I'm going to take you at your word. You seem like a very honest person, but my mind is blown because what I know of dental hygienists is you probably make 50, 60 grand, maybe 70 over time.
3: Oh, yeah, no. So it's actually really in demand at the moment. And there's a lot to the career.
4: Oh,
3: but it's a
4: no
3: really
4: question.
3: Good profession.
4: Wow.
2: Okay.
4: Yeah.
2: Okay. Well, I hope you're making that much. What does your fiance make?
3: So my fiance is HR manager at a hospital. He makes about $85,000 right now.
2: Great. Well, I love the idea of you guys getting married before you move in together. I would not buy a house. We've got a mess to clean up with the student loans and any other debts you guys have. Does he have debts as well?
3: He does. So he has about $9,000 left of his student loans. The interest rate for him isn't too bad. I'm more worried about the interest rate on my loan because it's about 16%.
2: Ouch. Are these private student loans?
3: It is a private student loan.
4: God.
2: Man. Well, I'm not sure that you're going to be able to refinance those into a cheaper interest, but the good news is with your incomes combined once you're married, you're going to knock these debts out so fast, the interest won't have time to even ding you.
3: Yeah, that was the plan to hopefully refinance and pay it off aggressively. We also want to have a nice wedding. I've kind of come to terms with the fact that I don't think we're going to be able to have like a big traditional wedding. It might have to be something small.
2: Not if you're paying for it. Is family involved? Are they willing to chip in?
3: Not really. We don't really come from a lot of wealth, so it'd be mostly us.
2: Okay. Because something you could do that we often encourage is you go down to the courthouse, you get married officially, you move in, you start your life together, combine your incomes, rent for a while, knock out all of your debts using the debt snowball method together, which means it's going to get done a lot faster. And then later on down the road, maybe a year or two from now, we budget for an awesome party. That's one way to do it.
4: Marisol, I want you to check out our friends at yrefi.com. It's the letter yrefy.com, and they specialize in walking through private student loan messes like you're in and looking at potential, can you refinance this mess? Can I say something to you that's going to sound harsh, but I'm on your team?
3: Yes, please.
4: Okay. Getting $90,000 in private student loans to fund apartments and a dental hygienist degree was a pretty you dug yourself a pretty

0: messy hole. Okay. And what I don't want you to do is to say, okay, I don't want you to look at this projected amount of money that somebody told you you're going to make upon graduation, start counting that as earned income already, and then buy an apartment, buy a house, plan a wedding based on imaginary, because the one real thing you have in your life is a $90,000 hole. Okay. And so let's approach this completely the other way, which is there's a possibility that me and my new husband combined are going to make what, almost $250,000. If we get a one bedroom apartment as cheap as possible and we put every bit of extra money we have, we can owe nobody any money by the end of the first year of being married. We can go scorched earth and never owe anybody anything ever again. And then we make $250,000 together and we can do whatever we want, whenever we want. But that would take you saying, I have this vision of this life I want to live. And it sounds like, I don't want to put words in your mouth, but you're coming from a tough background and you want, like, you see this carrot at the end that says $150,000, $160,000 a year. It's going to be awesome. Like, don't spend that until you have it in an account and make sure you clean up the past messes before you start creating new ones. You get what I'm saying? Like, you have a chance to change your entire family tree if you'll buckle down for 1 year.
1: Yeah, and I think that was one of the biggest things I had to come to terms with, is not following what everyone's doing, having these huge weddings, having so much debt, but just really attacking my loan. I do also want to ask, I have about $11,000 saved because we were planning for the wedding. Should I put all that into my loan after I graduate?
2: All but $1,000 could go towards those debts and free up a couple of payments. Because I'm guessing you have some smaller student loans in there, or is it all one giant big loan?
1: It's one giant big loan, but it gets split into two because it's per academic year.
2: Got it. Okay, so you have like two $45,000 loans, essentially.
1: Exactly, yeah.
2: Yeah. I think if you do that, it'll put a stake in the ground saying, I'm serious about this. I think if you don't, you guys will be comfortable for a while. And you go, well, I'd rather, you know what, we probably need some emergency savings, right? We probably need to upgrade the car. There's always going to be something you'd rather spend that money on than paying off debt.
0: And Marisol, you both did not come from money. Is that right?
1: Yeah, exactly. We'd be the first ones in the family, you know, that went to college, graduated, are getting like actual careers.
0: So I want you to expect this, okay? People will come out of the woodwork asking you for things. People will expect you to go above and beyond because you're the one who made it. And I honor that, and I actually love being able to take care of people. But you've dug yourself a hole, and the greatest way you can love everyone else who's going to reach out to you over the next 5, 10, 15, 25, 30 years is to make sure you and your husband are anchored into, like, y'all have taken care of yourselves so that you can take care of other folks. And that means you're gonna have just several years of saying no a lot to yourself, to old friends, to cousins you haven't talked to in years, to his family. Like, y'all are gonna have that. But why are you driving that car? You told me you were making this much money. Yeah, I'm playing a different game. Why are y'all living in this tiny one bedroom apartment? You told me you're making this money. Yep, we are playing a totally different game. Like, it's gonna have to be It's a psychological and emotional shift, but it's almost a spiritual shift. Y'all are going to have to decide we are opting out of the game that everybody else is playing because we want to have this thing called freedom forever.
1: Yeah, yeah. And I think I'm okay with not worrying about too much what other people think. It's just, you know, when you've seen, you know, you see people get their careers, they buy their house right away, they get married. It's just a very different vision than I had originally envisioned.
2: What you don't see is those people are broke
0: and they can't breathe at night,
2: or they had a ton of family help and you didn't know that, and so you got to run your own race, because otherwise running someone else's race, the finish line will always move. So put the blinders on, get rid of this debt within a year, save up the emergency fund, and you'll have so much more peace when you finally buy that house.
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0: Hey, George Camel here. 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
1: Good afternoon. The Rochester City Council will be presented later this month or early next month with options regarding bids that are millions of dollars over the estimated cost of a project to modify the Silver Lake Dam. The lowest bid received by the city was $18.9 million. An estimate shared with the council last year had the project costing $15.1 million. Work on changing the dam to a series of cascading pools, adding a bridge and trail, modifying the shoreline and dredging was supposed to start last year but was postponed due to state and federal permitting delays. A city spokesperson says the bids also reflect changes made to the project based on input from the DNR, city council, and community. A Chatfield man has been arrested for an armed robbery at the Gas and Go convenience store in Orinoco. 43-year-old Norman Summerfield is accused of brandishing a gun and taking the clerk's phone Tuesday afternoon. A spokesman for the Olmsted County Sheriff's Office says Summerfield was later arrested following a hit-and-run in Chatfield. Burglary and vehicle theft charges have been filed against a Zimbrota man. A criminal complaint filed this morning alleges 31-year-old Dusty Ray Odell entered a rural southeast Rochester home and took the victim's keys, leaving his own vehicle in the victim's driveway. He was arrested after being spotted driving the victim's vehicle by the Fillmore County Sheriff's Office. And members of the Rochester Police and Fire Departments and Olmsted County Sheriff's Office held a memorial service this morning to mark the 25th anniversary of the 9/11 terrorist attacks. First responders followed the service by doing a memorial stair climb in the Broadway Plaza Hotel to honor the victims of the attack and the first responders who rushed into the Twin Towers. More news on the KROC News.
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2: Chance of thunderstorms tonight. Otherwise, mainly clear skies. Lows dip down to about 65. Daytime highs approaching 77. Tomorrow, sunshine mixed with clouds at times. Tomorrow night, 52. Chance of rain showers Sunday. Storms likely on Monday. From the Weatherology Weather Center, I'm meteorologist Paul Trombley.
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1: Today's question comes from Carl in Missouri. Carl writes, I am retired with a yearly income of approximately $20,000 from Social Security. Is it okay that my emergency fund only has $500 in it so I can pay off my debt quicker? I currently only have $2,000 left on my credit cards.
0: Oh my gosh. I'm so sad for Carl right now.
1: Retired with a yearly income of
0: 20 grand. So the average Social Security payment, John, is about $2,000 right now. So he's making below average, and this is all of his income. It sounds like he has nothing in retirement, no savings. He's got an emergency fund of $500. He's saying, is this okay to not even bring it up to $1,000 so I can get my debt paid off quicker? He's got $2,000 left. I don't know how he even has any margin to pay off that credit card debt based on the interest rate on those cards and how much he can throw at it. I hope he can knock it out. You can keep it at $500. I would still bump it up to $1,000 because what I don't want is for you to have a $700 car repair that now depletes your emergency fund and you go back into debt.
1: You can't hardly sneeze for $500 anymore.
0: Exactly. So $1,000 is our bare minimum.
1: And this is a tough question because, Carl, I don't know if you're 63 and you just retired, or I don't know if you're 93. And so if you're 63, if you're 73, I'd recommend you get a side hustle and see if you could go crank out that $2,000 over the next few months. And it might be delivering. That might be, I don't know what your abilities are and your capabilities are at this point. But is there a way you could earn a little bit of extra money and all of it goes to paying off these credit cards? I'm just worried, Carl. I mean, the $1,000 emergency fund is so thin as it is.

0: is. I mean, it's designed to like it to be scary.
1: So to light a fire under you.
0: Yeah. $500, man, is just, you can't walk into a dentist for $500. You can't do anything for $500. And so that makes me nervous for you. I've got two parents who are recently retired. Like, that would make me very nervous for them to only have $500 in cash if they needed something. That's just a recipe for having to go back in debt. So
1: yeah. Even if it takes you an extra month or two to pay off the credit cards, having that extra $500 in that emergency fund will give you a whole lot of peace along the way.
0: Yeah, yeah.
1: Thanks for the question. Corey is in Tampa, Florida, up next. Corey, welcome to the Ramsey Show.
2: Hey, guys. Thanks for having me. Question revolves around me and my wife trying to be part of the eating too much out problem. We want to open up a restaurant. That'll definitely solve it. We've spent the last 20 months getting out of baby step two, and we will be finished up with baby step two by the end of this month.
1: Awesome.
2: And looking to be finished with baby step three by December of this year.
1: Okay.
2: So we're really just trying to see what would be the best way to go about potentially opening up a restaurant following the baby steps, with the reality being that the restaurant's going to cost a lot of money to open.
1: Yeah, well, my gut says you don't have the money and probably won't have the money to cash flow this thing.
2: Not for a number of years without selling the house and using the equity from the house.
1: Dear Lord, please don't do that. Can you promise me you're not going to do that?
2: More than likely will not do that.
1: So when it comes to business, it goes beyond the baby steps. Obviously, we want you to be debt-free with an emergency fund and be investing for your future to build wealth for your family. When it comes to business, we have I'll send you Dave's book, How to Build a Business You Love. That's going to really walk you through the process. But the main tenet of Dave Ramsey and businesses is do it with cash. Move at the speed of cash, which is so hard for entrepreneurs because all they want to do is move forward, get it done, scale it. And often that means they're taking on a whole bunch of debt and risk to do it. And restaurants are one of the riskiest industries to start a business in. And you probably know that. The failure rate on these things is pretty high.
0: How old are you, Corey?
2: I'm 33.
0: So, dude, you and I are both. We're 6 years removed. I mean, just 6 years ago, people were lawfully prohibited from entering into a restaurant.
2: Right.
0: And that, you know what I mean? And if you have the build out debt payment plus the rental payment plus the staff, I mean, it's just, you have a lived experience of this going sideways in a pretty big way. And that's different than the regular fail rate of just somebody opening up a restaurant.
1: What kind of restaurant is this?
2: We haven't nailed down the exact concept completely. This plan would not be taking life for another, 3 to 5 years. We don't want to do it haphazardly. We had a food
1: man. If I was on Shark Tank right now, I would send you out of the room. That was the worst pitch for a guy who's like, I have this big vision for a restaurant. What do you guys sell? Food mostly. Like, all right, great.
2: No, I do have the concept. It's primarily going to be a local seafood and meat retail with a counter live fire.
1: There we go.
2: Dining experience.
1: See, now I'm picturing this thing. I'm excited.
0: Yeah.
1: I want to go visit
0: Tampa. I love
1: Tampa.
0: Those kind of places, man. That sounds awesome.
1: Okay, so question number one. Are you in the hospitality field already?
2: Yes, both me and my wife have managed restaurants for a decade plus each.
0: Okay, fantastic. So you know how this rolls. Okay.
1: Because I'm wondering if you can work from the inside out versus starting one. Can you work your way up to the point where they want to hand you the business because you're the best person to take it over, or you buy them out?
2: Not with the concept that I have in mind. There's really not anything 100% like it. I am kind of capped out on my growth currently, at my current position, as is my wife.
1: What do you guys make?
2: I'm currently making 76.5 plus bonuses a year salary. My wife makes 69 plus bonuses as well.
1: Awesome.
2: We're averaging about 155 total, pre-taxes.
1: Fantastic.
0: So my question for y'all is it's going to sound like a high school football coach, but it really comes down to how bad y'all want this.

0: What are y'all willing to sacrifice for this dream 3 years from now, 5 years from now? Is it one of y'all stepping out of the job you have to go make more money, maybe doing something you don't love that might be adjacent, so that we can earn money faster? Is it like y'all just have to ask yourself, like, do we work more hours? Y'all have to ask yourselves, how big of a dream, how much do we want this dream? How bad do we want it in 3 years, yeah, 5 years, 10 years?
1: The problem that we have with that is we do have two small children, 5 and 7, and we have sacrificed very hard over the last 20 months to pay off the $110K in debt that we were at. I don't want to put this burden on my children as well through their entire childhood.
0: Got it. So you're going to have to pick your burden.
1: Yeah.
0: Do you want your kids growing up in a household that owes $700,000 in construction and remodeling debt on a restaurant with two parents that are chronically stressed for how thin those margins are? And there's one storm there in Tampa. There's one beef issue and the price is up. Like, do you want that burden, or the burden of we kept working more hours so that we could do this thing with as least risk as possible? Or the burden of mom and dad have this dream and it might not even happen until y'all are out of the house. It might be 20 years from now.
1: Yeah, for sure. I mean, that's definitely something that we had considered, and I apologize if I came off incorrectly. It was never my intention to take on 700.
0: Oh, no. I'm making up numbers. Corey, okay. I'm making up numbers. I'm being sensational for the radio. No,
1: Understood.
0: But also George and I talk to guys who do that all the time.
2: If I'm in your shoes, my plan would be, how do I get into local farmers markets? How do I then step it up into a food truck? Then that becomes so popular, so successful, people are clamoring for a brick and mortar location. That's the right way to do it. That's how you go slow. That's how you make it sustainable. So hang on the line. I'm going to gift you Dave's book, How to Build a Business You Love, so that you don't fall flat on your face. Because I love this idea, and I hope John and I can one day visit and get some free seafood on the house for our great advice.

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13: Our scripture of the day, Philippians 4:12. I know what it is to be in need, and I know what it is to have plenty. I have learned the secret of being content in any and every situation, whether well-fed or hungry, whether living in plenty or in want. Bob Marley said, money is numbers and numbers never end. If it takes money to be happy, your search for happiness will never end. Heather is in Portland, Oregon up next. What's going on, Heather?
14: Hi, yeah, thanks for having me.
13: Sure. What's your question today?
14: Yeah, my husband and I are considering me becoming a stay-at-home mom. However, I am the higher earner between the two of us. So that would be just quite the cash crunch for our family. So I just want to call and get your guys' perspective into the situation.
13: What are the two numbers?
14: As far as our income, I make about 105 and he makes about 85.
13: Okay. So is it, I mean, the higher earner thing, if you were making like 600 and he was making 60, I would be like, ooh, this is very lopsided. So the real question is, can you guys live on $85,000?
14: Yeah.
13: Have you done the budget?
14: Yes, we have. It would be tight.
13: Have you pretended to do this in real life where you go, all right, my income, we're going to move it out of checking and we're just going to live off of his paychecks this month. That's a great way to test it out.
14: Yeah, we haven't done that just with, because we're paying for childcare right now. And that's a big portion of, you know, where my income goes. So that's something we should probably give a try.
15: And maybe just pay your child care out of your check and keep that as simple as possible.
13: And you can subtract it on paper, knowing the child care expense won't be there. But all other things considered, did his, let's call it $5,000 take home a month, cover all the bills with enough margin to still breathe and eat and upgrade the cars and go on vacation?
15: And it's easy for me to make this a math problem. Like, it's just a math problem. But also, if you are like, have it deep in your spirit, I want to stay at home, then that's a different reorienting question for you and your husband, because it might mean like, hey, I want this to be a priority, this is a big deal to me. And he might say, okay, then I'm gonna go get a new job where I can make more money.
14: Mm-hmm.
15: Right? But it's being honest about all the things going on in your heart.
13: Or
15: we need
13: to move somewhere cheaper, which means it's not as nice, the schools aren't as great, whatever it may be. There's going to be compromises here to make if you're saying, hey, it's going to be tight, but we can do it. So are you guys debt-free with an emergency fund?
14: Yes.
13: Awesome. Okay. So that's your homework. I would budget tonight based off of his income. You can take out the child care and then try that out for a month. And if it feels good and you guys think you can do it, then go for it. And here's what I found. People who their value is, I want to stay home no matter what, they figure it out. They make the sacrifices needed. But you can't have the cake and eat it too. That's where people mess up, where they go, well, I want to stay home, but also

0: contributions, how we're trying to work it out.
1: You're saying go from 15% down to 10%, for example?
0: Sure.
1: I wouldn't. If it requires that, that tells me that it's too tight right now and other levers need to move. But I would not sacrifice the retirement in baby step four in order to make this happen.
0: Okay.
1: So as long as you can, the goal is if you can continue the baby steps with the income that you have, you can definitely stay home. You have the green light for me. And again, you can do what you want. You can stay home and not do any retirement and go into debt. But I want the best for you guys on your wealth building journey to have peace and a nice nest egg and to change your family tree.
2: Do you want to stay home, Heather? Or do you like your job?
0: I do want to stay home. That's the rub here.
1: Okay. I would do it. And this is something that my wife and I dealt with when she retired here from Ramsey after 9 years. She was making great money at the top of her game, and it still was worth it to her. And not once did she say, man, it would have been nice to still have that income. And for some people, grieving all the work you put into that career and the
2: it's
1: money
2: an
1: we're
2: identity.
1: Making, it's really hard to let that go. So I don't
2: forget the money part. The identity. I'm an accomplished professional. That's
1: the social life alone.
2: Getting to shower. Other adults. Yeah, exactly.
1: Oh, man. Well, wishing you the best, Heather. It sounds like this is definitely possible. We just got to crunch some numbers and try it out. And I think you're going to find that it is well worth it. Alexis is in Los Angeles up next. What's going on, Alexis?
3: Hi, how are you?
1: Good. How can we help today?
3: My question is, I just got married about 2.5 years ago. But the last year and a half, it's been very, very rocky to the point now where my husband he just put a deposit on a place to rent. He told me he's going to file for a divorce, but he said he will give us a chance if I make him a primary beneficiary to my trust, to my retirement account, and put him on the house, which is in my name as my sole and separate property. Just a quick backstory. We came into this marriage for a blended family, but we don't have children together. This is, my third marriage. And I came in with a lot of assets. And now, you know, with everything going on, he's telling me he'll stay because it shows unity if I put him on everything and make him the primary beneficiary of all of my assets. Currently, everything is, in a trust that my daughter would one day inherit. I have a 14-year-old daughter. I'm not working anymore. I left my job a couple of months ago with his agreement when we were doing okay. We agreed to that. And now that he is filing for a divorce, he also said that once he moves out, which is in a few weeks, he's also not going to help me pay any of the bills at the house. I have to take care of all of it on my own, and I can just pull money from my retirement.
2: This is a huge mess, and we're not going to be able to solve all of it, okay? But the way you painted the picture for me is I have all this stuff. I'm not putting his name on any of it. This is mine. This is mine before. This is mine now. And I'm moving the trust for your daughter to the side, okay? That's a whole different issue, okay? My house, my life, we're getting married. We're going to have two separate lives here that you're not going to be a part of. He got that message. And then he's like, fine, I'm going to go live my life then. And then you're like, well, you said you were going to pay for stuff. So it sounds like he finally said, I get it. We're never going to come together and say, this is our home. This is our cars. This is our retirement. This is our future together. I'm going to always be living in your world. And so I'm going to go back to the way it was before and have my own world again, because that's basically how I live anyway. And
3: I see.
2: You see what I'm saying? And so the trust is a whole other issue. If he's trying to hold you hostage for a trust for your daughter, that's a whole separate issue.
3: Well, that's the thing. We are already married. We got married already.
2: No, I know y'all are legally married. Yeah. I'm saying y'all have – you should have put him on your house when he moved in, because it's y'all's house now.
3: Right. And that part, I actually told him, I don't have an issue doing that. I can put him on the house. But when it came to like the retirement and the retirement is actually written out as, I don't know what the terminology is, but it is part of my trust, which my daughter is set to inherit one day.
2: But, but, I, but I,

0: I don't
1: he
0: think
1: wants to be named a beneficiary and to be able to distribute how he says that I need to be able to trust him to, if anything were to happen to me, to distribute everything amongst my daughter and his children, you know, the way that he finds fit.
2: I think you've both weaponized money in this relationship.
3: I think money is the alarm system here. It's not the true issue.
2: It's all about trust and control underneath, and he doesn't feel like he's a part of this, and now he's using that against you in a hostage negotiation. And so all of it is toxic. If I was the referee, I'm going flags all around on both teams, 10-yard penalties. None of this is healthy, and I think this is going to require some deep marriage counseling if you both are actually wanting to solve it.
3: And figuring out a way that we are going to build our life together. And we do have to take precautions in blended families to make sure previous assets are for our kids. That's all that is right and good. But I promise this is playing out in 50 other areas of your marriage, not just in the money.
2: Thanks for the call, Alexis. That puts this hour of The Ramsey Show in the books. Remember, there's ultimately only one way to financial peace, and that's to walk daily with the Prince of Peace, Christ Jesus.
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7: From ABC News, I'm Dave Packer. The country is marking 25 years since the September 11th attacks, a day that killed nearly 3,000 people. At Ground Zero, family members read the names of those killed in the attacks one by one. And when it was her turn, Terry Strada admonished the past president seated right before her for failing to hold the Saudi government accountable for its alleged role in the attacks.
8: And my husband, Tom Strada, you are missed more with each year that passes. But how can it be 25 years and still we have no justice for the role that Saudi Arabia played in your murder?
7: ABC's Aaron Kutursky.
9: The Saudis maintained they had no role in facilitating the attacks and downplayed the new evidence in court as a document that appears to be a high school math assignment and a tourist video. Bayoumi later told investigators he was not a spy, only helped two fellow Saudis he had no reason to suspect of wrongdoing.
7: Some confirmation that several U.S. warplanes were damaged in Iran's attack on an air base in Jordan this week. ABC senior Pentagon reporter Louis Martinez.
10: And so what we had is official confirmation from Hung Cao, the acting Navy Secretary, that yes, that though that level of significant attacks had happened, but it really has suffered a lot of damage significantly because of incoming Iranian missile attacks. Now, it raises questions about what happens in the future. This is a pretty exposed position in the Persian Gulf for the U.S. Navy, but at the same time, very vital.
7: Diesel prices in the U.S. have hit a new record, soaring past $6 a gallon on average. Jason Kurtz, a corn and soybean farmer in Missouri, said even before the record high, he was paying twice as much for diesel this year.
11: I try not to worry about it too much. We cut corners where we can, and other places we just, you can't do it.
7: A report today showing on Friday, the price is about 3.4% higher last month than a year earlier. And a 6.6 magnitude earthquake off the coast of Jakarta this past hour. 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
6: Federal health officials have officially declared the cyclospora food poisoning outbreak over. Nearly 13,000 cases linked to tainted iceberg lettuce were reported. One of the artificial intelligence leaders is heeding concerns about their work.
7: The CEO of OpenAI reportedly told his employees this week that the company is open to slowing down. Bloomberg reports Sam Altman said OpenAI could pace its development alongside other AI labs. His rival Anthropic is reportedly interested in having the conversation. This comes after a week of warnings from inside both companies, including a researcher who quit his job at Anthropic, saying the company is gambling with their lives.
6: ABC's Karen Hua. A California couple surrogate who refused their wishes to have an abortion has asked the U.S. Supreme Court to intervene.
8: A provision in the surrogacy contract allowed biological parents Omar Ahmed and Nasheen Gilkar to terminate the pregnancy if the fetus McKenna West was caring for them had a serious health issue. That's what happened at around 23 weeks, but West says,
9: when the decision to end his life was made, it was selfish.
8: West gave birth last month and wants custody, but the court so far have sided with Ahmed and Gilkar. The baby remains hospitalized and facing several surgeries as West and her attorneys appeal to the U.S. Supreme Court. Jim Ryan, ABC News in Dallas-Fort Worth.
6: Late last week, Prince Harry will make his first, next week, he'll make his first public appearances in the United Kingdom since moving back with his family. Dave Packer, ABC News.
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15: Chance of thunderstorms tonight, otherwise mainly clear skies. Lows dip down to about 65. Daytime highs approaching 77 tomorrow. Sunshine mixed with clouds at times. Tomorrow night, 52. Chance of rain showers Sunday. Storms are likely on Monday. From the Weatherology Weather Center, I'm meteorologist Paul Frombley.

Friday, but we're going to be spending just about the entire show today on exactly what this date is. It is a quarter century since we all got that information, that notice, that news, that call, that however you got it, that we were under attack. And at first, we didn't know we were under attack. Let's be honest. For those who don't know, and if you've had your head in the ground, today is September 11th, 2026. So 9/11, 25 years later. And we're going to spend a lot of time on this program today with a retrospective. Where were we then? Where were we on September 10th, 2001? And where were we on September 12th, 2001? Compared to where we are today, it's a very, very different world. We're going to break down all of it. Where was I? What was I doing? I was in the business as a television news anchor at the time. And when we got this news, there's no way we thought it was what it ended up being. There was no way we thought this was a terrorist attack on our soil. And again, I'm not for any terrorist attacks, but this wasn't, you know, somebody shot a couple of people. This wasn't somebody blew up a car. This was taking on the representation of the American way of life, taking on our financial power, taking on our political or governmental power. This was going after the heart of the United States. They knew they couldn't just defeat us by doing this attack, but they knew that it would scare us into changing who we were and how we lived. And for a moment, it looked like that wasn't going to happen. And then it did happen. So we're going to spend a lot of time today. I've got Rudy Giuliani. It's an interview I did a couple of years ago. The mayor is very busy today. You know that he loves coming on the program. But we talked about this at length, where he was, what exactly happened, what he knew, what action he took, what went on that day in Lower Manhattan. For a while, we thought that he and Bernie Kerik, may he rest in peace, the then police commissioner of New York, we thought we might have lost Rudy Giuliani and Bernie Kerik. Then George Pataki was the governor at the time, and why that was important to get things back up and running in New York City. Going to break all that down and then some. We'll go through step by step exactly what happened that day. So not only Rudy Giuliani explaining what he did that day, but also a guy named Joe Imperatrice. He is the guy who founded the Blue Lives Matter New York City movement. It's an organization that he heads, retired New York PD sergeant. He's a guy who I believe is going to run for mayor of New York soon. That is a new interview. Make sure you stick around for that. Plus, we also have Darren Kinder. Had Darren on the show yesterday to talk about being a Secret Service agent for 25 years. What you may not remember is that Darren also was a Secret Service agent who was based in Lower Manhattan. And on 9/11, he was in World Trade Center number 7. He ended up going and saving lives, going into the buildings. He was leaving the buildings as firefighters were entering the buildings. We've got his recollection. That's a new interview as well. Perspective that you probably haven't heard before. It's a startling reminder about how far we've come in a very strange way over the past 25 years. We see people who are Americans who are saying we deserve 9/11. We're seeing people who are here and came through immigration, either legally or illegally, that say things like, some people did some things. Oh, yeah, she serves in Congress. Some people did something on 9/11. There are people in Congress that are taking the side of our sworn enemies, which is very strange. We're going to get into all that and then some. But let's rewind to that morning in Lower Manhattan. What I know is it was a beautiful day. And I say that because we've all seen the video over and over and over now. That day was a beautiful day at toward the end of summer in New York City, like better than you would have expected. And that morning, we now know exactly what went down. 5:45 a.m., Muhammad Atta and Abdulaziz Al-Amari, and I'm getting this from MillerCenter.org, two of the intended hijackers passed through security at the Portland International Jetport in Maine. They board a commuter flight to Boston Logan International Airport, then they board American Airlines Flight 11, 7:59 a.m. Flight 11 takes off from Boston, headed for Los Angeles, California. 76 passengers, 11 crew members, 5 hijackers on board. 8:15 a.m., United Airlines Flight 175 takes off from Boston, also headed for Los Angeles. There, you've got 51 passengers, 9 crew members, and 5 hijackers on board. 8:19 a.m., a flight attendant on Flight 11, Betty Ann Ong, alerts ground personnel that a hijacking is underway and that the cockpit is unreachable. 8:20 a.m., American Airlines Flight 77 takes off from Dulles outside of Washington, D.C.

0: unbelievable. Still reading that retrospective just reads like fiction. It reads like a novel that there's no way that really happened to us. There's no way that really is what went down in the United States of America in 2001. There's no way. There's much more, of course. We'll keep on telling the story. I'm going to keep on telling the story. One of the reasons why I want to read this the way that I'm reading it and relay it to you the way I'm relaying it to you is because we have generations who have been born since that don't have any clue what went down. And I don't blame them. They just weren't born yet, or they were too small, too young to really get what was going on. I'm not casting aspersions on them, because I remember when people told me about World War II and the attack on Pearl Harbor, I'd be like, wow, that's crazy. But it wasn't like, what, 2,500 of our military members? We were now launched into a war we had no part of? I mean, the ramifications here stateside were monumental. And again, I didn't get it because I didn't live through it. I wasn't alive when Kennedy was shot. So I didn't get it. I mean, I got it, but I wasn't like, did I feel the pall that was cast across this entire nation? No. Did I feel this unbelievable, you know, feeling of misery and insecurity that we're not used to having here in the United States? No, I didn't feel that. But I get it now. So I want to make sure that I, in my job as a storyteller, tell you the story. I want to make sure that I'm doing it right and that we do honor those who died that day. 2,977 people gone. Because somebody didn't like us. Somebody doesn't like our way of life. Somebody thinks that their way of life is better, and we better wake up and realize it. Going to continue on this just retrospective of that day. We'll have Rudy Giuliani from 2024 at the bottom of the hour, where he explains exactly what happened that day, our good friend the mayor. We've also got, again, Darren Kinder on this program, Joe and Paratrice on this program, and we're going to spend a lot of time talking about exactly what we all saw, what we felt, and how different things are now, 25 years later, on the Joe Pags Show. So make sure you stay right here. Again, there is a ton going on and a ton that we want to get to, and we're going to do it for this entire program today. 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A lot of people losing a lot of weight through these GLP-1s. They've got that dramatic weight loss. They're all going, holy mackerel, what's going on with that? Well, that dramatic weight loss is something that the doctors and researchers over at Lean at Brickhouse say you can get similar results from what it is they devise, and it's called Lean. 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So go right now, takelean.com, use the promo code PAGS, P-A-G-S, for that discount and for free shipping. 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And we're back after this in the Joe Pags Show.
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0: Now, you have no clue how ready this guy was to rebuild it and put it in bin Laden's face. But what happened that day is something that has now gone to more of an historical look. That's why spending this time today, I found it to be very important. When we come back after the bottom of the hour, it's going to be Rudy Giuliani. This is an interview I did in 2024, where we break down exactly what happened that day in New York City on 9/11. Keep it on the Joe Pags Show.
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2: Minnesota News Network, I'm Ted Ayland. Republican candidate for Governor Lisa Damoth rolls out what she calls an education comeback plan, emphasizing reading, math, and science while calling for greater scrutiny of how schools spend taxpayer dollars. DFL candidate Amy Klobuchar is also making student achievement a centerpiece of her education plan. More than 120 registered nurses at Hutchinson Health vote to join the Minnesota Nurses Association. The nurses work throughout the Health Partners facility, and those involved in the organizing effort say unionizing will give them a greater voice in decisions involving staffing, resources, and patient care. And 25 years after 9/11, many of today's young firefighters weren't born when the attacks happened. Duluth Fire Chief Sean Crochet.
3: Very young firefighters hear the stories from the people who were working here, working on the job, hear the things that we've gone through.
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13: Chance of thunderstorms tonight, otherwise mainly clear skies. Lows dip down to about 65. Daytime highs approaching 77 tomorrow. Sunshine mixed with clouds at times. Tomorrow night, 52. Chance of rain showers Sunday, storms likely on Monday. From the Weatherology Weather Center, I'm meteorologist Paul Frombly.
14: Now, the Success Journal. Here's Chris Whitting.
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18: I think so. Man, I miss playing football. Ever since I turned 40, I just can't find that fire I used to have.
17: Think it could be lower testosterone?
18: What do you mean?
17: I was feeling the same way. After 40, the body has less testosterone, and men lose their edge. That's why I take Nugenix Total T2.
18: That's the testosterone booster, right?
17: Yes, but Total T2 is their brand new formula that skyrockets nitric oxide levels in as little as 3 hours. Since I started taking it, I've been lifting like when we played for Coach Carter. My energy is way up, and it even spiced up things between me and the missus.
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2: 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And ended their lives that day. Took their lives. I'll never forget all of those poster boards, all of those signs with pictures of beautiful smiling faces from their families who were hoping to see them again and they never did. I'll never, ever forget that. How did we fall so far so fast? There's no way we ever thought that we would have somebody as the mayor of New York who not only, you know, follows the same exact religious beliefs as the theocracy in Iran, but is also a guy that somehow tried to make his aunt a victim or make himself a victim after 9/11 because I was a Muslim student. They took us away and they wanted to protect us, blah, blah. Stop. Just stop it. First of all, nobody thought that all Muslims felt this way. Nobody thought that all Muslims did the dirty deed that day. These are radical, extremist, fundamentalist Muslims that decided that they had to take out the greater evil, the big Satan. They did their best to do it that day. You know, nobody would believe that you have a guy running in Michigan that literally campaigned with an American citizen who happens to be Muslim. He's Turkish. His parents came from Turkey. And this Hassan Piker guy and was out there This Abdul El-Sayed campaigned with him, and this Piker guy really does think that we deserved 9/11. On his live streams every day, he's got a picture of the burning buildings behind him, and he celebrates it. Nobody saw that coming. Nobody. The man you just heard from saved our lives that day, Rudy Giuliani. Can you imagine how fast things turned in this country? I mean, because he decided to support Donald Trump as president, Rudy Giuliani has been through it, indicted, and treated like absolute garbage. Remember, he's the one who said you could play ball again. He's the one that went on Saturday Night Live and said, okay, New York is back and we won't let you beat us. He was the guy who turned away a $10 million check because he didn't like what the guy said about New York City. Much more of the Joe Pags Show to come. Keep it right here.
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9: With Tech Trends, I'm Mike DeBusk.
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12: 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And ahead of today's remembrances, former President George W. Bush visited FDR.